0: at the same time.
1: Now you're going quantum. Now you're going quantum.
0: Now I'm going quantum. Oh my God. With
1: actually, I should say that's
0: this is so great.
1: That's the wave side of, that's the duality of light.
0: Yeah. Like the chiaroscuro, you can't have the light without the dark, or you mean like the
1: like the light is both a particle and a wave, and the double slit experiment is where they have interference patterns.
0: Yes, yes.
1: That's a wave.
0: Material and frequency.
1: It's both.
0: Right. And we all are, yes?
1: Yes.
0: Is the music is frequency, is the music material?
1: We are all wave equations.
0: Oh my God. I'm around some really sparkly wave equations. Some robust, sparkly wave equations of fine blokes. And hey listeners, be jealous again. After Hours brought me another hot tamale. That's right. We're gonna just scoot on over to some Lightning Hopkins High Riot Happy Hour Radio Valencia.

you's around here somewhere. But I'm about to wonder, where can you be? And I broke down.

monkeys around here somewhere. But I'm about to wonder, where can you be? And I broke down.

0: You're listening to Lightning Hopkins. Lightning Hopkins. This is Lightning in a Bottle, I think. And we got this going to follow, what are we on there? Patti Smith. Privilege Set Me Free. And preceding that, we had a lot of David Bowie. And we had Jeff Buckley, Mojo Pin. And we had... You picked that one out, right? Dr. Why Not. You did? Yes?
1: I did.
0: Yes. Big good fan. Choice. Big fan, too. Love it. Love it. Like Lightning Hopkins?
1: Sure.
0: Yeah, it's pretty great, right? Me, too. Me, too. And let's see. I'm going to put a little... do you like The Who?
1: I do love The Who.
0: Me, too. I love The Who.
1: We used to play The Who.
0: Yes.
1: In our prog rock band.
0: I grew up on a lot of it, and we got to after hours over there. And I went and saw them, yeah, a few years ago. And it was so good. They played with like a symphony and shit. Yeah, I love it. Well, I have Tommy, so I'm going to put on Pinball Wizard. And also, I love pinball.
1: And I have an admission to make.
0: Yes, please. Actually, we do a Thursday confessional.
1: Confession.
0: Yes,
1: time.
0: Yes,
1: so
0: here we go.
1: I play a bunch of instruments.
0: Right, right.
1: But I cannot sing because I don't remember lyrics.
0: Yeah.
1: And I forget names of songs.
0: That is totally my jam. That is like, that's my area of expertise. But it takes, like, that's how you have great, you know, partnerships, harmonizing, and music, right? After hours is that way as well. Lyrics stay. Those get like pretty stuck in the head for me.
1: And for me, it's the tune, the music.
0: Yeah, yeah. I also like, I gotta have a good rhythm. I love a nice steady rhythm. And I like really dramatic music.
1: Nice.
0: Not like Wagner. I mean, I can...
1: So you're saying Wagner is...
0: No.
1: You're being sarcastic here.
0: Yeah, I'm joking. I do. I appreciate the intensity of opera, but there is no denying the symbolism tied to that. So it's impossible to even evaluate whether, like for me... I mean, sounds become symbolic of something. The sound of empire is not something I like. You know what I mean?
1: I do.
0: Yeah, but I love this. This is soul, right? I mean, it's blues, but it's soul.
1: This is not the sound of
0: blues
1: empire.
0: With soul. This is not, yeah, it's not. And he, yeah, Wagner set the frequency standard of 432 hertz for the A. That was like... The whole, like, the global, it was like some kind of global music organization. I did this research on this a while back. That was when the universal standard for classical music of where the A of the
1: 440 hertz.
0: Yeah, it was to 430. Yeah, too. Yeah, was like happened with Wagner.
1: Wow.
0: Right around. And it just, there's, yeah. The rest of the world followed suit. I mean, you know, or the United States, and then, you know, I don't know. It's kind of symbolic, right? So, yeah, I don't know. I don't want to pay money to go listen to that sound at all. It conjures.
1: So someone decided.
0: But it's powerful, right? Music is powerful. Like,
1: because
0: frequency.
1: The standards decided how the world will resonate from that point onwards.
0: Yeah, it was like the beginning of that. It was like around the time that like certain standardizations of I feel like that's like kind of, I don't want to say like globalism in terms of like more of a flattening of like cultural, you know, where things aren't so disconnected. But it was like that was the beginning of like a transcontinental kind of like shaping of our media. You know what I mean?
1: Transcontinental tuning fork.
0: There you go. Don't tune it to 432 hertz. You get lunatics and wars. People lose their minds and become terrible. Terrible, right? And bad things happen. Well, not everybody becomes terrible, but enough that there's always going to be really fucked up people on the planet. They just need to be outnumbered and not be leading others. Do you know what I mean? I believe there's, I don't know, goes back to the duality of light.
1: Well, and there is...
0: It's not funny. It's like, yeah, but I'm also like, I'm, I don't know, you have to, I like to talk about complex things in a lighthearted, colorful way here, or different way, you know, ascribe different language so we can look at things certain ways. Yeah, yeah.
1: So we spoke about light, so if we spoke about sound, there is resonance.
0: Right, right.
1: There are harmonics.
0: Yes.
1: And there are beats.
0: Yes.
1: As in when two frequencies are different.
0: Mm-hmm.
1: So, yeah, a lot of variations.
0: Yes, a lot of variations. So what would the... see, I so enjoyed talking that now I let my... I just like let the Hopkins play.
1: Well, we did decide that...
0: It's a sign
1: that,
0: of a good time.
1: Of course.
0: I'm going to put on Pinball Wizard, though. And I love me some pinball. Have you ever been to Free Gold Watch? Have you ever been to Free Gold Watch?
1: No.
0: Okay, well, we'll take you there sometime, and I'm going to kick it over to

0: the kind of intro I want. That was The Who. That was The Who. Well, this still is The Who. Hey, they never left. They've been here all along. Like your good conscience, if you choose to use it. And here to break it down a little bit is Dr. Why Not with me here at Hag Ride Happy Hour at Radio Valencia. Doctor, how do you think the pinball wizard worked?
1: You have to first tell me, what is the pinball wizard? And the audience, maybe.
0: Oh, okay. All right, so we heard about the pinball wizard. This isn't Tommy, right? But the pinball wizard is a big thing from Pete Townsend. He can't see and he can't hear, but he plays, but he is like a pinball champion. But whereas Roger Daltrey would say, or according to Pete Townsend via the lips of Roger Daltrey, he sure plays a mean pinball.
1: So someone who cannot sense the world.
0: Yeah. Well not through, they don't have sight or sound. So, but maybe one might wonder, there are other senses that kick in, or different ways that we are attuned to our environment, right?
1: You know how they say ninjas should train with a blindfold.
0: And is that how you play pinball?
1: I wonder if sometimes it's better to shut your senses when you're trying to connect.
0: Yeah, attuning.
1: With the rhythm of what you're doing.
0: Yeah, yeah. Did you say something? I had a face pop in, and then we had a face pop out.
1: I was hoping they'll join us.
0: I mean, we have, there are seats and mics, and also be careful what you wish for, because I invited someone in on their birthday one day, and it was a slippery slope to all hell nearly breaking loose, and I, you know, it was great that I worked in a lockdown psychiatric unit once. I handled it like a champ. I was like, I'm alone, and this person is not well. And I was like, so, but the market, that doesn't really happen. That was at a time when there wasn't a market going on.
1: And it was all live.
0: And I was attuned.
1: Your session, yeah.
0: Yes. They sing a really spirited happy birthday to themselves, and then it like turned into just on the radio, which was delightful and awesome. But a female friend of theirs left their Instagram account for me, and it was something like Diamond Sapphire or 69 or something.
1: Intense.
0: It was. And so, you know, I should have attuned better. Maybe if I just blindfold myself every now and then, I will attune better, and that will not happen again.
1: So now we are back to frequencies, being attuned.
0: Yes.
1: Tuning in, tuning out.
0: Yes, yes. Tune in, turn on, drop out. Turn on, tune in, drop out.
1: Get the message, hang up the phone.
0: Get the message, hang up the phone. I want to just shift over to some volume metrics. We're going to come back to the earth and plane here. I would like to put on a song from... So we had a Flaming Lips audience. You probably enjoyed Race for the Prize by the Flaming Lips from the Soft Bulletin. And that was the one I was telling you, two scientists are racing for the good of all mankind, right? Now, the song that follows that, I love this album. It's really epic. And actually, he wrote it while he was like grieving the loss of his father. And it really was like an album that came to define the band and their sound. And definitely, like, I think Mercury Rev band was like really involved as well. Anyways, but there's like, it's there, the spirit in it is really like intense, and like it's a very epic record, you know. Anyways, so there's a lot of different like basic banal symbolism and imagery and references, but used in a way that is really like allegorical and just kind of epic, poetic. So it's The Spoonful Weighs a Ton. Can a spoonful weigh a ton? And if so, how? Or why? Doctor, why not?
1: The question is elemental.
0: Why are things the way they are? Can a spoonful weigh a ton? Is there anything?
1: In some universe.
0: In some universe. Ah. Yes. Okay. I'm going to ponder that, and we're going to listen to what it sounds like in frequencies. A spoonful weighing a ton. This is how it is in frequencies. Thank you. Thank you for giving us the logical and dimensional take on things. Dr. Wynot?
1: We are resonating.
0: We are resonating here at Hagbite Happy Hour, Radio Valencia. Resonating nicely, too, I will say. All right, let's get over to a spoonful that weighs a ton. We're going to take a Tommy slide across the docks. Oh, goodness. Hey, it's a bumpy, wild road. It's a bumpy, wild ride, and we're full of surprises, and I gave you some dead air, but actually, what is it that I was saying, Dr. Wynot, that it's not dead air, it's live electricity. Well, what was it? And what did you say?
1: We are all wave equations.
0: We are all wave equations, so,
1: We have resonance, harmonics, and beats.
0: Yes. All right, so that was the resonance. Didn't have the harmonics and beats there, but you got the resonance of electricity. All right, I did it again, you guys. You guys, I'm having too much fun. Is there such a thing? No, I don't think so. I want more. Okay.

0: gonna bring it back home.
1: All right. Heard louder than a gun.
0: That's what I'm gonna do.
1: Doctor, why not? Heard louder than a gun. The sound it made was love. What's the science?
2: Heard louder than a gun. The sound it made was love. Love is a sonic boom.
1: I love that. I love that. Hey, After Hours. Hot After Hours and the Hot Tamale. It's your next record. Did you hear Dr. Wynot's scientific explanation or summary of, yeah, what do you think?
3: Wunderbar.
1: Okay, so I'm quite excited to share something fun, interesting, and I find it really funny in the context of playing it with rock music. I think I was telling you that when I hear the sound of silence on this coming record, to quote, because there is some silence, to quote, so let's say Talking Heads, Simon and Garfunkel, they are not similar. There's a guitar, but that's about the end of it.
2: I mean, they're the ultimate prog rock.
1: They are the ultimate prog rock. That's right. That's right. That afro is choice. Well, I'm just going to put the record on and you'll find out. Okay?
2: Yes, ma'am.
1: All right. This is the sound of mystery.

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0: order. 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All right. DJ, why not? Doctor, why not? DJ Hagrai to Dr. Why Not. Sorry. Listeners, you're listening to Hagrai Happy Hour at Radio Valencia. We're having a great time. It's sunny out. The market looks delightful. I got my old pal, Dr. Why Not, here, and we were reminiscing, waxing nostalgic. Waxing nostalgic with a friend here about how I feel like I wooed both of them into friendship with me with bowls of soup and my handsome husband. Sounds so much creepier than I meant it to.
1: But it's true. It's true.
0: Oh my God, my trophy man over here, trophy tamale. Anyways, well, listeners, we are we're 8 minutes out from wrapping it up, but it has been a very good time, quite a good time. There was something I wanted to ask you about frequency or matter.
1: But matter is frequency.
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1: Matter with frequency.
0: Oh, it matters so much. It does. My head's getting bent into a twisted pretzel, and I'm going to play something that is super sentimental in line with some things we were talking about, and I just think it's so sweet, and I'm kind of cracking myself up about how kind of clever this is. So, hey, After Hours, you listening? You listening? I want your full attention. All right. Hey, listeners, thanks for joining us. Dr. Why Not? Why not come again to Hagrai Happy Hour?
1: Yeah, why not? That
0: yes.
1: Sounds like a fabulous idea.
0: Yes, yes. I loved the scientific, the magical, rational perspective. Matter is frequency, and a spoonful can weigh a ton theoretically, but not physically. No,
1: right. Good.
0: In another dimension.
1: In another universe.
0: In another universe.
1: It's an elemental question.
0: Yes. And some of the here. So I'm going to put on this sentimental song, and we're really, I'm rambling now. It's been great to have you. We'll see you here again. Hey, listeners, enjoy this beautiful day. Get out to the market. Listen to some wonderful music, and I'm gonna bid a farewell with some Crosby, Stills, Nash and Young. CSNY, Our House, Come On.
2: Oh, let's see.
0: Oh, and a quick little story. During a pandemic, this is something that I put on. But recently, After Hours and I stayed in this lovely, like, tree house out in these, like, in the forest. Sounded like a couple of fucking hippies here. And the house is, like, warmed by a sauna that was, like, most of the house. And this sexy man was, like, chopping wood out front. This guy. There's a bathtub outside. He's, like, chopping wood.
1: Some hottest Viking energy there.
0: Yes, it is. Valhalla. My God, Ragnarok. Fucking hottest shit I've ever seen. But ching. He fired the sauna up real nice. Oh, ladies. Okay. And I'm out. Stay out of... get into good trouble. And stick it to the man. Till next week.

0: Welcome, welcome, welcome to Black on Black on Black. You're here with Big D.
1: Fantastic.
0: And
2: DJ Queen.
0: Yeah. Okay. If this is your very first time listening to Black on Black on Black, we're here every 6 p.m. to 8 p.m. on Mondays. And it's a show about a Bay Area native and a transfer from the city south. We explore the rural San Francisco and larger Bay Area by finding scenes, creating memes, and
2: being obscene.
0: Listen to the show to find out what's going on in the city, where to find it, and to learn about the local artists who make it all happen.
2: Sorry, I'm trying to keep a hold of my ears right now because my headphones are hella loud. So yeah. If someone can turn my headphones down, no idea which one they are, but you know, just like slide some down. I don't know. Which one? Oh, I think that's the second one. Nope. Go back to the first one. Nope. The other direction. Go on the other side.
0: This is mine.
2: The first one. Try that first one.
0: Nigga, I tried.
2: Nigga, that first one on that side.
0: This one?
2: Yes.
0: That's shamed. My body.
2: Are you sure?
0: Yes, because I already fucked with that. I'm sorry, y'all.
1: So basically, my ears are just gonna like go off.
0: Your shit is over there.
1: Oh my god.
0: God damn. How long are you in the studio? I'm so sorry, y'all. We are being extremely unprofessional.
2: First of all, you didn't tell me any of that, so I don't know what you. You know what?
0: Let's,
2: here we go. Hi, everyone.
0: Let's move past it because we have a very, very special guest today. While you work through your own fucking bullshit, our very special guest is Shane Zaldivar. Mm-hmm. And please say hi, Shane.
2: Hi. So Shane Zaldivar is a transgender educator, she, her pronouns, performer, and community advocate who has called the Bay Area home since 2014. We're not even going to talk about the before time. Since 2020.
1: We will through the segment.
2: Since 2020, she has served as manager of training and education for the San Francisco Office of Transgender Initiatives, which is the only office of its sort of being in this country. She is the creator of Pop-Up Drag Queen, a public art and drag project. She has performed throughout the Bay Area since 2016 and has performed with Banda Sin Nombre since 2017. Shane is also a member of both the original 2018 cast and the 2025 revival cast of the Compton's Cafeteria Riot Play. If you've not seen that, get in there.
0: I mean, we went last year and it was just absolutely amazing. Breathtaking.
2: Amazing. They give you food.
0: Oh yeah, I didn't eat there.
2: I took that before. I took them shits down.
0: Damn,
2: they gave you a pancake and a sausage, boy. I was about it, and coffee.
0: Yeah.
2: In 2026, she received the Daphne Dorman Trans Artist Award and a Certificate of Honor from the San Francisco Board of Supervisors for her contributions to transgender visibility, culture enrichment, and public education. Across her work, Shane is committed to using storytelling to foster connection, visibility, and belonging, and she's one of our best friends.
0: Yes. We love Shane, desperately.
2: Yeah. With that being said, today's show, we are really centering talking about trans experience on all different types of level, whether that be from a personal activism level, where Shane has come in to talk about her experiences, whether that be on a more of a macro level, where we're thinking about political systems, institutions, how these things intersect with other isms, such as racism, and thinking about it on very vulnerable personal levels. And all of this is going to be rooted in Shane's experience, with commentary from how we may interact with, how we can be more supportive as allies, co-conspirators. And so just want to say thank you to Shane to coming in and offering.
0: Thank you, Shane.
2: Yeah.
0: This is so important to us. Like, it really, really is. I mean, if you all don't know this, if you're living on a fucking rock, because you also, if you haven't been listening to our show, we talk about these sorts of things. Trans people are under attack in America. They are.
2: Mm-hmm.
0: I mean, they've been consistently under attack for years now. Mm-hmm. And with this resurgence of this new shitty and terrible administration coming back into the office, mm-hmm. I mean, it's just gotten worse.
2: Yeah.
0: And so if we do not, as allies, do not provide a platform to talk about these sorts of things, then what the fuck are we doing?
2: Yeah, we all have to start talking.
0: We have to do this. Because, you know, and one thing that I will always say is that no matter if you think this shit don't affect you, it will.
2: It will.
0: It will.
2: Yeah.
0: And cis women who are out there, you would need to get your fucking shit together because it affects you just as much as anybody else. Yeah. But anyways, I digress. I just want to say, like, it's incredibly important for us to have these sorts of conversations and to give people like Shane and any others, like, the platform to speak. You know, it's time.
2: Mm-hmm. And since this is going to be such a content heavy, we won't have a Black Happenings. Yeah. And I think we're going to only spotlight certain events in between the session. So just wanted, since we are having a show very much focused on sort of trans activities, trans liberation and activism, want to highlight, because welcome to Pride Week, bitches. Yeah. Welcome to Pride Week. If you are not ready, get ready.
0: The fuck ready. I've been getting ready for weeks. As an ally, I've been getting ready for weeks.
2: Do you? And also, we just want to remind people, like we always do, that trans is a riot, it is a march, it is a protest, it is not just about celebrating what we have won, but also talking about what we have left to win, right? Yeah. And so, just want to highlight that the Trans March is this Friday. It's my favorite event that happens during Pride. It'll be 6 p.m. on Friday. It starts from Dolores Park and goes all the way downtown. Definitely come. We'll highlight some other things after certain segments, but just wanted to start already kicking down the door with just that.
0: Yeah.
2: And with that, you got a would you rather for us?
0: Yeah. I've been working on this would you rather for a minute. So I was like trying to finagle it somehow. Yeah. Okay. So let me see if I've got it right. Okay. So would you rather start a foundation in which you're able to offer like political refugee safety within the U.S.? So, like, if you are just trapped in, like, a state that is, like, definitively going against your rights constantly, and you want to be able to get out, you are, like, the head of this foundation, of this organization that allows people to move into states that, like, better, like, fit their support, whatever. And now, mind you, like, the intricacies of this could be far more difficult. But, yeah, or would you rather that? Or would you rather, like, be the founder of a new political party that directly more aligns with, like, who we are? Because we admit that both, you know, the Democrats and Republicans can be very, very skewed and not very highly focused on a lot of different issues. Start your own political party that you know for a fact will gain popularity.
2: We are going to die.
0: Yeah, no, for sure.
2: Yeah. But I just want y'all. That's it. We will be assassinated.
0: Yeah. Yeah, but you
2: what
0: know
2: was the first option.
0: But you know, but you know for a fact that this political party will, like, eventually be so popular it will actually compete against and it
2: like how long?
0: how long until it's popular?
2: Yeah.
0: I can't say. Like, you will just know. Or the first one is you're now, like, a foundation has been handed to you, like, it's created, where you are able to, it's a basically a political refugee organization.
2: Yeah.
0: Where you're able to get people out of states and stuff that are, like, directly affecting their rights and moving them into other states that will, like, better help them.
2: I mean, well, the thing is that with certain states, I mean, this is where, like, do we just create sanctuaries in certain states and just hoard people there? That doesn't necessarily mean safer for the rest of us who are in our little enclaves, right? Now we're sort of, like, giving states to, like, people who can then just weaponize that and all of a sudden come and attack us all together. Like, I feel in the long run, we're just making certain states deeper targets for the federal government. And it's the problem. The problem doesn't go away. Even though we are immediately helping people, we are creating sort of a situation in which now a lot of states will be able to gain power in a way that further, like, accelerates fascism and actually then puts whatever few states are doing this, like, really, like, they're really going to be targeted.
0: Well, I mean, in that instance, though, let's just look at, because, like, honestly, I think there'd be a lot of refugees in Texas, hella refugees coming out of Florida. There'd be a lot of people that are just getting the fuck out.
2: Yeah.
0: So that alone will affect the House of Representatives, just because of population numbers alone. So I think that'll be helpful, you know?
2: Yeah, but that Senate, that's
0: no,
2: Senate.
0: The judicial courts
2: are going to be a fucking problem.
0: Yeah,
2: the court systems are going to be an issue.
0: Right. So I
2: hear that in the House of Representatives, but it heavily, like, really, really gives a lot of power in the Senate and the in our judicial system, which are life appointments.
0: Yeah,
2: and circuit courts, where people are just gonna, I might just have to go ahead and give up my own life, I guess,
0: for the political party.
2: I guess I'm gonna give up my own life for the political party, because I'm gonna die. We are going to die, but that is
0: probably
2: you're not gonna survive that.
0: Shame. And one of the reasons why I asked this question is because of me and Shane both being from the South.
2: Yeah.
0: Like, I personally sometimes feel like a political refugee. Yeah. Sometimes I feel like that all the time.
2: Yeah, I've met people who
0: I fled. I was like, I got to get out.
2: Yeah.
0: And I stand 10 toes down on it.
2: Maybe I'll end up like a Sada Shakur. Like, I'll get smuggled out to like Cuba or something somewhere.
0: You better hope.
2: Not Cuba. Somewhere else though.
0: Sure. what about you, Shane?
3: I think the instant gratification of helping people with
0: the first one
3: foundation feels good for me, because I know that at least helps people now, and I see your point with the long run.
2: Mm-hmm.
3: But I guess because I'm more attached to people's experience with that now, I'm like, all right, let's just help those people and put them somewhere where they feel safe now.
2: Mm-hmm.
0: And
2: I think there's a lot of funding going towards that right now from certain states. It's just the federal government is like really clamping down in ways that like really target the pot of money that's available to expand those services or even continue those services.
0: Right.
2: And I just feel like in the long run, it won't achieve the kind of thing we actually need to achieve with just having another political party that rises to power and actually is like doing the work on behalf of people.
0: Yeah, I don't think
2: either one is a wrong answer.
0: No. There is no wrong.
2: I don't think either one is a wrong answer.
0: One of those where like I'm having a really hard time picking, because oh my god, like if we did start like a political party that actually puts up a fight against like the Democrats and Republicans and does get elected versus whatever the fuck, what are they called, libertarians? I don't know. Like, you know, it actually like becomes another party, like that is like world changing.
2: Mm-hmm.
0: Because whatever happens in the U.S. like affects the world.
2: Mm-hmm.
0: On the other end, yeah, that instant gratification would be really nice.
2: Which one are you choosing?
0: I don't know.
3: I like the second option in that, like, you kind of, like, the way you're describing it now, it, like, insinuates that there's, like, fight associated with it, right?
0: Yeah.
3: Where there's, like, an active pushback against what's happening now. So
0: yeah.
3: There's more of a guardrail for the folks who would go to those foundations to begin with. And
0: yeah.
3: I feel like, historically, that's what's worked. So more of, like, an uprising of sorts, like,
0: right.
3: collectively.
2: Yeah.
3: So, at
2: right.
3: least in the historical context, there's some like, yeah, potential for a great outcome if like fight is attached to option two.
2: Yeah,
0: I think I'm gonna only select option one just because I have a kid.
2: Yeah,
0: and death is imminent with the other one.
2: Yeah, death is imminent. Death is imminent. On the come up will be so real though, because
0: the come up will be real.
2: It's like to get to a level that is of where you actually are official party at the federal level, you're gonna have to have so many different wins.
0: Yeah,
2: that gather people and that's gonna be a beautiful
0: and it's
2: momentum.
0: Amazing. It's absolutely amazing, but I'm like, if I was not only if I was childless but didn't want kids,
2: I think it'd be
0: easier for me to make that decision. But I just don't see a way for us to be able to cement and solidify a party like that without being hunted down by the
2: CIA. There's no way you're gonna die.
0: Yeah,
2: there's for sure.
0: And
2: for
0: I
2: sure.
0: just I can't.
2: Like you were, there's only one path. Either you're gonna die or Assad Shakur is gonna be your pathway.
0: Right.
2: That's what I'm gonna hope for.
0: Yeah. I mean, it's almost like Shane said. It's almost like a revolution.
2: It is.
0: That's what you're doing.
2: It would absolutely be a revolution.
0: It's a revolution.
2: Because we are a two-party system.
0: Yeah.
2: You are upheaving that. You are absolutely destroying as norm. It is going to take a revolution.
0: Yeah. Yeah.
2: Do you want a revolution? A revolution.
0: Okay. All right. We're going to get into our first piece of music.
2: Yeah.
0: And just so y'all know, our music selections are actually going to be kind of short today because we have a lot to talk about. Mm-hmm. But what are your first plan?
2: Well, I just want to talk a little bit about the playlist. Because Shane put it together.
0: Yes, you did,
2: this,
0: Shane.
2: This opening,
0: there's
2: two opening ones I added just because yours go really good with the other segment.
0: Yeah.
2: But they're keeping in line. online that this place is making space for parts of the queer and trans experience that don't always get centered during Pride. And Pride is absolutely, as Shane was putting it, a celebration of joy, resilience, and survival.
0: Yeah.
2: But the queer experience often includes feelings of longing, loneliness, rejection, desire, and the lifelong search for belonging in a world that often tells us people that we are too much, not enough, or simply not who we know and ourselves to be.
0: Yeah.
2: And so this is really hitting on all of those different notes. I've listened to a majority of this. It's beautiful. We're going to start with two songs that I just added at the very beginning. So first that we're gonna have is Love Is by Honey Dijon featuring Camila Wahid. Enjoy, everyone.
0: Yeah.
2: What's happening?
0: You're doing great.
2: I hate this.
0: Is the music up, bro, on the thing?
2: Shut up.
0: You're doing great.
4: They say love is love. He loves me platonically, yet romantically I'm floored. His love language is touch, and I need more. They say love is love. They say love is love, is the message that lives in my core. I dance for love, I work for love, I am love, mi amor. Agape, eros, take my hand, are you sure? No worries, duck and hide when you're by my side. My wonder twin, my best friend, my filia diverse, extended to the metaverse. Love is never meant to hurt. Love is love, love is a state of mind. What I give is what I get, what I think I attract, so I think of you, my love. You are a whisper upon my full lips, a crush, mysterious prince or princess, non-binary, legendary, your twist is my type. For love I fight or take flight if you ain't loving me right. I love in a way most ain't ready for. You breathe out, I breathe in. You breathe in, life begins. Now don't get it twisted. I love me some me. I ain't going front. It was a lesson well learned. Scars once earned, now fuel for the only well deserved. They say love is love. Love is an energy, 528 HC frequency vibrating through me. Loving you is easy. The ultimate test is to love thy enemy, and I love you all. Watch me work this love is the reason my head is held high. DJ Love helped me survive, so I let go. My love has no pride. They say love is love.
5: They say love. They say love. They say love.

0: with Black on Black on Black. You're here with D Fantastic
1: and DJ Queen and me,
2: Shane Zaldivar.
0: Yes. Thank you for joining us, Shane. This is our last Pride Month episode because, to be quite frank, we'll be recovering next Monday.
1: Yeah, so we will not be all.
0: We'll not be here. We'll probably do this as a replay.
1: Yes.
0: But I just wanted to let y'all know in case you were like looking to tune in. Nah, we're done.
1: No. I mean, we'll come back afterwards. Like, we're not done.
0: We will come back. Yeah. I mean, I'm not on vacation for a couple weeks, but yes.
1: Yeah. I will be back.
0: Yeah, exactly. So I kind of wanted to go over just like some quick statistics about the trans experience in the U.S. So, as of 2025, 2.8 million people ages 13 plus identify as trans. Among transgender adults, roughly one-third identify as trans women, one-third as trans men, and one-third as non-binary. So it's like one-third each. And this is interesting. So in regards to where most trans individuals live in regions of the U.S., that would be the South is actually the most, with around 722,000 people there.
1: That's interesting.
0: I know, right? I was like,
1: I was expecting that statistic.
0: Right. I was like, I have to say this, right?
1: Living covertly?
0: I don't know. Maybe.
1: Interesting. Okay. Yeah.
0: The second would be the West over here with 556,000.
1: Yeah.
0: Then the Midwest. 455,000, and then the last is the Northeast at 411,000.
1: So interesting. I mean, it's the same, like, where majority of Black people live, right?
0: Right.
1: Is in the South as well.
0: Yeah. So. Yeah. And then this is interesting that kind of plays into that, which has me thinking. The race and ethnicity distribution of adults and youth who identify as transgender is very similar to just the U.S. population overall. So race and ethnicity estimates for adults and, you know, the report that they had reflects trends from prior research that found Latinx people or Latine people, American Indian or Alaska Native, and biracial, multiracial groups appear more likely to identify as transgender than white people, with Black people being the least likely to identify as trans, according to this data.
1: Maybe to self-identify.
0: Right.
1: Yeah.
0: Yeah. There's a lot to kind of dive into that if you want to kind of dive into that. If anyone has thoughts on those stats in particular.
1: Yeah.
0: But I just kind of want to highlight that.
1: Yeah. You know? And so I think what we want to do is like strike a good chord with maybe providing a little bit of statistics and then diving into like real life experiences.
0: Yeah.
1: And so Shane, I want to kick it over to you. Can you tell us a little bit about yourself and your journey to understanding your own gender identity and the nuances of that?
3: Yeah, I think, you know, for me, when I think back of like growing up, I think the instances of just recognizing that I was different was other people telling me I was different, right?
1: Mm.
3: Like, you know, just kind of being more myself and being told like, oh, you're not supposed to do that, like girls do that, or being teased and ridiculed in that way.
1: Yeah.
3: So just kind of constantly being faced that whatever I was doing inherently was not fitting into what I was supposed to be doing.
1: Mm-hmm.
3: And that happened both in Belize, that happened in Florida. These are the places I grew up in. And yeah, just kind of navigating that was hard because like there was a part of me that wanted to fit the bill, you know, when it came to making my family happy, making life easier for myself with connecting with other schoolmates, with being able to have the childhood I saw other kids getting to have. But I was like such a visible and easy target in just the ways that I was, whether it was my voice was high pitched, I was just more effeminate in nature. Mm-hmm. I lean towards feminine things, and you know, at the time I didn't have the language around transgender. I kind of knew already that I was at that point attracted to men, so that was like more recognizably like the taboo I was holding. So I always felt like I was holding a secret while simultaneously having to navigate what does being myself in a world look like when I'm constantly being told I'm doing it wrong.
0: Right. That's hard. I mean, one of the things that I think, at least like I think we can relate to as Black women, is like, there's just this constant fight of like, this is what it's supposed to be like, what you're supposed to be doing. You know, and I know like in the South, like there's this very, very consistent idea of what femininity is supposed to be. And so that just the combination of it all is, must have been really, really difficult for you, you know? And it's really interesting to see with little kids how tribalism is, it develops very early on, you know? And I mean, I'm fortunate to say that we live in a place where, a lot of, schools and everything are very, very inclusive and not pushing any sort of gender norms or anything like that. But does it still happen? Yeah, you know. But it was worse when we were growing up.
1: Yeah.
0: In the 90s, it was much, much worse.
1: Yeah. I think we all do get subjected to these like ridiculous norms, right? That are predetermined before any of us ever got here.
0: Yeah.
1: Are ancient and archaic. Kind of don't evolve with the times. Even though life has evolved, sort of what modern life is, but there's nothing like having not having the language to describe yourself, and then having people tell you the language to describe yourself is like it's like a really traumatic thing that I think a lot of kids and younger people go through.
0: Yeah,
1: that adults also equally go through as well.
0: Yeah,
1: I mean, I'm curious, Shane, because I definitely heard you talk about sort of like you started noticing those differences and like being and cueing into it and being harder to hide. When did you start thinking about it as things you needed to hide? Like, when did you start recognizing that these differences are things that needed to be hide? And how did you, like, just sort of like when that started for you?
0: Yeah.
3: I mean, as far back as I can remember, really, because like I think, you know, it's as typical and common with like, you know, queer trans people. Like, you look down the Barbie aisle and they tell you you're not supposed to look at that. Mm-hmm. You know, experience is similar to that. But I remember navigating school in particular, right? Like, as a child and as a young person, like, school is so much of where you spend your time.
1: Yeah.
3: And you're dealing with a bunch of strangers, essentially kids. Mm-hmm. But they learn from their parents, and, you know, what is it when I go to school and I have to, like, go home and ask, like, content warning or whatever. Like, I have to be like, hey, mom, what does faggot mean?
1: Yeah.
3: You know? And, like, that word came up for me in my upbringing as young as, like, third grade.
0: Yeah.
3: You know? And before that, it was just like, you know, Shane is such a girl. And it was done in a way that was not warm or inviting, right?
0: Right.
3: So me recognizing that that was the sort of thing that people were going to land on, and that came with all the different mistreatment, you know. It was just very early on that I knew that I had to behave a certain type of way in order to mitigate some of how I was going to be treated in these spaces.
1: That basically asking for acceptance without directly asking for it, doing the actions to think that bring acceptance.
3: I guess it's more just like being quiet. I think that was really hard about my upbringing. Like, I feel like I didn't have more conversations with other people until later in my life, because I knew if I opened my mouth in third grade with, like, don't get me wrong, like, I'm queer, so like, at a young age, I'm gonna show the signs of being queer, but at the same time, as a survival tactic to avoid getting, you know, mistreated or taunted or like, and simultaneously have to do cursive and my homework, you know, like whatever, it was a sense of like, if I just stay quiet, like,
1: keep my head down.
3: Yeah.
1: Yeah.
3: No.
1: I'll make it through.
3: And that, I did that for a very, very long time.
1: Yeah.
0: I'm sorry. That's hard. And in those moments when you found yourself being quiet, was it, you know, were you just trying to find your community or your friends? And did you find yourself trying to, like, befriend more boys, you know, when you were growing up, just to somehow fit in? Or was it like a just whoever?
1: Or was it just keep to yourself, no one kind of thing?
0: Yeah.
3: Those Floridians were rough.
0: Yeah, I can imagine.
1: Yeah, also in the context of all this being in Florida.
0: Yes, remember, this is in Florida, y'all.
3: Like, I feel like when I started hearing more about the articles of Florida Man, I was like, I knew those people as, like, my classmates, and I know their kids, and so, like, I was like, this is not shocking or surprising. I mean, don't get me wrong, there was, like, a few friendships I would have, but then those would be complicated. So, for example, like, if they were other boys, because there was a likelihood that I had crushes on them.
2: Right, so I had
3: to navigate a sort of sense of like, yeah, you're my friend, and I already know at a very young age what it is to be attracted to somebody, and I can't say anything about it.
0: Right, right. Yeah, no, that adds another layer of complexity.
1: Sorry.
0: No, especially when we're, you know, we talk about like kids things, right? Where you're like doing sleepovers, you're doing whatever, right? There's almost like this inherent thought of like, oh yeah, if you have just an all-girl or an all-boy sleepover, you know, it's be safe, whatever.
1: My parents were like, nah. My parents never, it didn't matter if it was an all-girl.
0: Right.
1: My parents were always like, nope. My mom was like, is there a man that lives in that house? You can't go.
0: Right.
1: You can't go. Right. Is there an uncle that sometimes visits that house? You can't go.
0: Yeah. No, it's sleepovers have gotten complex. I won't dive into that now.
1: That's not trauma.
0: Yeah.
3: One funny experience that comes up for me that I didn't remember but my mom told me about was in second grade there was a boy, and funny enough I do remember the crush, his name was Isaac Carvajalino.
0: Oh,
1: he only got full name.
0: Okay, Isaac.
1: If you're after me.
3: Let me tell you, those crushes even at a young age were intense.
0: Oh no, I remember my first crush, first name and last name.
1: I do too.
3: Well, they were so unrequited. I'm like, oh my god. Every hug, every
1: he was so stupid. Oh, every conversation, so
0: deeply,
1: so
0: deeply unrequited. Yeah, no, fuck that nigga.
1: Damn, we don't even get to the story. You just go ahead.
3: I could be there with you. Yeah, so what ended up happening is that and again, my mom told me this story. I totally forgot. I wrote a letter to him saying how I wanted to marry him.
0: Ooh.
3: And
0: spicy.
3: This is over second there? Grade.
0: It's very cute.
1: But
3: they called the parents in because of it.
0: Right.
3: So they called in his parents. They called in my parent, my mom.
0: Right.
3: And it was a whole thing. And this part I didn't know about. Like, I don't even remember writing the letter, if I'm being honest.
0: Right. Yeah.
3: But it was a situation that they were, like, called in for a conversation.
0: Yeah.
3: Maybe I think the other parents brought it up. And my mom was like, they're fucking 6 years old. This is just how they care about each other. Like, this is not a reason to take me out of my work.
0: Yeah.
3: Like you know.
0: This is real.
3: But I mean, if I reflect on myself at that time, I meant what I said.
1: You experienced love.
3: But yeah, no, like, that's the type of things that were, like, kind of happening even at a young age where, like, I might have not thought of all the dynamics I think about now, but that's like a version of an example of how it existed.
1: That is fucking intense.
0: Yeah.
1: Well, now connecting that to present day Shane, what motivated you to become involved in advocacy or activism? Was it that letter?
3: My denial from Isaac is why I am an activist today.
0: Yes.
3: No, I think, like, once I kind of got the picture for myself that I am trans, that I'm queer to begin with, not necessarily just trans, that there's still so much to fight for.
1: And what order did it come in for you? Because, like, there's sexual orientation, and then there's, like, did the realization of queerness come first or trans come first?
3: I think for me, if I'm being honest, like, I recognized that I was attracted to men, boys, right away.
1: Okay.
3: Like, I knew, I'm supposed to be, you know, married to Sarah or Jane, and here I am looking at Isaac real hard. And I knew, inherently, like, that was not okay. Once I got the sense of that, I didn't necessarily attach, like, I didn't know what gender expression was, but I know that I was expressing myself effeminately.
1: Mm-hmm.
3: Like, I could enter into a new school. We moved all the time, so I had new schools. Instantly open my mouth, talk, faggot.
0: Yeah.
3: So, you know, like, I think in that there was me just naturally being myself, but for me, I was holding on to, like, I'm gay. The hardest one was Belize, because I went to school there, and it's Catholic schools, and I went to an all-boys school for high school.
1: Oh, God.
3: Mind you, that was my favorite year of high school. Like, fun. I have my best memories there, but leading up to it, like, I remember the panic.
1: The anxiety.
3: I had that summer leading to my first year of high school, because I'm like, I know I'm going through puberty right now.
0: Yeah.
3: How the fuck am I going to handle this
0: with
3: these boys next to me in their uniforms?
0: Right.
3: Anyway.
0: I can only imagine.
3: So I held on to
1: this
3: that.
1: Such a traditional queer story.
0: Yeah.
3: But then it was in college when I got to like play with gender expression, like Halloween costumes.
0: Yeah.
3: I did drag.
0: Yeah.
3: And that was a really big moment for me. I remember the first time I did drag, like after I came off the stage, it was like really raw. Like my friends saw me and I kept saying like, that felt so good. That felt so good. They were like worried about me. I get it.
0: Yeah.
3: But even I wasn't prepared for that. It was this overwhelming sense of like, there's something here.
0: Yeah.
3: And at that time, I thought it was drag. So I did drag in Miami, and I came and moved here and pursued drag. Then it was here I learned more about trans people, was exposed to that community, and was like, oh, fuck.
0: Right.
3: Ding, you know?
0: Mm-hmm, right.
3: And it was a slow thing. It was very much like, let me try this on. And then it was kind of like, duh.
0: Right.
3: You know? So, and that's just how it worked out for me. You know, I think everybody has their different journey of that. And I think when I look back to, like, I think as a kid, I did always think, like, if I could press the magic button to be a girl, that would have been the easiest thing. But that was kind of the only sort of thought I can land on that makes me feel like I maybe had a sense of connection to what I'm doing now.
1: Do you think if you had more exposure to the language around the trans identity and what that looked like, that that would have been a very positive and welcoming and helpful thing earlier on in your life?
3: I think so. You know, like seeing kids having that now, like I you know, I know there's a lot of like controversy with that, and like I think being a parent in any situation is just going to be hard.
0: It's hard as hell, man.
3: You know, so like I can only imagine. But I think for me, being exposed to different figures of that, I think I would have been able to at least explore that earlier for myself, because like the moment I would lean into anything feminine, slap on the hand, I'm not allowed to do that.
0: Yeah. Right.
3: So it didn't really give me the room to even imagine that possibility. I kind of saw myself as like, well, I guess I'm going to wear button-ups and, you know, I don't know.
1: The long side.
3: You know, like, I have to be a man, so this is what it is.
0: Right.
3: And just kind of have to exist in, like, finding the best possible path of that. So for me, like, finally being gay in college in Miami, that was fun and I had a good time. But there was a whole other thing that happened when I did drag for the first time.
0: Right. No, that makes sense. I'm wondering if it was almost like when you did drag for the first time, almost like a sense of like coming home finally, you know? Because I can imagine that you might have felt like, oh my God, like this is it. Like this is actually me. You know,
3: it's so funny because God, the wig I had was dusty. The clothes I had was bad. But I looked in that mirror and you couldn't tell me otherwise. Like I had legs for days.
0: Yeah.
3: That's for sure.
0: Yeah,
3: and I did some J-Lo combination number where I'm just doing this, thinking I'm everything.
0: Mm-hmm.
3: So you know, like there's a video somewhere. But I think it was just internally, even being able to look at myself in a type of light that I just was not allowed before.
0: Right. Yeah. No, that makes sense.
1: And then if you could connect it to how, so your journey to coming out here and then diving deeper into your flavor of activism and advocacy.
3: Yeah, I mean, the truth is, I think I kind of stumbled on it, you know? Like, I wish I could say, like, oh, yeah, I planned to sell it. But no. I moved to California to pursue cannabis.
0: Yeah, talk about that journey. It's just so funny because I'm amongst all of us, like, I'm the pothead now.
3: Extremely. College was my time. I did it.
0: I'm not high right now. Aren't you proud of me?
4: Babe, do you?
0: You're sober, yeah. Whatever, do you?
3: Yeah, the original plan was to become a cannabis activist, open a shop in Belize, and, like, you know, really wanted to just kind of settle there and make that work. But then that's what brought me here to Oaksterdam. Oaksterdam alumni, hey. But then I fell in love with the Bay Area and San Francisco and all of its queerness and how I could be that. And so there were points of living here that were really tough, like pick bread off of trash cans off, and like and like I was like, I would rather do that than go back to Florida. I made it fucking work. And so things like that, like, you know, I got a job. Pop-up drag queen was honestly designed because I needed money. I was like, okay, I work at the ferry building. I see people making balloons. I see people playing music. I don't know how to do that shit, but I have a sparkly dress. Let me just try this thing out and see if it works. And listen, at that time, I was buying $5 footlongs and splitting them in half. One half was for breakfast, the other half was for dinner. So I was like, listen, if I shake my ass for 5 hours and I earn $10, that's two. So literally, I was just like at that kind of avenue and juncture to even come up with the idea of that. And then like, oh, look at that. It's art and activism.
0: Yeah. isn't it crazy? One thing that I feel like I can identify that most is like, it is so insane how just adamant we were about never going back to the South. Like, I, at one point, when I first moved out here and I was like living on my own in Walnut Creek and I just like wasn't making enough money, like I was like Uber Eatsing and like working like 9 to 5, like Monday through Friday. I was like getting it, but I was like, I cannot go back. Like, I'm a political refugee. I can't go back.
1: Really?
0: But, like, it's serious.
1: The
0: like,
1: way that when you POC when you see queer people, you would literally have to drag them kicking and screaming back to the South.
0: Yeah.
1: Like, it should be studied and noted that they are like, no.
0: Well, it's like I had this conversation with someone recently who's married, the black guy who's married to a non-black woman, and like she toys with the idea of like going to Texas and everything, and he's like, I'm telling you right now, we will be in a long distance relationship.
1: Well,
0: because, and I'm sure you feel this way too, like there's a sense of like you miss it, like there's a lot of history there, there's a lot of like nostalgia with things, you know, but it's like every single time within 24 to 48 hours that I'm there, I'm like, oh damn, them niggas back on that bullshit. Like it's within like 48 hours, and it's like, for me, I'm fortunate enough that it's not family related, but it's stuff. You go to the store, you do whatever, and it's like, god damn, man. Wow.
3: Yeah, I just knew that if I went back, the likelihood of me being able to escape again was like low or hard.
0: Yeah.
3: I was going to have to basically do everything I did all over again just to be at this point. So I was like, no. I think the most risque and sort of half fun, mostly fun, but like at that time, I just started to get to know Banda Sin Nombre. Mm-hmm. I invited them to the Knob Hill Theater because they had a strip contest.
1: Oh, I remember you telling me
3: that. And if you won, you got $300.
0: Really?
3: And so I was doing that type of shit for money.
1: Nice.
3: Which was so fun. At the time, it was especially, it was kind of like, you know, I had went one because I was curious and I saw this concert thing. I was like, nobody's here. You just need bodies.
0: Yeah.
3: So I was like, oh, is it okay for any gender expression? And they were kind of like, we don't care, just play music and get naked.
0: Yeah, fine.
3: I'm like, okay, fine. And so I had to do that in front of Hannah and all these other people, for money. Honestly, one of my best numbers. Hannah still remembers it.
1: One of your best community.
0: I love that. I love that, though. I love that.
1: Well, from that perspective, what challenges remain the most urgent from your perspective?
3: For me or for community?
1: For yourself.
0: Oh, yeah, for both.
1: I want to hear for both.
0: Yeah.
3: I mean, it's hard to speak on behalf of community. I guess, like, you know, like, just from what I know, like, you know, all the statistics, right? Mm-hmm. Like, literally, but there was a term I learned from the World Health Organization called social determinants of health.
1: Yeah.
3: And it's literally just saying that health is not just like healthcare in a hospital. Health is all of these other factors in life that you need to survive. Employment, housing, community.
1: Proximity to grocery stores, all those things.
3: For trans people, I think the way that things are now, it makes their access to all of these things that we all need to survive extremely difficult. And those statistics get higher. You know, we see what's happening around the United States with legislation. It's been documented. There's a journalist, Erin in the Morning, and I think she got this number from the Williams Institute, that there's over since the new since the original Trump administration, so the first, but up till now, there's been over 400,000 like queer people moving around the United States.
0: Yeah,
3: and it's one of the like largest mass migrations of people in modern history.
0: Yeah,
3: but that's like how it is right now. So I think for that, it's kind of like that seeking of like safety, survival, just ability to be and breathe and not have to be so on guard for your livelihood. I think that generally that's a problem for the community. And for me, I don't know. Like, I think I think this is a common experience. It's just exhaustion. Like, I feel like when you, you know, come from this type of experience, you enter the work, you know, a lot of times people who receive services end up then later becoming the provider. But it's this sort of like, you never stop being in adjacent sort of spaces to all the hardships you've gone through while still trying to fight for better or to help your own or to make change. So I think there's just a sense of exhaustion that comes with this where like, someone else do it, like, you know,
1: white allies get in there.
3: Honest to God, I'm sure I'll mention it more later, but we need more of that. Like, we definitely need more like representation in our voices, but we need like, we need allies to like basically be the barrier of like advocating for our humanity, because they're not talking to trans people. The people who oppress trans people are not talking to trans people.
0: Of course not.
3: But if there's like middle grounds in like families or where they're willing to listen a little more, like making those small changes, I think matter personally, because there's just a sense of like, you know, making trans this like, you know, feared monster based on all these falsehoods, you know, like it, and scapegoat exactly for all the other problems. And so we need other people to rationalize with other folks who might be transphobic if they have that ability.
1: Yeah.
3: You know, that is that, that's labor.
1: It's a skill.
3: It's labor. And that's kind of like my work and like the work I do with training. But if more people do that simultaneously and to have that conversation to be like, you know, name the trans person who got in your way today.
0: Right.
3: Yeah. Name the trans person who stole your eggs,
1: please.
0: Right.
3: You know, like, we're not getting in the way. So, like, rationalizing it to people where it's like, you have this, like, you know, like, hate or, you know, treating people in a way all based on shit that's not actually happening in your livelihood. Like, wouldn't it be so much easier to actually identify problems and like just leave
0: real
3: people alone? Like, just leave
0: real
3: them. Like, you know, they're just doing their thing. And you know,
1: it's so crazy to me because there's so many parallels between what is happening with the trans community, what has happened historically with Black community. Not to say that the trans community is not Black community. I also want to say that.
0: Of course, there's a deep intersectionality there.
1: So that squarely does put it within the Black community.
0: Yeah.
1: Trans issues is not a white issue, Black people. This is a human issue. We are part of that. They are part of us. We are part of them.
0: Yeah.
1: But like, there's so many parallels in what you were just saying. Like, even hearing that 400,000 trans individuals are migrating brings to me the Great Migration Great Migration period, when millions of Black people moved from the South out to the West Coast and to the North.
0: Yeah.
1: Right. In search of probably similar things of just like safety, economic mobility, and just a sense of belonging somewhere that isn't actively fighting against your life every single day.
0: Totally.
1: You know, like, so many parallels. And so, like, the tactics are not new. The tactics that are being used are not new. They're rooted, they're fucking lazy, you know, because of how not new they are. The only thing that's not lazy about them is how on y'all ass it is.
0: Yes.
1: Like, how much they put into putting out these same sort of narratives of that you don't need to be scared of taxes or Trump or military. You need to be scared of a trans woman going to your bathroom.
0: Right.
1: That's what's gonna harm you today. No, it's not.
0: No.
1: It's absolutely fucking not.
0: No.
1: And so, like, a lot of this is just a boogeyman.
3: Mm-hmm, exactly.
1: It's just a story of a boogeyman that has been told to fit whatever narrative that the person controlling the boogeyman really wants to happen.
3: And we'll talk more about it later, I'm sure, but like, I think it also plays into like people's policing of gender, along with like trying to what's the word called? Like, at least for me, like talking in some of what we've spoken about already and like this example, there's a sense of like, I have to prove my masculinity and to deny you your identity as a trans woman or to like make sure I label you as other. That protects my masculinity for myself and for anyone around who might have maybe witnessed that interaction. And a sense of like, you know, and when I think of my youth, you know, I think all of those kids

0: the trauma still lives on, but I guess thanks a bunch.
1: At least it helps in the context here where these are the other things playing in like an anthropological, sociological sort of setting of like people adding to why they would even give into that sort of sentiment.
2: It kind of reminds me of the assimilation of whiteness and what happened with Irish people.
0: Of course.
2: And that they came here not being white.
0: Right. Same with the Italians.
2: So in order to like prove their whiteness, to like assimilate and gain power, they started pointing the finger at black people and being like, no, they're apes, not us.
0: Yeah.
2: They're apes, not us. We are white. We are normal. We are night white people. We are good people. They're those people. Those are the ones you need to attack.
0: Well, this was less about the Irish and the Italians doing it themselves, and more so the politicians and stuff. Mm-hmm.
2: They bought into it. We all have self-determination.
0: Oh, of course,
2: Just like there's a political thing going on right now, and individuals need to fight against that.
0: Of course, yeah.
1: It's a funny example, but I do think of like Wicked, where it's this sense of like there's a sense
0: the
1: of
0: movie
1: like,
0: or the franchise
1: the movie the story where it's this sense of like, you know, a way to unify people is to find like a common ground, like evil or bad that everybody can kind of point to.
2: Yeah,
1: it's a silly modern example, but I think it's true in that people still navigate and operate in that way. And
0: well, it's about tribalism, and it's very interesting because tribalism is deeply instinctual and actually did serve a purpose back in the fucking day. But like, I mean, we did slaughter the Neanderthals for no fucking reason. But
2: all right, and on that note, we're gonna dive back into.
0: But I'm saying tribalism doesn't have a place now, but it is an instinct that we have to fight against.
2: I mean, it's anthropological. It's how human beings organize themselves. There's like reasons to like study that and sort of understand the mentality behind how people organize and create safety for themselves and how people oust other people.
0: Right.
2: But girl, we're going to hop back into our playlist. We're going to play you a couple of songs and then come right back. Please enjoy Any Other Way by Jackie Shane.

0: 2, 1, and we're back with Black on Black on Black. You're here with Big Swine D, fantastic, and
1: Baby Queen. I am
2: back. What you swinging?
0: The business.
1: Eyes closed, just swinging.
0: All I'm saying, yes, and yeah.
3: Chain.
0: I'm sorry. I got too excited. I'm sorry. All I'm saying is that if I could, that shit would be a knee knocker, my guy.
1: I just don't know why we need to know that.
0: Because it's important to me.
3: Happy Pride?
1: Pretty much. Pretty much what I get from that. Happy Pride, babes.
0: Happy Pride.
1: Do your big one.
0: Happy Pride.
3: Apparently, knee dropping big one.
1: Knee dropping, knee slapping,
0: knee slapper. Okay, so we wanted to kind of dive into like the political segment of what's been going on, and we're actually going to dive into something that happened very recently within the Black community. But this is a conversation that kind of, you know, it's the intersection of transphobia and other kind of racism, sexism, those sorts of things. But first, I want to talk about trans legislation that I think is important in this conversation. So something, these have all passed, by the way. In Arizona, beginning of January of next year, schools and athletic associations will be prohibited from allowing students to use restrooms, locker rooms, and other private facilities that do not align with their sex assigned at birth. And girls and women's sports seem to be restricted to students designated female on their original birth certificates. In Iowa, effective July of this year, a medical practitioner, healthcare institution, or healthcare payer has the right not to participate in or pay for a healthcare service that violates a medical practitioner's, healthcare institution, or healthcare payer's conscience. Which is insane. That's wild. And in New Hampshire, this passes pending action. The actual quote is, "This bill changes the standard for civil rights enforcement by requiring that prohibited conduct be substantially motivated by hostility towards a victim's protected characteristics, ellipses, when such actual or threatened conduct is substantially motivated by hostility towards a victim's race, color, religion, national origin, ancestry, sexual orientation, sex, gender, identity, or disability." To break that down, this basically means the bill would make it harder to prove that certain civil rights violations occur, because it requires that it's actually showing harmful conduct was largely driven or by hostility or bias towards a person's protected characteristic. So, like, you have to actually show, which is just...
1: Like, you have to show almost without a shadow.
0: Without a shadow of a doubt.
1: Like, it, yeah.
0: Which...
1: It's not... It can't even just be a little...
0: No implication. You need to be able to show it through whatever the fuck that means.
1: Yeah.
0: And I want to go into legislation that's been affecting Black women recently. So, in a 6-3 decision in the Louisiana versus Calais, the Supreme Court ruled that states can more easily defend voting maps challenged under Section 2 of the Voting Rights Act, arguing that district lines were drawn for partisan rather than racial reasons. Of course, people are saying that this significantly weakens federal protections against the racial vote dilution and making it much harder for voters to successfully challenge maps. This is why that whole Texas map and California map thing happened.
1: Yeah.
0: And then in July of last year, so almost a year ago, Trump signed the HR1, which is the One Big Beautiful Bill Act, which is the largest cut to Medicaid in the program's history. So Black Americans who make up over 20% of Medicaid recipients are disproportionately affected. And so obviously this is severely affecting any Black woman who need help, especially considering how you're disproportionately affected with maternal care, prenatal, postnatal, all of that.
1: Mm-hmm.
0: So I want to talk about just what the fuck is going on in that way. And then this is going to tie into, a really intense thing that happened within the community.
1: Yeah, I think a case study of where, because what we want to do, I think, in this conversation, because it's obviously Black on Black on Black, we like to talk about, we are two Black femme-identifying individuals who like to talk about things within the Black community, and I think it's also important to recognize the intersection of Black community with queerness, and also talk across lines about Black support of the trans community, trans support of the Black community. And so one case study I think that is a really good place to start this conversation is what happened recently with Michelle Obama at that UFC fuck event 250, right? So if you're not aware with this particular incident, the controversy followed UFC Freedom 250, a one-off card staged on the South Lawn as part of Trump's border effort to mark the nation's 250th anniversary and showcase his political brand, whatever. During the post-fight interview with Joe Rogan, we should already tell you some fun shit about about to happen.
0: Always.
1: I already tell you the fuck shit about to happen. Heavyweight Josh Hockett said, Michelle Obama is a man. Drawing immediate criticism online and from other conservative voices. One quote that came from the Views co-host Sunny Hostin that I thought was a really interesting one. For a long time, at the roots of in slavery, black women have been slurred and made to feel that they were unattractive, made to feel that they were masculine, made to feel that they didn't have the femininity that a white woman would have. Right? This is like indicative of this comment. And so Michelle Obama has, this is not new. For those, like, this is not a new slur that's been levied at Michelle Obama. This is also just not a new incident to happen to black women in general. Michelle Obama has repeatedly been subjected to false claims that she is a man. I'm curious as, like, one, as, like, I think this is an interesting comment, an interesting discussion we can have because of the particular thing that was said and who it was said to, I think touches all three of us in some way, right?
0: Yeah.
1: So, I'm curious, what does this sort of event really reveal about society's attitude towards gender and race?
0: I mean, I'll start off. As viewers know, or listeners know, most people in this room know, I have something called polycystic ovarian syndrome. It is actually very common, and especially common in black women as well, but one of the symptoms of it is increased androgens, which includes like testosterone and stuff like that within your body. I grow facial hair. I grow a lot of facial hair, and it's continued to increase over the years. And there are a lot of things outside of that, outside of PCOS and the other symptoms that I have. I also am not the most feminine person, so I have personally struggled with just being like, okay, like, I've always loved being a woman, like, I am a woman, but there are evidence on, like, my face of being like, fuck, like, this isn't, like, this is not natural for, like, being a woman, and then on top of that, like, I'm not, like, the most traditionally feminine, and so this is just the consistent shit that has been on my head, and so many other black women's heads, of being like, if you are not this particular way, if you do not present in a particular way through this, then you are not a woman, no matter what you say, you know, and it is particularly frustrating, because all of this is definitely tied into like how we deal with gender, and then that also affects, this is exactly why transphobia, like, it can directly affect cis women.
1: Yeah.
0: You know? Because it's like, I mean, there are instances, like, when I'm back in Texas, like, I shave way more frequently, you know? Because I'm like, who fucking knows who's gonna see I have a stubble on my fucking face and I walk in somewhere and I'm wearing, you know, a baggy pants and whatever.
1: Yeah.
0: You know, they're gonna call me on that and think that I'm, you know, that I'm AMAB.
1: Yeah.
0: Which is assigned male at birth, or, you know, whatever the fuck that they're trying to say. And it's fucking frustrating. I mean, this is rooted in racism and the misogyny war, which is racism and sexism towards black women in particular.
1: Mm-hmm.
0: But this is a shining example of why any sort of other isms and phobias will always affect other minorities.
1: Yeah.
0: Yeah.
1: Yeah.
0: Always.
1: Absolutely.
0: What do you think, Shane?
1: Yeah.
3: I mean, for me, it was such an interesting moment in that, like, I felt triggered by it in regards to, like, what it's saying, right? Like, it's calling someone like Michelle Obama a man, which, yes, has been sort of in the scope of pop culture in the past or whatever, you know, people
1: yeah,
3: are talking to.
1: Yeah.
3: Like, it's been out there, but it's interesting in my perspective now where, like, you know, as a trans woman, the insult there has a lot of historical context, right? I don't want to get away from that. I think everything you said is absolutely 100% accurate.
1: Yeah.
3: And I think it emphasizes how much that is still used now today as a weapon.
1: Mm-hmm.
3: I think what struck me was interesting is, like, you know, for example, like, I go out and about and I tell somebody I'm trans.
1: Mm-hmm.
3: The response immediately after is, oh, so you're a man. You know what I'm saying?
1: Yeah.
3: So it's this instant sort of phrase that is used, like, oh, you're a man, you know, towards a woman, whether it's a black woman, a
1: mm-hmm.
3: trans woman,
1: mm-hmm.
3: but it's used in a way to dehumanize
1: yeah.
3: the person or to basically, you know, question a person's womanhood,
1: mm-hmm.
3: you know? And so I just paid attention to that, like, very differently, which is why, you know, prior to the show,
1: mm-hmm.
3: me and Britt had, like, talked about it and brought it up, and I just thought it was like you're saying, just an interesting intersection of recognizing what that's been historically, what it looks like now, and also how, at least for me, like, I'm learning more about this historical context, but I'm also learning about, you know, I have more knowledge now about transphobia than I did when this first came out.
0: Yeah.
3: Or, you know, so it's a sense of just looking at it in a larger context with the intersectionalities that I thought was going to be really interesting to think about.
1: Yeah. I really appreciate you bringing this topic. I mean, I also, last night when we were talking about it even further, you also brought up an interesting point about what does it say about what we think of men and men if we're using that as a slur.
0: Yeah.
1: If we're using calling someone as a man, if the worst thing a trans woman could be is like, you're a man, what are we saying in that moment
0: right.
1: about men? And right. I think you're absolutely right.
0: Right.
1: That we're saying that men are people who deceive, who will do whatever to get into a place so they can abuse people. Like, what does that actually say about the way we think about it? And I thought that was just like a really like mindfuck thing to think about.
0: Yeah.
3: Yeah. Cause like, I know for me and like for trans woman, when a man is saying like, oh, you're a man, exactly as you said it, like, it's this sense of that you are not just sex assigned at birth male, you are all of the bad things I could potentially associate with the worst things a man can do. So that is to use your power to take power of my body.
0: Right.
3: That is your ability to deceive. That is, you know, your ability to manipulate and use whatever sort of strength or aggression against my safety as an insult to you, regardless of who you are. You know, like if let's say I say I'm a trans woman or whatever, you know, like for what I've understood for when someone tells me back like, oh, you're a man, you know, is this sense of that not just, oh, so your sex assigned at birth is male. That's not what it is.
0: No,
3: it's very much used as a tool to dehumanize, but simultaneously what I don't think like they're thinking about is from that to come from somebody who self-identifies as a man, there's just a sort of irony when what is used to as a slur is coming from the same person or like group of people who usually are overwhelmingly the most violent or are doing these atrocious things, you know, because it's not like there's these high statistics of trans women doing these things. Instead, it's a lot of cis men who don't check themselves.
0: Well, yeah, one of my favorite things that I've seen has just become like a constant internet meme is like when something is posted about like, that, you know, the horrible things happening or whatever, and someone in the comments is like, so where are the trans women again? Where are the trans women? Yeah. Did the trans women do this? Or no? They did not?
1: No.
0: They did not light that bus on fire? Oh, cool.
1: Like I thought.
0: That's what I thought. But something that I've always really thought about this too is how fucking weird it is with heteronormativity and gender. So let's take your example, Shane. When you're like growing up, and I'm sure there were times that people like, you know, probably called you girl and they said it derogatory, right? And then you were like, actually I am. Now that's wrong?
1: Yeah.
0: So what the fuck do you want me to do?
1: Yeah.
0: You know, what do you want me to do?
1: They want you to not have power.
0: Right.
1: If you're exactly. Claim that with power, they're like, no.
0: Right.
1: Right.
0: Because then it's like, okay, Michelle Obama's man. Okay, so then anyone, it looks like Michelle Obama, now we get all the men's privileges? Because cool, I mean, fuck it. I mean, I guess.
1: Go for it.
0: Like, I mean, if you're just going to put that fucking label on me as a man, then I guess give me all the man shit, you know? Like, give me the man shit, but they won't. And so it's like you can't win because the goalposts just constantly move or flip to the other side.
1: Mm-hmm.
0: Because it's like, you feel like a girl, okay, I'm a girl. Well, no, okay, well, you know, you act like a boy, dress like a boy. Well, actually, I am a trans man now. Well no, but so you know, heteronormativity is very strange in that way.
1: Mm-hmm.
0: You know, and it is something that just that continues to be a horrible issue with how we manage like gender and how we think of it, because that frustrates me to no fucking end.
1: Yeah.
0: You know.
3: Yeah, I think men in particular, hetero cis men, feel the need to basically police gender, and use that sort of desire to do that as a tool to you know, put people down to you know, navigate, I guess, somehow. But it's that, you know, it's obviously at the detriment of us just trying to live our lives. And I like what you said, because I've been hearing that a lot recently. There's a sense of like, okay, you know, all my life you told me I was a girl. Guess what? And so now I'm here, and now, oh, you're a man. Mm-hmm. It's kind of like, yeah, you don't win either way. Yeah. Even when now I'm kind of just doing me for the most part, like, you know, but there's a sense that they feel the need to have to not only say that, they have to like, they have to declare. They have to hear it for themselves. They want others to know it. And, you know, again, it's used to dehumanize. And yeah. So I'm still like curious to hear more about kind of the intersection there, right? Yeah. Like how I mean, this comes up in your experience.
0: One of the reasons why I brought up the Arizona legislation that passed about, you know, schools and locker rooms and girls and everything, is that, like I mentioned earlier, PCOS can be so common amongst Black women, which means like potentially elevated testosterone. And it's like, there's already been incidents within the Olympics of a cis, like AFAB Black woman being tested and her just naturally having just a little more testosterone, and then like fighting for her to like get off and not be able to participate. Mm-hmm. So it's like, this type of legislation that passed can directly affect like any other people, but especially when it comes to Black women, because of how our bodies are naturally perceived as less feminine, more masculine. I mean, you know,
1: might actually just be biologically different.
0: Yes, you know, like the musculature, yeah. You know, where just it's like nature. when you see Black bodies that are really really defined with musculature, literally the melanin in our skin and like the sunlight on it makes it far more defined.
1: Yeah,
0: we're not necessarily like more defined than any other ethnicity, but it's just literally the lighting, it's everything that's involved.
1: No, we're just magic and we are touched by the sun.
0: That's what it is. You can see how that it melds well with what could happen in the future, you know?
1: Yeah, I mean, I've been thinking about this in so many different ways, and especially like this next question I was thinking of, like, how does gender policing affect cisgender women and trans women differently? It's like such a, I think the things we were talking about are great. Like, I think there's something to the piece of like, when you call a trans woman a man, you're saying these things about like all the shitty things you associate with men, where when you call a cis Black woman a man, it's not necessarily that. You're not necessarily saying that you're not necessarily calling them all the shitty things a man. What you're telling them is that they're othered, almost like an animal.
0: Yes.
1: Mm-hmm. You're weird, you're gross, why does your body look like that?
0: Yeah.
1: You look like you, it's going almost back to like calling them an animal.
0: Yeah.
1: That you, like, biologically, I don't even understand, but you look like a man.
0: Yeah.
1: And anyone who wants to lay with you is a problem.
0: Right.
1: You know?
0: The femininity is stripped away when that term is used towards Black women.
1: Mm-hmm.
0: And like Sunny said, it is very much so rooted in slavery. It's just, you know, it's literally just, it's chattel at that point of being like, no, not only are you not a woman, which you identify with, but we're taking away like the humanness in you and want you to know that.
1: Yeah.
0: Because you are a complete other piece of anything. Mm-hmm. And people that, like you said, people that find you attractive are...
1: Yeah, and this is why I get so mad when I see these groups, when I see cis Black women really, really especially get on trans Black women, I'm like, I don't understand how we're missing each other in this fucking conversation.
0: Yeah.
1: It's so fucking obvious. I do not understand why. But then I think about the ways in which these are power dynamics, right? Just like whiteness is a power dynamic, the binary is a power dynamic.
0: Mm-hmm.
1: And gatekeepers of those dynamics aren't necessarily the people who benefit most.
0: No.
1: Right? It's people who stand to benefit or could benefit. So in that way, I can see how cis women who have maybe found power and some acceptance through that binary want to gatekeep that shit.
0: Right.
1: Because if that happens, then do they lose power? Do they lose standing? And that shit still don't fucking make sense.
0: No.
1: Because we as Black people know it's bullshit.
0: Yeah.
1: We know it's bullshit. We know that you don't suffer if you let Black people in the spaces.
0: Yeah.
1: We know that you're not gonna lose anything if all of a sudden we start making money and we start having children with people outside. You're not gonna lose anything. So I don't understand why we can't like, we can preach that shit all day about blackness, but we can't uplift and preach that shit all day about trans brothers and sisters. It's like a really weird paradigm. It's really frustrating to see.
0: I think all of that is exactly what, like, the political attacks are all about. Because I firmly believe that if legislation that had, you know, if I feel like we weren't taking so many steps back, and negatively affecting black people, and we were continuously just, like, being uplifted instead of just really, really, really just hammering down on us, I think the fear of giving up whatever power we had wouldn't be so prominent. And it's on purpose. It's on purpose, though. To keep us all stressed out and pissed off at each other is way easier as far as, like, the divide. That's what I think. I mean, just the legislation earlier with the Medicaid and all that shit happening in the past couple of years, let alone what the fuck has happened the past 10 years. Like, and it's not, again, is it acceptable? No. But I think let's say you're in Texas, and let's say you, as a black woman, have been called a nigger so many fucking times, that's also majorly dehumanizing you, and you just, like, you figured out what it is to look exactly like a Southern Texas black beauty belle is supposed to look like, and you are now hyper-feminine, and everyone sees you as being, like, a woman, and now you can navigate those spaces, and you're conservative, or you're black conservative, right? Not necessarily Republican, but you have conservative values, and you go to church, and whatever. That type of person, I can see how they just make that leap. It's not acceptable. But I think that shit happens, especially in times when you as a minority are already infringed upon. It's shitty, but, like, these are moments and conversations where we have to bridge the gap, and it's just hard. Never mind the fact that social media is just constantly stirring up issues.
1: I think we should talk about social media, because I think that's where I've gotten the most mad in seeing those conversations happening. Because, like, I hear what you're saying, but there's, like, I see Nene, who's from the
0: Real Housewives
1: of Atlanta.
0: Yeah.
1: She has all them shits. She is a fucking, she has power.
0: Mm-hmm.
1: She is a rich, rich black, darker complexion woman who has achieved power.
0: Mm-hmm.
1: And her and T.S. Madison had a hard fucking conversation about transness. A really hard conversation where she was just like, well, if a man wants to sleep with you, I don't want to sleep with him. Because what is he? And T.S. Madison's like, he's straight, baby.
0: Right.
1: Like, I don't sleep with gay men. Gay men do not want, gay men do not want trans women. That's not who they want.
0: Right.
1: So he's straight.
0: Yeah.
1: And she was just like, well, he got to be something if he want to lay with you. And she's like, maybe he could be queer, maybe he could be bi, but he's not gay.
0: Right.
1: And that shit blew up.
0: Yeah.
1: Online, in terms of, like, I don't think Nene ever apologized. I don't think Nene has ever changed her purview of it.
0: Yeah.
1: And so to me, like, I get Nene coming up and, like, you being rough, and if you've struggled your whole entire life, you never made it, and, like, you just can't wrap your head around somebody else struggling more. But when you somebody like Nene fucking her from
0: Nene Leakes.
1: Nene Leakes, who, like, she always will tell you about hanging out with gay people. She will be like, me and the gays are like this. But when it comes to, like, speaking up for trans individuals, she don't fucking have it. So what is that?
0: Yeah.
1: Like, that to me is where I'm unsure about what's happening there. And it might be, this might be a social media issue. So we do have some conversation or some questions about what role, I'm curious for the both of you, what role does social media play in spreading or combating transphobia? Are moments like this with Nene, like, moments where it takes a step back to supporting trans individuals, are they moments to talk about it more?
3: It's for me, it's interesting because it's all there, right? If you, like, and the way these algorithms work is that they want you to stay hooked. So if you lean into seeing something that's more progressive and open-minded, they'll show you more of that. Mm-hmm. Versus, like, if you lean into conservative, you'll get more of that. And so I think the ability for everyone to have the mic or the camera to post online, you get to hear so many different people's perspective. And something that you brought up in regards to, like, this, what is it now? Like, sort of minority communities or people who are already marginalized being in a position to then seek that if they lean on the conservative side, or if they bring another community down, or even their own, it gets them closer to safety or power for themselves. And we've seen that especially now, like, especially like in things that, like, for me, it's like Latino conservatives who are MAGA. I'm like, they, when we see what's happening to immigrants and for people to stand hard with like Trump as somebody who was not born here or has lineage that is not from here, it's like, what is it for you to then put yourself in the position of like, oh, I stand strong by this. Like, even if I'm seeing my own or someone similar to me or anyone, really, it doesn't even matter, anyone having to go through that, but I stand by it because it protects me somehow, you know? So I think this is something that bridges the gap, like you said, like among the like groups of different intersections of what's going on right now and what we're all going, what a lot of us are going through. But when it comes to this, you know, just to go a little bit backwards, I guess, like, I think what happens here in what we're experiencing with this example and is this sort of femininity scrutinized, right? Like, a sense of, like, this system, this world punishes any woman who doesn't perform womanhood correctly. And to the point where it is so known that even women who agree and comply and act through that will participate and then put them each other down, right? Because, you know, maybe again, it's a little bit of the, if I point my finger at you, it somehow protects me or avoids the finger being pointed at me. Maybe it, maybe it's some of that. But I think, like, with social media, the one thing that comes to mind is just overwhelming. And, like, I know that there's positives, right? Like, for some people, the connection online, social media, has been the exposure to certain concepts and ideas and realities outside of what they have access to. Let's say you're in a small, like, town where queer community is not as present, but you see examples outside of what's directly in front of you. That could be the thing that, like, inspires you, motivates you, lets you know that you're not alone. So there's a positive there, but then at the same time, you can get exposed to a flood of different people just constantly saying that you are not a valid person, or this is not correct, or it should be done this way. So it's I think the one thing that comes to me with that is just that it's overwhelming.
0: I think for me, I have probably the least positive view on social media, but that just comes with my line of work with public relations, because I see all the inner workings behind it, and have done a lot of campaigns on it, stuff that I think are really great, some stuff that I'm not proud of, but it is extremely divisive, and it's because of the algorithmic, like, the way that it pushes. Because quite frankly, like, if you ever want to try to bridge the gap, like, we have to understand what other people are actually saying, and if we naturally only engage with things that we find enjoyable or, like, things that, like, we identify with, we're never really going to get that other side, you know? We actively, our algorithms actively going to shield that stuff from us. So do I think it's entertaining? Do I think it has a good place in regards to, like, you know, promoting shows like our show or, like, promoting artists and stuff? Absolutely. But when I think about real hard conversations, I don't know. I don't think so, you know? And with that, like, we then, you know, the other side whose algorithm is pointing them in the opposite direction, they don't get to see any of the stuff that actually would be important to them understanding transness. So it's like, and it only further radicalizes them. So I'm like, I'm not a huge fan in regards to it actually being any sort of use case to real conversations, real political dialogue.
1: Honestly, I've much preferred what the World Cup has been doing. because the people are actually going to places that they've only ever seen via social media and going into bars with real people. And don't get me wrong, people who come for the World Cup, understand, those people are rich. Those people are rich. However, the people that they are interacting with, not. They're in Kansas, They are actually, and those people who live in Kansas are getting to interact with other people. That they've only seen through some curated, potentially racist fucking stereotype. They're actually getting to talk with these people and having great fucking times. Kansas has adopted Algeria. Get it? They're like, we are people with Algeria. experience.
0: Yeah.
1: So I think I resonate with what you're saying, that I don't know if social media is going to bring us together. I do think seeing moments of people coming together and breaking down those barriers like we have through the World Cup can be a positive thing for social media, and that has broken through many people's algorithms because of how high profile the World Cup is. In the same way that what happened at the Super Bowl with Bad Bunny performed, it broke through a lot of people's algorithms and Netflix. So I think there's moments and there's kernels and there's seeds where they can be planted that then can transform into in-person moments of actually breaking. I think what matters is that we keep doing this.
3: Yeah.
1: We gotta keep doing this.
0: Yeah.
1: But we're gonna go to our last musical break, and then we'll come back with just some of what our last closing questions. I hope you all are enjoying the segment.
0: We have so much to talk about.
1: We have to keep talking for days. I'm gonna go into something I just threw on here last minute. It's a Sojourner Truth, Ain't I a Woman? It's by Dr. Maya Angelou. I really enjoyed listening to it.
0: Maya Angelou?
1: Yeah. I say Angelou. I know it's Angelou. I just say Angelou. It is what it is.
0: Okay.
1: Move on.
0: Okay.
1: So, enjoy. Thank you.
4: That man over there says that women need to be helped into carriages and lifted over ditches and given the best place wherever. Nobody helps me into carriages, nor over the muddy patches, or gives me any best place. And ain't I a woman? Look at me. I have plowed and planted and gathered into barns, and no man could best me ever. Ain't I a woman? I could work as hard and eat as much as a man. When I could find it and take the lash as well. And ain't I a woman? I have borne 13 children and seen most of them sold off to slavery. And when I cried out with my mother's grief, no one but Jesus heard me.

0: what, nice.
1: And we're back with Black on Black on Black, and this is the largest of the D's Fantastics.
0: The largest of the D's Fantastics. Okay.
1: Yeah, and there's only one of the D's Fantastics.
0: Move on. And okay. Queen. And and we are here with our special guest.
2: Shane.
0: Very messy.
1: You set me up for failure because you let me open this. Don't let me open this if you don't want to hear my nonsense.
0: No. It's okay because I can come through and shut down on that nonsense.
1: We'll start off, nigga. Damn.
0: Yep. Fuck you, bro. I'm out here.
1: Win,
0: I'm
1: bro. So win. Win. Win.
0: Wilson. You know what? Our last segment of the day, I'm just going to jump into it because they hear all the bullshit.
3: I just said I'm happy to be here.
0: Oh, yeah. Thank you, baby.
1: You're, I guess you're welcome. I got to ask. No, I love it. I don't know why she acted like that.
0: Because of you.
1: Wow.
0: You know why I'm acting like that.
1: Wow. You got
3: it's a pleasure.
0: Our last segment, we wanted to kind of zoom in on, because we've talked at a very macro level, we've gone to a very micro level, and we wanted to use this last segment to talk a little bit more about a specific social construct, which is like dating while trans. And so just to give some statistics, I found a survey that talked about sort of statistics of dating with disclosure and safety around being trans person, specifically on an online, on an online dating app. So a 2024 survey conducted by Glad in partnership with eHarmony surveyed more than 1,400 dating app users, LGBTQIA identifying, who had used the dating app within the previous 3 years. The survey was conducted against a backdrop of rising anti-LGBTQ plus hostility. Some of the findings included saw a rise in anti-LGBTQ incidents in the United States by 112% between the summer of 2024 and 2023.
1: Good God.
0: Crazy. And
1: what were they doing? What's going on?
0: Considering all the legislation passed right before, is that is very indicative and also leaks into what people are going to be on social.
1: Not to throw us completely, but how do these people have this much energy to be angry? I'm tired.
0: Every day,
1: I'm really tired.
0: Every day, they have the energy, and that their anger is zapping the energy at all.
1: Is that what it is?
0: Yeah, it is. That's why we're so tired. Okay, it's just like why?
1: Right. Okay.
0: Like, why?
1: Anyways, go on.
0: While every person's coming out journey is unique, transgender and non-binary people often face additional challenges when navigating identity disclosure, particularly in dating environments, and just navigating being in dating environments. So this survey found that 76% of transgender and non-binary individual respondents disclose their gender identity and sexual orientation across all dating apps they use, which in comparison, 94% of cisgender men and 90% of cisgender women will disclose that across all their dating apps. So, but among transgender non-binary respondents who chose not to disclose, the most commonly cited reason and concern about was being fetishized, reported by 45% of those of participants.
1: Wow.
0: By comparison, only 6% of cisgender men identified fetishization as a reason for withholding personal information on dating platforms.
1: Of course.
0: Yeah. So like it's not that the disclosure comes out of a place of like, well, I'm trying to fool somebody. It comes from a place of safety. And I think that is a way that the conversation needs to be framed, is that we need to think about this from a safety perspective instead of like trying to be suspicious or sneaky.
1: No.
0: A lot of times people are just like, no, bro,
1: I'm scared.
0: You see me, I see you, you see me. I just want to feel safe and
1: scared.
0: Not attacked.
1: Yeah.
0: Right?
1: Yeah.
0: And so Shane, in terms of dating experiences, how would you describe your own experience as dating as a trans person?
1: She's like, we could talk all day about that.
3: It's interesting to talk about this because I think in other parts of my life, I really have to show up, you know, like as a trans educator, I have to be on and answer a lot of questions. As an activist, I have to be on and know that there's sort of an intentional cause there. And with dating, you know, I think like anybody else, like people are looking for a space to be safe, to be vulnerable, to be their full selves and seen in that. And so when it comes to dating as a trans person, it's similarly exhausting, you know, like I've had a lot of moments that are really tough. I've had tastes of moments that are really great and really give me a breath of fresh air. And like to be very vulnerable, like for me, it's something that I want, you know, I want that companionship. I want that sort of, you know, relationship that you get to build with a particular type of person, mm-hmm. even if it's short-lived, even if it's, like, long-term, whatever it might be. You don't get that from your friends. You don't get that from your family, you know? You get that from a partnership that is involved in those ways. So for me as a trans person, it's really hard, you know. I think one thing I've gotten good at is at least identifying attraction. Mm. But like knowing when somebody's looking at me a certain way or there's a magnetism or
1: in person.
3: Yeah. Okay. In person. I can get into the differences between the two, like in person and apps a little later, but like
0: we have some questions for online.
3: Yeah.
0: I definitely want to hear about, because like you've talked to me about that identifying attraction.
3: Yeah, right? Like I've been out, you know, like as myself, and like, you know, people will come to approach me and talk to me, and I, at that very moment, have to try to recognize, is that like attraction that's sexually charged or romantically charged? Mm-hmm. And on top of that, does this person know I'm trans? When do I tell them that I'm trans?
1: Right.
3: And it's hard because sometimes, like, I know there are some trans people who wait to withhold that they're trans, and there's a part of me that understands that in regards to, for that moment that you don't say you're trans, you get to taste what it's like for somebody to approach you and just see you as a person.
1: Yeah.
3: So it's like, so just to drink in that moment without just instantaneously having the word like transgender on your forehead, you know, the way some people would want it to be.
1: Yeah.
3: It's hard. Like even for me, there've been times I'm like, I'm just going to wait. I'm just enjoying somebody talking to me this way.
1: I don't think that's unfair. Cause there's a certain type of personhood that I think a lot of minorities and other like oppressed individuals are feeling, and like, and we can experience that. It's hard to call on something that would then like negate that. And one thing like I've always been very curious about is like, have you ever felt like, you know, someone already knew, but then when you say it, and somehow that, like, something somehow that makes it whatever. You know, because I feel like it reminds me of the cafeteria Compton riots. The Compton cafeteria riots. The scene in there, in which you know, there's a trans woman who ended up getting attacked and beaten, and she was on this date with this guy this whole time, and it was like at the end when she's talking about it, she's like, he already knew I was trans, but then when we said it, when we said it out loud, now it became a thing. So I'm like, I'm wondering, and it felt to me, I was like, this feels like something that happens all the time, but like for you, like does that
3: absolutely. I have to navigate so many different versions of men's comfort with me, like being attracted to them, you know, like God might have made my life hard being trans. He made it that much harder being attracted to men.
1: Yes.
3: Because if I was a lesbian, let me tell you, the line around the Lake Merritt right now for my pride,
0: they are hard.
3: And here's the thing, folks on the air, I've tasted the buffet. I've heard many times, why don't you just try it? I did.
1: I tried, and it was fucking terrible.
3: It's not even that it's that. I just know what it is when you have that, like such
0: a... Feral.
3: Yes, like, just so natural... Yeah. Sort of like lust and desire and want something versus, oh my God, this is so fun.
1: Yeah.
3: You know, like, no, I want something in particular that I think people can understand. And when it comes to like navigating men's comfort levels with themselves, around with comfort level with what society might think of them even talking to me, it's across the board. And I will say, the men who know that I'm trans and the men who respond to me saying like, oh, I'm trans, and they go, okay, no problem, like, do you want a drink, like, you know, the ones that like act like it's not a big deal, the breath of air, because the gamut is so wide, like, and it happens all the fucking time.
1: Yeah.
3: It happens on the BART. It happens walking home. It happens when I go out to have fun. And it looks so many types of ways. Just last Saturday, I had a guy come up to me, and he was, you know, I'd be lying if I said I didn't appreciate how he was, like, flirting on me. It was, like, at a Caribbean club.
1: Sure.
3: It was very, like, he was an older gentleman, very handsome, and we talked for a while. while, and he was very much like, I'd love to, like, you know, take you out if the opportunity presents itself. I'm like, sure. I gave him my number. And then at that point, I did not tell him I was trans. It's a constant decision-making process of when I'm going to do this.
2: I understand. But I knew
3: I was going to do it later. And so so later that night, because they're like, let's catch up a little later. I was like, no problem. So I try to find him later, and then he goes, so you didn't tell me you're a fucking man? Get the fuck away from me. Like, I need my space. Can you fucking leave me alone? And that was just me, like,

0: you. Like, I've seen somebody's face change looking right at me to decide that I am no longer, not just worthy of their time, but I am actively worth them being aggressive towards.
1: Yeah. And it's awful. Like, I mean, you know, like, I've been out with you and I've seen it. Yeah. It's awful and it's fucking scary. Like, I mean, like you said, we're already navigating, like, dealing with men, period. And then, like, that is, like, your one avenue of romantic experiences, sexual experiences, and that. And, like, that's how they behave. It's fucking scary. Like, I feel badly when it happens every single time.
0: And it's like, it's not like it doesn't exist that there are plenty of straight men or bi men or just men who would actively have a great time with trans women or secretly do like trans women or navigate it in a way where they have to be very DL or whatever, but it's still something that they enjoy. It puts trans people who are in the space of being desired and wanted to kind of balance out what types of risks they're going to take.
1: Yeah.
0: Have I gone enough months without being touched that I'm going to then risk talking to somebody who actively knows that I'm trans, but there's these other sort of circumstances that follow it, you know? Yeah. Like, people then put themselves at more risk, all in the desire for being wanted and held and felt and seen, and it's not a straight and narrow path. And I know that dating is complicated for everybody, right? I get that much.
1: Well, yeah, but there's a certain intersectionality that makes it significantly harder for you. Yeah. It's significant.
2: We all have our nuances that come with that dating. You particularly are dealt a card that's quite large.
1: You are a trans woman and you're a woman of color.
2: Yeah.
1: There is a whole nother piece to that.
0: And I think what's made it hard is, like, you know, I think you follow all the advice of dating, you know, like, live your life, do all the things, like, invest in your friendships. Like, I feel like in the course of my time here especially, like, I've done a lot to put attention into all the things I love and the things I want to do and being the better version of myself on a constant, you know, but still then trying to navigate what it is to want what a relationship offers, but navigating these sorts of instances and trying to find somebody who's not only potentially comfortable with themselves, but desires me, like, fully sees me, wants me. And I've had tastes of that that have been so amazing, so I know it's possible, but the amount of, like, hard it is, you know, where, like, don't get me wrong, I want to be an activist, I want to do change, I want to do all the good things, I want to make the most of what I can, and I'd be lying if every now and then there isn't a night I just want to fucking cuddle with somebody and be able to say, like, this is what my day went like. What did your day look like?
1: So we have to close, but one thing that I wanted to ask you, in a short, you know, but, like, In a quick statement, like, I know life's been really tough for you and so many other trans individuals out there, but, like, is there anything that just really right now is giving you hope, you know?
2: And feeding you?
0: Yeah, I think, you know, just reminding myself of certain things, you know, I think history has given me hope. Like, learning that trans people have existed throughout time and culture, like, and that this is not something new. You know, we've been around, we've been here. I think watching people being able to change their mind and opinions on trans people has been great. And it's possible. Like, I've seen it through my work. I've seen it through the conversations I've had. I've seen it through Pop-Up Drag Queen, where, like, you know, all of a sudden a three-year-old is dancing the Little Mermaid with me, and then there's 50 adults with their jaws dropping, like, oh my God, a little girl's with a drag queen. And there's literally nothing wrong, you know? Yeah. So these moments of change where I see and watch people change their minds, and hopefully people being able to apply that to themselves. You know, we've talked a lot about, like, gender roles, and I think that constricts a lot of us, you know?
1: Yeah.
0: I think when we try to police and decide what exactly the far, rigid, correct way of being masculine and feminine is, not just applying to other people, but applying to ourselves, there's a sense of freedom that I think we all get to enjoy.
1: Yeah.
0: You know, once that sort of threshold is crossed.
1: Yeah, no, that's excellent. Well, thank you so much, Shane, for being here. We really, really appreciate it. We could have this conversation and so many other times.
2: Yeah, we will.
1: Close out?
2: Yeah, and so coming up next, we have Hell's Kitchen by John Hell.

0: whatever he's in the mood for, whether it's punk, funk, or junk, you're sure to get an earful of hell with John Hell. 20 plus years of non-commercial and pirate radio experience, a musical force to be reckoned with. 33.
1: Over 30.
0: A force to be reckoned with. Bring it on, baby. Thank you all for being here. I hope you enjoy. We're going to go out on Normal Girl by SZA.
2: Black on black on black. Let's go.

0: All right. Big thanks to the amazing Black on Black on Black every single Monday night right here on Radio Valencia. Good evening, ladies and gentlemen. Welcome to the program. Hell's Kitchen Radio, transmissions from the Mission, deep in the heart of the Mission District right here in San Francisco, California. Where are we? Are we in July already? July 6th, 2026. I don't normally like to say the day to the time because, yeah, I kind of like you the way you would be if you were in a casino or a grocery store. You know, no paying attention to the time. Don't do it. Lose yourself for the next 2 hours. That would be really delightful. I'm here until 10 o'clock. I'm expecting Daniel Haver from the Mabuhay to come on by and hang out. He's been hanging out almost every week since the beginning of March, and it's been such a delight. And he actually dropped some albums off here, so he's got to come, or I'm taking his records home. So I'm assuming Daniel will be here soon. We have some anniversary dates today, a couple albums that were released today or around this date that I brought today. I don't normally do that, but these ones are real winners and seriously influenced and inspired my musical journey, so I want to play that for you. Also, we're going to play a game of Is He or Is He Not Dead? So we're going to do that tonight as well. You could tune in and get ready for that one. That one's really fun. It also reminds me, I used to do a game called the Run for the Lilies. I'll tell you all about it in a break coming up in a little while. That's fine. Lots of great music for you tonight. I hope you enjoy yourselves. Stick around. Hit me up on the Chatterbox, Radio Valencia.
1: I know George played a tape of a scientist who was checking out tectonic plates up in Siberia, and it was called The Sounds of Hell, I believe. I'd love for you to play that again because, you know, I've heard about it. I've never heard it, okay? My pastor told me about it, but you know what? I'll tell you right now. What's in the earth and the sounds of hell, you hear the people in torment.
2: Well, you listen in. You listen in on the radio here because you're going to hear it right now.
3: 1, 2, 3. Hold it. Oh, I love that. Oh, did you get that? All right, here we go. 1, 2, 3.

0: something like that, you need like a breath mint. Music there from the Gun Club. Off of Fire of Love, 1981. For the Love of Ivy, the name of the track right there. Poison Ivy? I haven't looked into that. I haven't. Somebody knows. Daniel will know, but he's late. John Hell is my name. Hell's Kitchen Radio, Monday nights. Daniel Haver from the Mabuhay on his way. I know where he is. I see him. Started off with Papa Pies from 1983 off a 7-inch in Frisco. John Hell, that's my name. By the way, I used to hate that people call San Francisco Frisco until I really got educated. And this is a lesson to all of you. You're allowed to change your mind. Did you know that? You are. You're allowed to change your mind. Now, I will go to the grave before I ever call it, what is it that people, San Fran? Oh, man, I don't even want to say it. I didn't even get the last letter of that one out because I feel, I don't even feel good getting close to that nomenclature. But Frisco is a blue-collar thing, and it's a blue-collar city, at least it used to be. And so now I almost feel like we need to wear that as kind of this badge of courage to hold on to San Francisco and to even pull it back from the clutches of the tech monsters that have been created. Anyway, I'm going till 10 o'clock tonight when DJ Doug and Little Hiss Muffet are going to be in the studio. I hope to see him. I miss him so much. I can't stand when they're not present with me. Doing the deep cuts. On a vinyl, they like to kind of one-up each other with records. So we're gonna hear what they have to say. Okay, is he or is he not dead? At this hour, we're talking about Mitch McConnell. Is he or is he not dead? Daniel Haver in the house, ladies and gentlemen.
1: Dead.
0: Daniel.
1: I hope he's dead.
0: Join us, Daniel.
1: Well, this is on the bus.
0: This is what we're doing right now.
1: I was looking at this on the bus.
0: Three weeks
1: in the hospital.
0: Right, and his wife took off to China. And do we know why? I know why. Do you know why? I speculate.
1: I don't know why.
0: So here's the thing. If she is the power of attorney, and my guess is yes, she is, and she's out of the country and he's on life support, nobody can make the decision what to do, which means he has to stay alive. When he dies, the current governor of Kentucky, who is a Democrat, gets to appoint the interim senator. Tell me I'm wrong. It's okay. I'm allowed to be wrong. And we're also allowed to change our mind on things, which is why I'm okay with Frisco. I'm just saying it. I am. I'm okay with Frisco.
1: Frisco.
0: I am. I used to not be good. You walked in late. It was a whole thing. Go back and listen to the archive.
1: I was listening Frankie Valli's hit 1978 song, Grease, on the way here.
0: That's brilliant. All right. We got lots to talk about, including the anniversary of two albums. One of which is Daniel Haver's all-time favorite record. We're going to get to that soon. In the meantime, have you heard Angine de Poitrine? Are you familiar with these guys? This is the duo that has the microtonal guitar and the drums. They wear the funny hats. We're going to listen to a track here called off the Volume 1 that just came out this year. Ababa Hotel is the name of the track. We're going to listen to it right now. Radio Vance.

0: What did the first toilet say to the second toilet?
1: What?
0: Let's call our group Kiss. Knock, knock.
2: Who's there?
0: Kissing men. Kiss sing many bad songs.
3: Ha ha ha!

0: I mean, we had to do that, right? That was a thing. Right here on Radio Valencia, transmissions from the Mission. John Hell, Daniel Haber hanging out. And a little kiss action. And just before that, some Neil Hamburger. Off of his Six Spelled Backwards release from last year, Our Group. And started off there with some Angine de Poitrine off the Volume 1 release that just came out earlier this year, Ababa Hotel. So, Daniel, thoughts on Neil Hamburger?
1: I like him.
0: We do.
1: Yeah. That's it.
0: Yeah, that's it.
1: I just get straight to
0: it. What would he say about this senator that's on his deathbed? What?
2: Where is Mitch McConnell?
0: Is Mitch McConnell's wife?
1: I didn't know the whole thing about his wife.
0: Not though. With her dying husband. I mean, who knows? I don't know what the response is. I just think it's hilarious. I'm just laughing at it.
1: I hope it's like a botched like Mar-a-Lago facelift or something.
0: Oh, God.
1: Wouldn't that be amazing?
0: That would be the best.
1: It's like that.
0: Well, somebody was making the comment last week. It was so hot on the East Coast because the gates of hell were opening to subsume Mitch McConnell under the... Hey, it could be. So here in Radio Valencia land, we are celebrating tomorrow is the anniversary.
1: We are celebrating Mitch McConnell.
0: We're celebrating
1: that.
0: We're celebrating two things. Mitch McConnell dying because, I mean, come on. Before douchebag was in place, whenever somebody would say, oh, I can't wait for that day, you knew it was Mitch McConnell. But now it's like, well, he's taking the back seat to Orange Face. But that being said, all right, we're going to pivot because tomorrow is a big day. Daniel, I'm going to let you describe this one.
1: Tomorrow, Mr. John Hell reminded me, tomorrow is the anniversary of something very significant.
0: It's huge.
1: Very significant.
0: Yeah.
1: It's the 56th anniversary of the Stooges Funhouse being released, the greatest record ever made.
0: It's true.
1: And I was saying while the music was playing in between
0: Neil and Kiss,
1: and in between Neil and Kiss, I'm like, it took me a while to realize there's never going to be an album greater than the Stooges Funhouse.
0: Yeah.
1: Like, that's it.
0: Yeah.
1: Like, they won music.
0: Yeah,
1: they completed music.
0: That's it.
1: They finished it. It's done. If 1970, that's it. Seriously, there's nothing that will be greater than the Stooges Funhouse.
0: It's true. They set the stage for everything that came after, and everything that came after tried to get back to what the Stooges did in 1970.
1: It's so...
0: There was also, you were mentioning about the day that the first album came out in 69 was while Woodstock was happening in August of 69. 5th. And I laugh at that because my response was that the Stooges were you know, they were subverting the dominant paradigm while the hippies were singing out, dancing on the hill. Here comes the Stooges slipping in their subversive music into the record stores at the exact same time. So let's get to it. We're gonna go ahead and play something, and we both agreed on the track.
1: Yes.
0: Why? Why do you like this? What is it?
1: I don't have to.
0: No,
1: yes.
0: So should we just say
1: just
0: it?
1: Just play it.
0: We love it.
1: Everybody knows. Everybody will know.
0: Oh, there should be a vote or like
1: no
0: a poll. All right, TVI, Stooges, Radio.

have to do it properly. We have to do it properly. That was a DJ error. I am horrible. Try it again.

0: Well, yeah, that's how it's supposed to be.
1: Right? So the world's a mess.
0: It's in my kiss.
1: I don't know how I would interpret it any differently. That's it. The world's a mess. It's in my kiss. Are we supposed to talk to Christopher?
2: Well,
1: John
2: Hell
1: right here, Radio Valencia.
2: We need his villainous backstory.
1: Roll and Tumble, some John Lee Hooker just before that off the Chariot Sessions from 1969, a collection that was just released. Political song for Michael Jackson to sing, Minuteman. Double Nickels on the Dime was released July 3rd, 1984. It's another anniversary. Started off the set a while back with the Stooges Funhouse TVI. Daniel, what do we think of that?
2: No words. I don't need to. Do I need to say anything?
1: You want to take that one? We got Christopher here, sound man extraordinaire.
2: Is that what I am?
1: I don't know. How would you describe yourself?
2: I don't know.
1: Radio cowboy? I don't know.
3: How much time do you have?
2: How much time for you describing yourself?
3: No, I mean, I don't know if there's some... Like, it's weird that I'm sitting here to begin with. So, like, if there's some backstory that's been given that
1: listen,
3: I don't know
1: weirdo.
3: About, maybe it would help me contextualize. But if I'm just coming in cold...
1: Yeah.
2: Coming in cold.
1: We're all bozos on this bus.
3: I'm a former full-time commercial radio personality turned... stage manager, sound engineer, lighting designer, broadcast engineer.
1: How's that working out for you?
3: Everything. It's fine. I mean, as you know, in San Francisco, you need 9 jobs just to get through. And
1: that's right.
3: So,
1: why are you so lazy?
3: Right, for real. I'm tired, is what I am. But no, so it's fine. I'm on that hustle, but I'm doing more and more sound, and I'm now the head of sound at Mabuhay Gardens, and
1: you're the go-to.
3: And on Broadway, yeah, it's weird to say head. Because spoiler alert about the end of the story, the end of the villain story, but all I really did is show up and do one gig well.
1: You did.
3: And that was it.
1: You were on the phone tree.
3: I just raised a bar by just showing up and, you know, using my brain.
2: That's it. That's all it takes.
1: That's all it takes these days.
3: End of story. Good night.
2: Just show up.
1: All right. When did you start Radio Queer?
3: Oh, man. So this was one of those ideas that popped into my... I'm sure you can relate with Radio Valencia here. Like, it's one of those ideas that popped into my head, and I was like, ooh, this is good, and no one has it. And first of all, how... Can I cuss on this?
1: Yeah.
3: How the fuck does no one have that? I'm sorry, but that's good.
1: Yeah,
3: I could see that in block lettering on a shirt. I was like, it's a brand. It's cool.
1: Yeah.
3: And having, you know, a decades-long background in radio, I was like, well, why not me?
1: Yeah.
3: So I grabbed it, and I've put some stuff on it. It's in, like, loose automation right now because it's just an idea that I don't have time to do much with currently, but I'll do something with it someday.
1: Did you get a degree in radio?
3: No, a degree of hard knocks.
1: Very nice.
3: 20 years on the air.
1: Okay, yeah.
3: So I guess that's a master's.
1: Yeah, pretty much. I actually thought I was going to make a career out of it and went to San Francisco State and did the whole thing, where I had already been in radio for a decade before I got the degree.
3: And then you quickly realized that you did not need that degree.
1: Oh, no, well, it was more like it wasn't going to open any doors anyway.
3: No, it's all...
1: And totally willing to relocate, fully. And you did. How many stations? Across how much time? How many states?
3: I mean, just markets. Let's just do markets. Orlando, Miami, New Haven, Boston, Colorado Springs, Gainesville, Florida, Orlando again, Cleveland, Jesus. Dallas, Sacramento.
1: Glutton for Orlando.
3: Orlando's my hometown.
1: Oh, man.
3: I grew up there.
1: Jeez.
3: The layers of this onion.
1: What a place to come from. You must be freezing right now in this town.
3: Yeah. Definitely. It's San Francisco I love, but it's never warm enough for me here.
1: What venue have you enjoyed doing sound for the most?
3: Well, so here's the fun part. I haven't done sound for a lot of venues yet, at least without a babysitter. So I'm relatively new to it, but obviously the MAB is a lot of fun. But I have mixed a show at the Indy.
1: All right.
3: I helped a buddy of mine out who was doing sound there, and he let me mix the opener. And
1: there it is.
3: Getting to run their $30,000 Digico console was just like, ugh. And then for the year since that night, I've been studying sound like a madman because I love that feeling.
1: Happy you're here. This has become like a clubhouse on Monday night, so it's good to have you.
3: It's nice to be here. It's so easy to get to from Bart.
1: Oh, yeah.
3: Good tacos around.
1: Right there on the corner of Mission and 22nd. They got a truck now.
3: Is there that guy looks like he's got tequila. No? Okay.
1: Got any? Bring it into the studio.
2: That's why the door's open.
3: I know. Right? We need something with a salty rim.
1: That's why I keep the door open.
3: Because you never know what someone will just walk in with.
1: There's so many innuendos there. I love the innuendo. That's I could go there. It's my station.
3: I brought innuendos and nuggets.
1: Perfect. Thank you very much. And dip for those innuendos.
3: Which is now apparently an international sensation.
2: Ranch is now an international sensation.
3: European people were like, what the fuck is this?
2: Oh, I saw a video.
3: Elixir that you put. Like, people were blown away by white people catching.
1: The French like it. That's a trouble.
2: When I saw Delta work at the Verdi Club, there was a whole thing about ranch dressing in America and how the best ranch dressing is from Wingstop.
1: Outstanding.
2: Hidden Valley's terrible compared to Wingstop ranch.
3: You know why
2: dressing.
3: Hidden Valley tastes like fucking sugar?
1: Wow.
3: It's too sweet. Give me the ranchiness of a cool ranch Dorito. Miss me with the sugar. I don't need that.
1: So I know nothing about this, but I can't say that rated number one coffee in America. 7-Eleven. All right, we're going to get rolling back to the music. It's true. I'm not lying to you. All right, back to the music.
3: Weirdest
1: the Rinds.
3: Segue I've ever heard.
1: I know. Oh, I've got millions of those.
3: Rinds makes me want pork rinds.
1: The Rinds, they're a great band out of Oakland, really great punk band out of Oakland. These guys are super fun. I've been enjoying the hell out of this album of theirs that they're going to have a record release party for. It's called Everything Dimed. They're doing a record release on August 29th at Spats on Shattuck in Berkeley. That's like Shattuck and University playing with Hunting Lions. Last Tread, The Big Forgive. It's an all-ages show. And the Rinds, man, they are too freaking fun. Every song is an anthem. And we're going to hear a song that I probably have to start my show with from now on called We Own the Night. Radio Valencia.

0: Well, I seem to have been left alone. That's fine. I don't need them anymore. It's just me, John Hill. Daniel and Chris are doing their thing. Oh, here comes Ignacio. Ladies and gentlemen, if you're not familiar yet about what we do here at Radio Valencia, this is an open door policy in our studio here on 22nd Street. This is how we have it. And people just seem to come by and do things, and I seem to be okay with that. In that set of music, we just heard the Blasters off of their 1981 Slash record self-titled debut, Marie Marie. Just before that, some music I took off of the 1987 released compilation, Desperate Rock and Roll Volume 2. That was Ready Men with the track Shortening Bread. He's going to get a taco. I know this is not a visual medium, but that's what's happening outside in our world. The
1: room. Ignacio walked in and then sprinted back out the doors.
0: False Flag in there. We love False Flag off of their latest release, Art School, the track Monster. They're on tour right now, folks. Right now, False Flag is doing a U.S. tour. We're so proud of them, and the folks from the gentleman from Surprise Privilege. They're out there on the. We've released them into the world. I can't wait for them to come back with stories and stickers. It's going to be great.
2: Stickers.
0: And started off the set there with music from Oakland's The Rhines off of the Everything Dimed release, We Own the Night. Go see their show. Again, they're going to be doing a whole thing at Spats in Berkeley for their record release in August. I think it's the 29th. I don't have it in front of me. I feel sad about that one. John Hell's my name. Hell's Kitchen Radio transmissions from the Mission every single Monday night, 8 to 10 p.m. Pacific. And I've got a Daniel and Christopher, both here from the Mabuhay, hanging out. Hello, gentlemen.
3: Hey!
0: What have we learned from this last set?
1: I was outside smoking a joint.
0: That's
1: so
0: true.
1: Here's what I did learn, though.
0: Okay,
1: I did learn...
0: How about during the last set? Not even from the
1: what
0: last
1: did I learn
0: set?
1: During
0: yeah,
1: the last
0: say during.
1: Set?
2: Ranch?
1: I learned that... No, here's what I learned, and this is fun because he's not in the room now to defend himself because he ran away. I learned that Ignacio and I both call each other Daddy.
0: Oh.
2: Aww.
0: That's really nice.
1: And for one of us, it's ironic. I'll let you know. I'll let you guess which one.
0: Well, Father.
1: I just found out that my partner, Reagan, is listening over at the new apartment. So, hi,
2: Reagan.
1: Hello.
0: No roommate radio here, Dr. Daddy.
1: Roommate radio? What's roommate radio? What's that?
0: When you talk about your roommates.
1: Oh.
2: No.
0: That's the one key to quality radio. Is when we don't talk about it, unless we're dishing dirt.
1: I think that there are more substantial qualities that create quality radio than not talking about one spouse.
0: Well, that's what I'm saying. Dishing the dirt. Dishing the dirt is fine.
1: I have no dirt, honestly.
3: Oh, come on.
1: There's no dirt.
0: The only dirt I have on my roommates is the one who did not take out the garbage or the compost today, like I asked.
1: Oh, I mean that's like
0: that's
1: every...
0: my daughter though.
2: I had
1: they don't let you just give those back.
0: Probably not.
2: I had a friend
0: shove it back in there.
2: I had a friend. Is my mic on?
0: Yes. Yeah, I hear you.
2: Oh, cool. I had a friend who had a roommate that used to leave blood clots around the dorm. Anyways.
1: Well, that's nasty. Thanks for sharing.
0: Cool. I know somebody who has to clean out and organize the garbage at the zoo.
2: That's me.
0: That is you.
2: I do that tomorrow.
1: Okay, yeah. Can we talk about how, if anybody follows Daniel on Instagram, and feel free to wrap me up, John, if I'm going long here, but if what every day is a different job with you?
0: I like to call Daniel asterisk. Because
1: sure.
0: He just that Daniel did that, not Will. He did that.
1: Yeah, I mean, I've had a lot of jobs, but I think you might have had more just in the short time I've known you.
2: Yeah, at one time I was working four jobs, and
0: why are you so lazy?
2: Yeah,
0: it's,
2: right.
0: It's gonna keep coming back.
2: There was one day I worked three jobs.
1: Why do you hate successful people?
2: Yeah, I worked three jobs in one day, and it was my accounting job. And then my groundskeeping job, and then I did event cleanup for the Trans March. I think that was 2 years ago. I have pictures of me getting progressively sunburned throughout the day.
0: Oh, that's rough.
2: So
1: now, do we consider house manager at Mabuhay Gardens and shit shoveler at the zoo an upgrade?
0: Oh yeah.
1: How's life going, buddy?
2: I do both at once, so you know.
0: That's true. All right, we're gonna get back to it.
1: At least you get to work with.
2: I'm concerned by the record I see coming up. Not this one. This one's good.
0: Right here.
2: But I see a cover.
0: Oh, I wasn't gonna show you that. Damn. Dang it.
1: Now your entire plan has been ruined.
0: It's always about the art of the reveal, and I neglected to keep that
2: should
0: one
2: I,
0: covered.
2: Should I play?
0: Shannon and the Clamps put out a really great record a few years ago. Wow, 2015. I can't believe it's been that long. Called Gone by the Dawn. They are not playing Mosswood this year. It's always a shame not to see Shannon and either her solo crew or the Clams along with her. We're going to hear a great track here called My Man. Radio Valencia.

0: Ah, damn. Good stuff there from OCs from their 2015 release, Mutilator Defeated at Last. We heard the track Sticky Hulks just before that there. Satori Part 2 from the 1971 release, Satori Flower Traveling Band out of Japan. Love them. Shannon and the Clams started us off quite a ways back off the 2015 release Gone by Dawn. We heard the track My Man, Transmissions from the Mission right here, Hell's Kitchen Radio, Monday nights on Radio Valencia. Thoughts about that fabulous Satori track, my good Daniel?
1: Well, you ask me for thoughts. It's fucking great.
0: I know. It's such a... I remember discovering that album like however long ago going, oh my God, I love this album. I ruined it. I played it so much.
1: Really? You need another copy?
0: I do, desperately, yes. Actually, the answer is yes.
1: I might start importing from Japan again.
0: All right, we got to start talking, fellas. Daniel Haver from the Mabu. Hey, I got Ignacio and Christopher both here. We got light. We got lights. We got sound. We got vision. And we have a guy with a mouth right here on... we got the zoo right here on Radio Valencia. It's how we do, man. It's okay. It's nothing bad with that. Coming up top of the hour, DJ Doug and Little His Muffet are going to be here. They do this thing. You see, they're a couple. They're married. And I like to say that they kind of battle it out every week with vinyl. So they don't fight ever except for like 2 hours once a week. They get it out right here in the studio. And then they go back home and make sweet, sweet, passionate love.
1: Ew.
0: I hope. Well, better there than in the studio. Ew. Yeah. I need a wet wipe. Okay, we're going to play something weird coming up, but I've been told to give you guys kind of like a wafer first just to kind of cleanse your palate. Was this the request?
1: What?
0: We can't go directly into it.
1: We have to play
0: something
1: else. Is it cued?
0: Yeah, oh. I'm going to play this first.
1: Oh.
0: But I'm just saying, before we play the thing that you brought to play, we got to get people kind of
1: ready. And then there has to be an explanation.
0: But I'll be honest, the track I'm going to play is pretty dark. I'm going to play The Gift.
1: Yeah.
0: Which, honestly, when I first heard it at the age of 15, I think I got a little sick.
1: Oh.
0: Same thing happened when I saw Wild at Heart, by the way.
1: Pussy.
0: Hey. I didn't expect to hear that.
1: Play it!
0: All right, we're going to play some White off of Velvet Underground 68 classic White Light, White Heat, The Gift, Radio Valencia.
2: Waldo Jeffers had reached his limit. It was now mid-August. Jumenti had been separated from Marsha for more than 2 months. In 2 months, all he had to show were 3 dog-eared letters and 2 very expensive long-distance phone calls. True, when school had ended and she'd returned to Wisconsin, to Locust, Pennsylvania, she had sworn to maintain a certain fidelity. She would date occasionally, but

box just right for a person of his build. He judged that with a minimum of jostling, he could ride quite comfortably. A few air holes, some water, and rest of night snacks, and it would probably be as good as going tourist. By Friday afternoon, Waldo was set. He was thoroughly packed, and the post office agreed to pick him up at

thudding truck was on. Marsha Bronson had just finished setting her hair. It had been a very rough weekend. She had to remember not to drink like that. Bill had been nice about it, though. After it was over, he said he still respected her, and after all, it was certainly the way of nature. And even though, no, he didn't love her, he did feel an affection for her. And after all, they were grown adults. Oh, and Bill could teach Walter. But that seemed many years ago. Sheila Klein, her very, very best friend, walked in through the porch screen door and into the kitchen. Oh God, it's absolutely morbid outside. I know what you mean. I feel all the heat. Marsha tightened the belt on her

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0: right here on Radio Valencia. That, ladies and gentlemen, was the set of the night. Ogden Edsel, Wahala Blues Ensemble, Mondo Bizarro Band, At Home, 45. We heard Pine Cones. How delightful was that one? Just before that one, Bathory off of their self-titled 1984 release, we heard Armageddon, not the original. Good night, Christopher. Sorry, everybody. Sorry. Gosh darn it. Good night. Jesus.
1: Bye.
0: God damn it. This doesn't make good radio.
2: It's like a dorm room. It's great.
0: No shit. Oh. Bathory, Armageddon, the track. We heard some Wesley Willis off of his greatest hits from 95, Rock and Roll McDonald's. Daniel is going to take a moment and explain what the hell we heard in that track. I'm shaking my head.
2: Well, the only translatable part in Portuguese, according to YouTube commenters on that track, is there's a part where he's yelling, "When I die, all my rights belong to the Soviet Union." There's a part of that record where apparently he says, "I am toilet paper."
0: Very nice.
2: Lot of stuff without context.
0: Who and is this guy?
2: De Mayo Experiencia.
0: Yeah.
2: Pulled from his Wikipedia, his discography is vast, with numbers varying between 24 and over 38 albums, depending on the source, primarily recorded at a small studio inside of his apartment. And among his lyrical themes are support for authoritarian and dictatorial regimes, particularly Nazism and communism, the apartheid and the Rastafari movement, opposition to abortion, feminism, wage labor, and any forms of organized religion, drugs, sex, homosexuality, semiotics, and planets created by him. And a lot of it is in his language he created, that mixed with Portuguese.
0: Yeah. Hate the artist, not the art.
2: Hate the artist, not the art.
0: I still love James Brown music, so what do you want?
2: Well, you know, he didn't do anything wrong.
0: Oh, no, free James Brown. Free James Brown.
2: I think he was in jail when I was born.
0: So I interviewed James Brown about a year after he got out of prison. And when I was at KFJC, he was playing at the Civic Center, and I had a chance to interview him. Well, there's a good story, full story on how I even got that. But when I got him on the phone, he said, "You can't talk about prison, women, or drugs." I said, "What are we going to talk about then?" The Middlebury College Dissipated 8 off of their 1984 very special LP gave us the Powder Milk Biscuit theme. Started off with The Gift by Velvet Underground off the 68 classic White Light. Whitey John Hell, Daniel Haver in the studio. Ignacio's here. Hi, Ignacio.
2: He's been so quiet, and he's like the most important guy in the room.
0: How's the lighting? Does it look okay in here tonight?
3: It's
0: very washed out. These are called very bright lights. They are, but we can adjust the the brightness. Let's not do that. I don't know. Come on, get on the fader. Figure this out.
2: That's good.
0: Yeah.
2: Woo!
0: Radio continues to be a visual medium on Monday nights. Thanks so much for being here, everybody. Just be out of here soon. DJ Doug, Little Hiss Muffet coming out. Ignacio's going to fix our entire lighting situation here. I want some washes. I want a key, like a key light behind me.
2: Look, man, we're working with $200. What can you do?
0: All right, use that. No, use that microphone, Ignacio. Okay, here's the question that I have for you. Which venue in San Francisco has, in your opinion, the greatest lighting setup? You've worked.
4: For its size, the Independent currently has the best lighting.
0: For its size?
4: System. Yeah.
0: What does that even matter?
4: That's a 500, 550, it depends how much they oversell it.
0: Yeah, right.
4: I didn't just say that in public. Okay. We have an all new Roby moving light setup with Martin M1s, about 15 of them. The front light are GLPX4s with these other, you know, everything is the latest and the hottest and the sexiest.
0: So okay, now I'm going to ask this other person that has absolutely nothing to do with you in any way, name Fred, with a completely different voice, what's the worst lighting that you've seen in San Francisco?
4: Oh my God, the worst lighting I've ever seen in San Francisco is at the makeout room. They have like

0: And he called it the Turtle Watch, and I've been checking in. He is brain dead.
1: Yes. Official. And his wife, yeah. His wife left the country 3 days after he was put on life support.
0: Right.
1: My theory is because she's the power of attorney, they can't pull the plug without her, and so therefore they will keep him alive so the Democratic governor of Kentucky, Andy Beshear, cannot name a senator.
0: That is freaking brilliant.
1: Keep him alive.
0: So I thought it had something to do with her shipping family or running to close the accounts or something.
1: That too. Why not? All right, we got to do music. Is that okay? Did you have a thing?
2: No.
1: All right, fine.
2: I just hope he's dead.
1: Well, yeah, he's gonna die. It's gonna be great. All right.
0: Just
1: go. Speaking of, let's play some.
0: I hope the turtle shell breaks.
1: Nick Cave and the Bad Seeds off of Murder Ballads. We'll get some Stagger Lee if we want to really hear about some dirty, dark ass shit. Right here, Radio Valencia. Oh, I'm just about out of here, right? So we're out of here, Daniel. Say goodbye, Daniel.
3: Bye.
1: We're gonna be back next week. I'm guessing Little Lawson Hell is gonna be in a few weeks as well. Can't wait for Lawson to come by. And you can check out my blog, the Hellfire blog, hellskitchenradio.blogspot.com. 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Go to the podcast page, and you can find it there as well. Thank you. Love you. Okay. Nick Cave and the Bad Seeds. Bye.

0: DJ Doug.
1: Am I working? No, I'm just sitting here.
0: Are you functioning?
1: Yeah, it's kind of weird, actually. I'm a little antsy because I'm so used to doing everything.
0: Yeah.
1: It's nice, but...
0: But you're still, you're helping.
1: Yeah, yeah. Little Hiss Muffet is leading the show tonight. I'm just kind of...
0: I'm DJ Little Hiss Muffet, and I'm in the driver's seat tonight.
1: I'm DJ Doug, and I'm, training, I guess you could
0: say. He's being a backseat driver.
1: A needed backseat driver.
0: Yeah. DJ Doug has a little bit of a gimpy hand situation, but it's okay tonight because it's motivating me to get confident being in the driver's seat.
1: Breaking up that dog fight.
0: Here we are, Monday night. Whatever. Is it Monday, July 8th? In the mission.
1: You know, I used to say what DJ, date it was on shows. I forgot how to do that anymore.
0: DJ, Little Hiss Muffet, DJ Doug. Yeah. You're listening to Radio Valencia in the beautiful Mission District of San Francisco, California. Yeah. So, we just finished listening to a set there that I'm going to kind of call the Dad Rock set because... Many of those songs and actually a handful of those albums that we just listened to were actually albums that I'm not going to say inherited because that's too much of a generous term. My dad likes to insist that I swiped them from him in cold blood, but I'm just like, dude, you don't listen to them, man. Like, you don't really listen to your records. And I do.
1: Like a Truman Capote shit. No.
0: Yeah, but I'm just like, they're in a good home, and they're being listened to and appreciated, not just in my home, but over the airwaves of Radio Valencia. So, anyway, that was our little Dad Rock set that we just completed. Let's go over that. We started off, DJ Doug, you played the first two songs.
1: I think so, yeah.
0: So what was that?
1: I forgot to type them in.
0: Oh, you did. Okay, so why don't you tell us the first couple songs, and it's actually kind of a good story, so...
1: The first one was a 7-inch, a 33 7-inch. It's a live version of Maggot Brain. I don't actually know the name of the record. It's sitting right there, but I'm being lazy.
0: Yeah, no, it's right over here. So far away.
1: I know. It's a live version of Maggot Brain that I heard being blared on the street about 2 hours ago, and some guy was selling records, and I gave him money, and he pulled it off his turntable and gave it to me, and I brought it here.
0: Yeah, that guy, I don't know, his name's Moses, and I've seen him a couple times. Moses.
1: He goes by Mo, too.
0: No. Oh, I don't know. He introduced himself to me as Moses.
1: I just wonder. A friend of mine named Moses.
0: He hangs out on a... I've seen him a couple times now on 23rd and Guerrero, hanging out in front of Mr. Liquor and has his little setup.
1: I've seen him before.
0: Spinning and selling vinyl out of his car.
1: He was cranking that song. It was like his speakers were like fluttering.
0: Yeah.
1: And I was walking across the street and I knew I had to buy it.
0: Yeah. He has some good records. Mm-hmm. I bought a really awesome early 80s DRI bootleg from him, I don't know, several months ago when he was out there. So yeah, he's a character, but he does sell some cool ass records, so mm-hmm. So yeah,

0: So yeah, after Parliament, Maggot Brain Live, I played a random track off my computer. It was Stone Roses, Made of Stone, from the first Stone Roses record.
1: Nice.
0: Some, I don't know, 80s mellow dance music. I don't know what you call that stuff.
1: Sure.
0: Whatever. The band that Oasis ripped off.
1: The Beatles?
0: Oh, the Stone Roses and the Beatles.
1: Oh. Yeah.
0: They ripped them both off, I think, equally.
1: Okay. Cool.
0: Fuck Oasis.
1: Oh, don't get me started. Yeah, I don't know. So it's like...
0: They're the British version of 90s voice.
1: Yeah, well, and like a lot of the bands from that era are experiencing a like Gen Z revival.
0: Gross. They're stuck up bastards.
1: And,
0: no one should buy any.
1: Yeah, but
0: music.
1: Like I said, just like a lot of the like the bands that were popular when I was coming of age. Yeah. Not that I necessarily listened to. Like I said, I was never an Oasis fan. I'd like to.
0: They have like two
1: I'd
0: records.
1: Like, I'd like to say that right now.
0: And they think they're the greatest band ever. You know, it doesn't make any sense.
1: But yeah, a lot of the Gen Z kids are like listening to a lot of the stuff that was popular when I was coming of age. And I mean, I guess that's just kind of how it is. Like, you
0: Nirvana.
1: Know, things cycle through with generations and popularity. Like I said, I just played the Dad Rock set. So, but I'm just like, dude, I'm like Korn, like the Deftones, we're doing this again.
0: Why can't like Anal Cunt Harry Pussy? Harry
1: yeah,
0: Pussy
1: like can't we just like forget that happened? Like, no, really, we're okay. Like, I can't believe the amount of Deftones records that I sell at my job. It's bananas. But anyway, yeah, the kids love Oasis.
0: Gross.
1: Yeah, so anyway, so Doug started off the set with a couple of songs, and then we went to Cocaine by Eric Clapton. That's just a little 45 that I had because,
0: Repo Man likes speed.
1: Yeah, so Cocaine, Eric Clapton, and and it's weird that they're I'm not complaining at all, but that song still gets radio play. Like they play Cocaine on the Bone.
0: They do. They do for Layla though. Layla is probably the Bone.
1: Layla. I mean, Layla's a great song. I love Layla.
0: The long piano opening, right? Yeah, they play.
1: Yeah, and then at the end, well, and then it has the piano at the end, and then it has a little birdie, like, cheepy cheep at the very end.
0: I remember once time a friend of mine was at a kind of a warehouse party event thing I was doing, and there was a little piano there, and my buddy sat down, Eric Park, you know, and Eric's just like, oh, it's the only thing I know on piano, and it was the opening to Layla.
1: Layla.
0: And another friend of mine ran over, and she's like, stop, that's my fucking wedding song for my ex-husband. I don't ever want to hear that song again.
1: That's how I feel about Johnny Cash's rendition of You Are My Sunshine.
0: Yeah. Everyone's got their songs that, you know.
1: Yeah, it has the song that's like, oh, I'm like, I want to cry and shoot someone at the same time. But anyway, yeah. Cocaine, Eric Clapton. And then after that was Legs by ZZ Top from the album Eliminator. And, dude, I love ZZ Top.
0: Yeah, I like them too, yeah. Good band.
1: You know, they're great. And honestly, that whole album is really good. Speaking of the Bone radio play, Legs definitely gets some radio play on the Bone. But my truck is an 86 and it doesn't have a tape player or a CD player. It has a radio. And so I listen.
0: Like
1: so I listen to the radio. Yeah, they do play Cheap Sunglasses, but I listen to the radio when I'm in my truck. And the Bone plays a lot of crap. But I do listen to the Bone, and whenever Legs comes on, I am juiced because I love that song, and I love ZZ Top. But also on this album, Eliminator, is their TV dinner song, which I don't know if you've heard their TV dinner song.
0: Not a roommate,
1: but it's like it's weird and ridiculous, and almost has this like Zappa ridiculous vibe.
0: They're a silly band; they don't take themselves serious at all.
1: Yeah, I know, and it's weird. Yeah. Like they kind of have this reputation for being like motorcycle like beardy badasses, but they're just like they're just a bunch of nerdy weirdos, and they're awesome. But yeah, they have this song about TV dinners on Eliminator, and it's really good. And Doug and I have talked excessively about having like a food themed set here
0: and a clap theme,
1: and you know, because we need to have like Chinese food by Bismarcky and like all these other songs.
0: Cheeseburger
1: and I'm like,
0: Paradise.
1: Oh man, yeah, Cheeseburger in Paradise, and I'm just like, oh man,
0: who
1: now we and now
0: care?
1: we can add TV dinner to that set list. So
0: yeah, that'd be a 2-hour set, I think.
1: Yeah. Oh, easily. Oh, we could probably make it a whole show. Food songs.
0: You mentioned the bone.
1: You know, like call in or in the comments section. What's your favorite food song that you would love to hear on our food set on Radio Valencia?
0: Yeah.
1: What's your favorite food song?
0: Yeah.
1: But yeah, TV dinner.
0: Boy, you mentioned the bone, though. I did forget to mention you that. Pardon me, I have a frog in my throat. Earlier today, DJ Mad Skeptic was returning a rental car. He doesn't normally own a car.
1: Mm-hmm.
0: He told me while he's driving back to the rental, he texted me. He was listening to the bone. So he's like, what was on the bone?
1: What was on the bone?
0: Three guesses, and I failed.
1: Oh, but really?
0: We played what was on the bone in his car.
1: Oh, no, it was funny because we were playing that when we were at Keysar Pub and then in my truck. And then we were talking about Rush, and we were just like, oh, yeah, Rush has to play at Keysar Pub or in the truck. And then as soon as I dropped you and Metaskeptic off, Tom Sawyer came on.
0: Of course.
1: I texted you. I was like, of course. Of course. But anyway, after ZZ Top, we listened to Share the Land by Guess Who from the album The Best of Guess Who. And I don't know. I just... The who? The what? I just thought, you know, this is our kind of 4th of July week, I guess.
0: So just play this song that's not American Woman off.
1: Well, no, there's a lot of good songs on there, like the Bus Stop and No Sugar Tonight. Like
0: No Sugar Tonight's maybe their best song, I think.
1: I don't know. I know Share the Land is like super corny, but it seemed appropriate, and it's like a slightly better, more like rock and roll version of what is it, Woody Guthrie's This Land Is Your Land.
0: Oh, that's
1: But so that was my
0: Woody Guthrie songs.
1: My America.
0: Woody Guthrie songs
1: land.
0: About communism, though.
1: Well, I feel like this song could be too, because also the Guess Who are Canadian, and they're not all like, "Woo, America!
0: Oh,
1: you're
0: no,
1: so
0: no.
1: fine, you're so fine, you blow my mind, America." So it's just about like share the land, man. Like let's like fuck shit up with some anarcho-primitivism, like share the land.
0: And I know that
1: that's how I choose to interpret that song. And if you want to try to tell me different, I'm not gonna listen.
0: I know that the lead guy from the Guess Who used to be a radio DJ personality up in upstate New York.
1: I did not.
0: Because I was driving from New Jersey to Vermont once, and switching, it was before CD players, switching the radio, which I guess I still do, stations as they go out in and out, you know, through counties. And we were near Albany, I think, and the radio was on. He's like, I have a special guest DJ, someone who used to DJ here when he was in college or something like that. And it was the guy from the Guess Who.
1: Yeah.
0: He's like, yeah, we want to get back to old times. Have you intro this song? I'll start it up. There's like a long musical intro, and you could like intro the song. He's like, no, man, I don't ever talk over songs. I'll talk, and then you'll play the song.
1: Yeah. Amen. And was it...
0: this is, you know,
1: was it?
0: Radio.
1: It was the movie Almost Famous, so I don't know how true this is. God, I read Lester Bangs, what was it, his Carburetor Dung book.
0: Oh, yeah?
1: I read it years ago, so I don't really remember. But also in the movie Almost Famous, there's like that scene where Philip Seymour Hoffman, he plays Lester Bangs, and he does this little like bit or monologue or whatever where he talks about how he prefers the Guess Who to the Who. And
0: fuck,
1: I don't know
0: that.
1: If it's fuck just
0: that.
1: I don't know if it's just because of like, you know, they were both popular at the time, and it was like the name similarity, but he was like, oh, the Who this, and like, give me the Guess Who. And I mean, I love the Who. Overall, I would say the Who, I prefer the Who over the Guess Who. But
0: the Who's first record,
1: but
0: like,
1: I think the Guess Who is a little underrated.
0: Who's first record is like 64, I think. Guess Who is like 68. Yeah, they're way ahead of them. Yeah.
1: Mm.
0: Just saying.
1: Well, and, you know,
0: those numbers,
1: Canada versus...
0: I'm fucking close.
1: England and
0: whatever.
1: Yeah,
0: fuck both those places. America's at the best rock and roll, but the Who rules.
1: Yeah, I mean, I love The Who. I mean, how can you hold a candle to the Quadrophenia fucking soundtrack?
0: It's
1: or just, oh, man, yeah, The Who fucking rule. Anyway.
0: Live at Leeds.
1: Oh. So anyway, Share the Land. Oh, hold on. I think I have to restart the deedly.
2: Yeah. Sit play again.
1: Yeah. All right. And so after the Guess Who, we had classic Janis Joplin from the album Pearl, Cry Baby. That's one of my favorite Janis Joplin songs, but I wanted to play Summertime because here we are in the summertime and it's a beautiful night in the Mission in July and I'm wearing a fucking tank top, and how many days a night do we get in a year where you can just wear a tank top in the Mission District in San Francisco?
0: I'm wearing short shorts and sandals with socks.
1: Get out of here.
0: Daisy Dukes. Yeah. The pockets are hanging out.
1: Shut up. So, like I said, I don't have Janis Joplin's Summertime on vinyl. So, we played, which is also an amazing song, but like I said, not as season appropriate, which is Cry Baby.
0: Yeah.
1: But still, an amazing song. And then, really leaning in heavily to the dad rock set after that, we had Bring It On Home by none other than Led Zeppelin from Led Zeppelin 2. I feel like I shouldn't even have to say that, but, you know, if we have any young listeners out there that need to be educated, that's what that was. And, I mean, what more classic album, classic song, classic band?
0: Yeah.
1: And, I mean, I don't know. I feel like Led Zeppelin's almost become like this like trope in a way, but I'm just like, I don't give a shit. Like they're so good.
0: Yeah,
1: and I feel like a lot of people like these days are like hating on Robert Plant, and I'm just like, dude, I mean, okay, yeah, he was a fuck boy, but he was hot as hell and he had a set of pipes.
0: I told you I was hanging out with a friend last night, probably 3 a.m.
1: He had a set of pipes.
0: 3 a.m. watching
1: and,
0: live Zeppelin
1: videos. And, I mean, I feel like he really did bring the musical talents of Led Zeppelin to life.
0: I think, though, and, I do think that he...
1: And also just, like, the delineation of his cock and his tight pants.
0: I think there's some... I think he's packing that. I don't think that's all him.
1: You know what? Douglas, let me have this. You know, when I was like 13, 14, I had a poster of Robert Plant in my room. All the other girls my age had like the Backstreet Boys, and I had Jim Morrison.
0: I mean, Robert Plant could possibly have a very long, flaccid penis, but...
1: Maybe he was a shower and not a grower. I mean,
0: it's very possible.
1: I don't know.
0: Or maybe he's got a blowjob before that shot. But,
1: but I mean, if I could go back in time and bang Robert Plant, would I? No.
0: Well, like the Steve Albini.
1: I wouldn't hit that with 10 hefty bags and a 10-foot pole and a bag of rubber bands.
0: Yeah, why not?
1: I would not. But he was hot, and that boy could sing.
0: I like what Steve Albini said. He's like, he's like, I always kind of didn't like Zeppelin because of Robert Plant's voice. But he's like, now that I'm older, I realize that whether I like his voice or not, Robert Plant owns it. He fully commits to it, and I respect that.
1: I don't know.
0: With Steve Albini on that.
1: I've always loved Led Zeppelin, and I was even saying when I put this album on tonight, like I'm a Led Zeppelin 1 girl, like Led Zeppelin 1. I mean,
0: well, it's because you like all that Lord of the Rings shtick. I'm not as into
1: shut
0: it.
1: Shut up. But Babe, I'm Gonna Leave You. I mean, that's also, I also feel like Led Zeppelin 1 is their bluesiest album.
0: Yes.
1: And I love it for that too. But I mean, Led Zeppelin 2 is also like damn, like Chef's Kiss, and that one is also, I feel like they're more like quintessential, like they're influenced so much like future like hard rock and metal with Led Zeppelin 2. So let's give credit where credit is due, even though they took a lot of credit without giving a lot of credit. Let's acknowledge that too. But
0: they rip people off. It's a known thing. It's okay.
1: Yeah. But I mean,
0: they pay them.
1: I mean,
0: they just think
1: all like white musicians from 50s, 60s, 70s, like, yes, they all did it. I'm not saying it's okay. I'm not saying it's okay because, like, oh, everyone did it. That doesn't make it okay. But, you know, it was, I mean, they weren't the only ones there, you know. But anyway, that's a whole other thing to unpack that we're not going to get into right now. But anyway, so after Bring It On Home was The Birds Wasn't Born to Follow from the soundtrack Easy Rider. Classic.
0: Yeah.
1: Also, dad rock. I think I watched that with my dad when I was a teenager. There was maybe some awkward moments that were a bit over my head, but if anything made me want to learn how to ride a motorcycle, it was that movie, despite the ending.
0: Maybe you want to take LSD and hang out with a bunch of hot hookers.
1: It did not make me want to do that. Okay. If anything deterred me from that, because I was like, man, I feel like I was high watching that scene, even though I'm not. But yeah, great soundtrack. And then kind of fast forwarding a bit here, because we ended the set with Kyrie Eleison by the Electric Prunes from the album Mass in F Minor. But the song Kyrie Eleison from the Electric Prunes is also on the Easy Rider soundtrack. And in my opinion, the Electric Prunes are a very underrated band, but they got the exposure that they did because they were virtually unknown prior to being on the Easy Rider soundtrack.
0: Same with Steppenwolf, too. No one knew who the fuck they were.
1: Yeah, but then they were on the Easy Rider soundtrack, and they got recognition for Kyrie Eleison. But that whole album, Mass in F Minor, is amazing. And like I said, in my humble music nerd opinion, very underrated. And I got the Mass in F Minor album, granted beat up copy, but I got it in the clearance bin for like $2. So if you ever see a cheapy copy or even a like fucking $20 copy that's in great condition of Mass in F Minor and you like weird like 60s, 70s psychedelic, like, dude, that album is so worth it. Such a good album. So anyway, jumping around a little bit, but yeah, Easy Rider soundtrack. Then after that was Hail off the album Taste, from the band Taste, from the self-titled album. And then Taste, actually, sorry, I don't have my notes with me here, but Taste is not a super well-known band, but they were very, I think they're Irish.
0: Oh, really? Yeah, it sounds about right. I'm not sure.
1: Yeah, I'm pretty sure they're Irish. I think the self-titled album, I want to say, came out in 66, but it was early, you know, psychedelic garage rock, and then many members from Taste went on to do other projects and be in many amazing bands. I think we had this whole conversation. One of the members eventually went on to play in Rush. Not was in Rush, but he heavily influenced Rush.
0: Yeah, it was an influence, yeah.
1: Yeah.
0: My skeptic would not.
1: And like I said, I don't have my... I went down this K-hole a while ago, and I don't have my notes in front of me, so I don't recall. But anyway, like I said, Taste, not super well-known band, yeah. But super talented musicians and influenced a lot of musicians that are well-known today. So if you get a chance to check out Taste, like they're, and you like early, you know, garage psychedelic, highly, highly recommend. They're super rad. And after that was I Feel Free by Cream from the album Fresh Cream. I mean, again, dad rock classic. I mean, I owe a lot of my taste in music to the dad rock. The dad rock is the gateway drug, and you know, this was one of the albums that I grew up listening to with my dad on weekend mornings. We would make pancakes and we would listen to albums like this. And those are some of my happiest childhood memories, was making pancakes and listening to Fresh Cream. And then closed out the set, bringing it full circle, Kyrie Eleison by the Electric Prunes.
0: Yeah.
1: from the album Mass in F Minor.
0: Cool.
1: And it also just occurred to me that I don't have something else queued up.
0: Yeah, I was going to tell you that, but I was waiting for you to notice it.
1: Oh, I noticed it a while ago, but okay. I was just yakking.
0: It's all right. It happens to me, too.
1: So, I'm I'm new to driving, so...
0: If you want, I have an emergency song queued up on the computer to give you 3 minutes.
1: Yeah, if you want to yak for a minute, sure. I can put something on.
0: That's fine. I'll talk for a minute.
1: Listen to Doug.
0: Hello out there in TV land. It's DJ Doug.
1: Hello, I didn't see you there.
0: Didn't see you there. There's a horn honking right now outside the studio. It's an alarm. I don't know if it's a break-in or someone just didn't know how to use their keys. Maybe a motorcycle went by or a loud car. I have a V8 myself, and sometimes it's frustrating when I try to parallel park in front of Teslas. They'll start honking and yelling at me because they think I'm infringing on their space or about to hurt their vehicle, but it's just because I have a loud engine. It's quite frustrating, especially late at night. I don't want to wake people up while I'm parallel parking very politely. I don't tap bumpers. These damn Teslas are just yelling at me. Fascist cars. Fascist cars they are. And I think we can get to some music now, and I could help with the transitional training part. Let's get some tunes.

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1: Oh, you need your headphones.
2: Oh.
3: Yeah. Yes.
2: Oh, yes.
1: Yes. Is that working?
3: Check, yes.
2: Yes. But check, check. Czechoslovakia.
3: The echo?
1: Oh, is it not there?
2: I don't know.
3: Doesn't seem to be.
1: Okay, give me a second.
2: No. All right, everyone. Well, welcome to another set of... What's our show called?
3: Beyond
1: Omelets. Oh, limits.
2: Have another cocktail, Emily. I just outed my anonymity. That you are listening to DJ Little Hiss Muffet and DJ Doug and
3: Interdimensional Devlin at your service
2: on our show
3: in the corporeal flesh,
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1: On Radio Valencia. And in the beautiful Mission District of San Francisco, California, on this beautiful Monday night, I am wearing a tank top.
2: Yeah.
3: Hell yeah.
1: On a San Francisco night in the Mission. Yeah, and I feel like tonight is a notable event.
2: We should have played Eric Burden.
1: That goes on. Right? Or no, we should have played some Nelly. Like, it's getting hot in here, so take off all your clothes. Like, wear your tank top, because it's summer in the Mission. But regardless... Or irregardless. Is that

see you once again. My name's DJ Metaskeptic, and I'm here until 2 a.m. And you just heard the end of Beyond All Limits with DJ Doug and DJ Hismuff and Interdimensional Devlin. Anyway, I'm not going to beat around the bush and talk too much. We're just going to start it off with music from a few decades ago.

That was a little test for Echo by Rush. Seemed like a timely song to play as the world is going fucking crazy. And of course that was Crowded House starting it off with Don't Dream It's Over, 80s classic. And then that was Stone Temple Pilots with Vaseline. I haven't heard that song in a fucking long time. And a good friend of mine turned 50, had this really cool 90s themed birthday party the other day. And we all had a really good time, but I didn't hear any Stone Temple Pilots, man. So, but I also forgot to bring Zima. Zima. You remember Zima? All right. So, I'm going to get to maybe some upcoming events in the next break, but we're going to play some newer tunes-ish and pay tribute to one of the best guitar players to ever live, who passed away on January 10th a couple years ago, and some other stuff. So this is Otis McDonald with Sauce.

Joe Satriani with Lords of Karma from the Surfing with the Alien album. Also 80s, whatever. You're listening to Bo's Veranda on Radio Valencia. I was almost tempted to say Psyched Radio right there, but I did not. Anyway, what's going on at the Makeout Room? Tonight, nothing, thankfully. That's why you can hear me and no oomph, oomph through the walls here. But, yeah, looks like they still do Super Ritmo on Saturdays. Cumbia, dancehall, hip-hop, reggaeton. City beat, soul, disco, afrobeat, Friday night. Do You Lie and Catapult Stevens, Othelis, $10 from 6:30 to 9:30 on Friday. But what's really cool is you got to go to Winter's Tavern in Pacifica. I have never been there. Floating Goat, Lowcaster, and Stone Gnome are playing. I think Floating Goat goes on around 11, so I hear. I don't know if I've ever seen Lowcaster, but I do like their music, and I know nothing about Stone Gnome, really. So, but yeah, Winter's Tavern, Pacifica. You take BART to Daly City and you just catch an Uber. I figured it all out. Because I don't own a car. I didn't ride my bike to Pacifica and back, that's for damn sure. Especially not at night. Alright. So, that was some public service announcement stuff. That first tune was Sauce by Otis McDonald. Then we had Lettuce with The Matador. Jeff Beck, Brush with the Blues. Rest in peace, Jeff. And then Lords of Karma by Joe Satriani. But now we're going to play something completely different, as we do on Genre Free Radio, and play a little bit of Budos Rising.

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Garcia. That was a little Buddhist rising to start that off. Then, of course, that was Stone Age. I just noticed that, you know, when he says Stone Age, he doesn't pronounce the H, but when they sing the chorus, they're all Stone Age. But I think it sounds cooler, you know, it's Stone Age. Yeah, then we had Gary. And what else is going on in San Francisco? Thursday night at Pitt's Pub, Sunset Taxi Service. Not really sure how to describe their music other than surf music. Not surf rock. Surf adjacent, perhaps? It's always a good time. Starts around 7 o'clock. No cover charge. 47th and Judah, I believe, is where that place is located. We're going to keep rolling with the music and those little new master sounds. I saw them back in November at Fillmore. It was a pretty killer show. Anyway, this is Everything's Coming Up Millhouse.

apologies for the non-updating in the app of the song titles. Apparently it's now playing Overrider is currently not working for whatever reason, but hey, welcome to Radio Valencia. Things break all the time. We started off with the new master sound. Coming up, Roses, then Blue Monday, obviously that was a New Order cover by Dub Pistols. The Clash with Guns of Brixton. Seems like an appropriate song for the current times. And then a little Steel Pulse with Don't Give In. Alright, is this thing going to work or what? Apparently not. Well, I'll try to shoot that later. We'll just keep playing music and not care too much about spotty technology. As long as you can hear me, that's what counts. Better check that part. Anyway, we're going to play some Duran Duran. And this is like when they were without John and Andy Taylor. I believe they were over in Power Station. And this album is a result. I'm confused. I can't remember who's actually on this album, but one of them left. Maybe it was a guitar player. But anyway, the album is notorious, and this tune's called Skin Trade.

0: 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But fellas, listen closely.
1: You don't always have to fuck her hard. In fact, sometimes that's not right.

Hey, where's my background music? There it is. That, of course, was Here Come the Bastards by Primus. The first tune, of course, was Skin Trade by Duran Duran. And I think it's funny that they both have that same guitar lick with The Flight of the Conchords. The Muse, Beautiful Girl in the Room. And then we had to play Bucker Gently by Tenacious D, just because that's a funny song. We played several funny songs in that, anyway. And there's a little Primus. Another thing I didn't hear at the 90s birthday party was any Primus. Very disappointing from my point of view. But anyway. Once again, now Overrider currently not working on Radio Valencia. And we're going to talk about what's going on at our neighbor, the Makeout Room, one more time, because I forgot to get to that. Tomorrow night, happy endings, because we could all use a happy ending. Five writers perform new work on a shared theme in a battle for adulation of an appointed committee. Suggested 10 to 15 bucks, 7 to 9. Technologica Residence. Yeah, deep tech. Yeah, I won't be going to that. Anyway. We're going to play some thing very different, as we do on genre-free radio, as it should be. And this is a very chill set. And this first tune is called Embrace by Christopher Willits.

That was Embrace, that first tune by Christopher Willits from the album New Moon. Then that was Landroid, So Say We All, an old classic favorite of mine from the album Imperial Dunes. They're from the Imperial Dunes, you know where that is. Kind of by San Diego. It's where they shot the beginning scenes of Return of the Jedi, actually. In the Imperial Dunes. Forgot my pop filter tonight, sorry. And then that was Funkridge Blues with No Right. And as Floating Goat is playing at Winter's Tavern this Saturday, I think they go in around 11, so I've heard. We're going to play Floating Goat song, and then we got some jazz to close it out. Thank you for listening to Bo's Veranda on Radio Valencia once again. It's a pleasure to be back. I love the monitors in this place, and just the way it sounds is awesome. So I know it's expensive, and we have fundraisers to keep it going, but we have a really cool space here. So just saying. Anyway, enjoy this Floating Goat song.

All right, that was Floating Goat with Twice as High, playing at Winter's Tavern in Pacifica this coming Saturday. Should be a good show. Lowcaster, Stone Gnome, who I've never heard play, is also playing. Anyway, that should be a good time. Let's see. We got about 18 minutes left and about 19 minutes of music, so that should work out fine. So Annette White and the Sons of the Beach have a new album out called A Simmering Smoldering Summer Night. And I should be getting a CD at some point, but we're going to do it a la digital. And we're going to play that tune and a couple more jazzy sorts of things. And thank you for listening to Bo's Veranda on Radio Valencia once again. It's nice to be back. And so enjoy this last set of music. And I will be here next Monday at midnight/Tuesday morning.

Thanks for listening to Bo's Veranda. We're about out of time. That was Summertime by Nat White. Moon Germs by John Chiavassa. And this, of course, is A Little Ease Back with Grant Green.

up, everybody? You are now tuned into the final hour here on Radio Valencia. And thanks for tuning in earlier to The Balcony with Rocker Smooth. We hold it down here every Sunday evening on Radio Valencia. We started things off with a little Joyce Rice, Take It Easy with the Lord. A little Sunday music for you right there. And I got a whole gang of new music for you guys today. It's always a fun task to try to keep up with all the latest new releases of artists I'm familiar with and then other ones that I discover along the way. Like this artist in the background right now, new music from the artist Crystal Sting, their album Bubblegum Aquarium, the track Crystal Waters. Interesting little electronic experiment right here. But man, I've had a pretty insane week of music, if I say so myself. It's Monday night, caught the clips over at the Warfield, along with Earth Gang opening up for them. Absolutely insane show. Then got to see Souls of Mischief do their thing at Cal Academy Nightlife. Followed that up with The Roots doing the 30th anniversary performance of their album Do You Want More. And then finally last night I pulled myself together and made it to the chapel to see night one of the OC's tearing down San Francisco. And that was an absolutely incredible show. And they're playing again tonight and tomorrow night at chapel. If you don't have tickets, go buy one. The best band, the best rock band in San Francisco. So I'm going to play some stuff by those guys, but I also got a lot of new music to hit tonight. We got new music from Blood Orange, West Side Gun, Nate Smith, Jay Worthy, Benny Sings, Pina Palladino and Blake Mills, Automatic, and so much. Okay. Right now, though, we got to get into this Terrace Martin and Kenyon Dixon album. This is the Sax remix, See You Later, from their collaborative album of the name Come As You Are. Again, my name is The Archivist. You're now listening to The Final Hour on Radio Valencia. Thank you.

0: Yeah, I always wanted to be a mom. Always wanted to be a mom. Truthfully, no. Not back then. But being a mom has been one of the most rewarding things that have ever happened in my life. I mean, I love being a mom.
1: You're pretty good at it, Mom.
0: Well, thank you, Gabby.

started the set all the way back off with See You Later by Terrace Barton and Kenyon Dixon. Followed it up with new music from Kirby from her new album, Miss Black America, that was Under Pressure. New music from Dijon right there. From his new album, Baby, that was Fire. Followed up with some Michi. Her album entitled Dirty Talk with the track Snoopy. Then we heard the single Say by Kiyomi. Followed that up with new music from Benny Sings. The lead single from his Beat Tape 3 album that was Simple A featuring Levin Cali. Lattimore with Let Me Go. Then I had some new music from the band Automatic from their upcoming album Is It Now, the track Mercury. Hers with What Once Was. Brand new music from Blood Orange, one of my favorite artists. His new album, SX Honey. Very British inspired album right here. That track entitled Countryside featuring Ava Tolkien, Liam Bensvi, and Ian Isaiah. Then I had to play a couple artists that I just saw last night play at the chapel. The first that was DMBQ all the way out of Japan with Mama Song, and they opened the night pretty insanely, setting the plate for OCs to set hell loose. And that track right there that I played by the OCs was Gelatinous Cube. Followed up with new music from Chokecherry, fellow San Francisco band, their new single Secrets, and they just announced their first headlining tour across America. Go check them out. Ending right there with Unknown Moral

orchestra, the beach, and this was definitely a beach kind of weekend. If you're in California, I didn't go to the beach, but I had a nice time outside and seeing a bunch of music. Hope you guys enjoyed yourselves in some way particular, and rest up tomorrow. Okay, now I gotta keep a little jazzy. Right here we got new music, Nate Smith. This is Cough Drop featuring Kiefer and Cartoons. And then right after this, I gotta play two tracks from this new album by Kelly Moonstone, New Moon. I gotta play Day Ones featuring Pink Sifu, and then Seagulls featuring Marco Plus, produced by Bad Bad Not Good. Super artist, Kelly Moonstone. Okay. And we got a bunch more music coming after that. Here's halfway through another episode of The Final Hour, right here on Radio Valencia. Thanks for listening.

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And when I'm in San Francisco, and that's all the fucking time, I listen to Radio Valencia because they play that good roots shit. God bless you. Take care. Say hello to the childrens.

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1: It suits me.
0: To do today, to do today, to do today, to do today. Blake, hideous, Blake, hideous, Blake, hideous, Blake, hideous, Blake, hideous, Blake, hideous. To do today, to do today, to do today, to do today. Blake, hideous, Blake, hideous, Blake, hideous, Blake, hideous, Blake, hideous, Blake, hideous. To do today, to do today, to do today, to do today. Blake, hideous, Blake, hideous, Blake, hideous, Blake, hideous, Blake, hideous, Blake, hideous. 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
1: 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Doctor do, doctor video, rodeo video, rodeo video, rodeo video, rodeo video, rodeo video, rodeo video, rodeo video, rodeo video, rodeo video, rodeo video, rodeo video, rodeo video, rodeo video, rodeo video, rodeo video, rodeo video, rodeo video, rodeo video, rodeo video, rodeo video, video video, rodeo video, rodeo video. 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

0: Oh, why don't we, there's a Duke Ellington song. 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
1: okay, huh? Our guest for today, Myron Lockett. 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

my grave, disturbing my sleep. A sleep that I thought would last through eternity. Someone walked over my grave, awakening me. Awakening me and bringing me back to reality. I walk now in a place that is filled with misery. 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

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Assalamu alaikum.

Down, down, down, down, down, down, down, down, down, down, down, down, down, down, down, down, down, down, down, down, down, down, down, down, down, down, down, down, down, down, down, down, down, down, down, down, down, down, down, down, down, down, down, down, down, down, down, down, down, down, down, down, down, down, down, down, down, down, down, down, down, down, down, down, down, down, down, down, down, down, down, down, down, down, down, down, down, down, down, down, down, down, down, down, down, down, down, down, down, down, down, down, down, down, down, down, down, down, down, down, down, down, down, down, down, down, down, down, down, down, down, down, down, down, down, down, down, down, down, down, down, down, down, down, down, down, down, down, down, down, down, down, down, down, down, down, down, down, down, down, down, down, down, down, down, down, down, down, down, down, down, down, down, down, down, down, down, down, down, down, down, down, down, down, down, down, down, down, down, down, down, down, down, down, down, down, down, down, down, down, down, down, down, down, down, down, down, down, down

0: shot billing, the Milton, the monster show. 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
1: the star of this show, Milton the Monster.

0: nobody in particular.
1: I'm a small man.
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0: Why is a rooster sitting on a fence like a penny?
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0: Heads on one side and tails on the other.

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0: Monday, Tuesday, Wednesday. 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

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And when I'm in San Francisco, and that's all the fucking time, I listen to Radio Valencia because they play that good root shit. God bless you. Take care. Say hello to the children.

0: spontaneous. This is my goddaughter. We rehearsed one together. Shall we do it?
1: Yeah.
0: You want to try? All right,
1: yeah,
0: let's
1: do
0: it.
1: Yeah, I want to do it.
0: Okay, Jerry.

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I'm out here in Raleigh, North Carolina, enjoying pretty much nothing right now. I'm having a day off, but anyway, I hope you're good. And God damn it, if I were at home, I'd be listening to 87.7 FM, RadioValencia.fm. Maybe I can just listen here, because I'm obviously on the interweb. All right, I'll talk to you soon.

baby. 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

0: We'll rock and roll when the moon is full. 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
1: 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I'll have mine medium rare.
0: No, no, it's not that kind of stake. 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

0: have an extra channel? Rick?
1: Wait a minute, hello?
0: Yeah.
1: Yeah, want to do another?
0: One more. I'm ready.
1: All right, I'm ready. It's growing.
0: But yeah, where's the music?
1: Hey,
0: why I need some music? Right, you know, I got to get my train in the morning, and I got to support my wives on alimony, and I can't.
2: Oh, why don't everybody just shut up now? Hey, why don't everybody just shut up?
0: Hey, you're really nice guys, you know that?
2: Hey,
0: buckets of water.
2: Buckets of pain. 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

0: It was about a year and a half ago, I guess, when we was in the city for a convention where they was going to show us some new products and all. Well, we finished up about supper time, and I got me some to eat quick-like and thought I'd head out and do some exploring, seeing how I might not come here again for quite a spell. Well, I got to walking, and I want to tell you that I done seen every kind of place you could imagine. I did. There was a place for eating, a place for drinking, a place for dancing, and just about everything I can think. But there's this one place that seemed kind of curious. I could hear the music playing from outside, and it wasn't like the music we used to back home. I mean, I couldn't hear a fiddle, nor banjo, nor steel guitar anywhere to be heard. Now, it was loud and thumping, and there's a big muscly fella sitting outside. And he says, "Friend, come on in." I says, "I believe I will." Then he tells me it's going to be $10. I says, $10 for what? And he says that that's for the cover charge and your first drink. I says, "In that case, I believe I'll have me a big arm." Well, friends, I walked inside, and I want to tell you that I ain't never seen such a place in all my days. They was men sitting around and smoking cigars and hooting and a-hollering, and pretty gals walking around carrying drinks and wearing the scampiest little things, and I don't know what all. Then I looked up, and I seen on a big stage, like the kind at the state fair, a pretty little number wearing nothing but a smile and some of them big old high-heel boots. She was. Now, she's wiggling around and dancing, and the men, they's giving her dollars, which is kind of silly-like, because she doesn't have no place to put them. Well, I looked over, and I says to the fella next to me, I says, "Where have I stumbled upon?" I did. Well, he pulled that cigar out his mouth, and he pats me on the back, and he says, "Friend, have a lap dance." So he waves down one of the gals with the skimpy-like outfit, and she starts a-dancing about me real slow-like. And when she turned around, I could see that her shorts was too small. Like maybe she ain't gotten any new ones for a while, because these ones was a-binding and a-creeping. They was. Well, she done finished her dance and says to me, "That'll be $10. Again with the $10. And this time I was pretty sure there wasn't going to be no big orange to go along with it. It was getting on about 9:30, and I figured since it was so late and I'd done run out of $10 bills, I best be getting on. Now, I ain't never been back to that there place since, but I have done some studying. Now, what I figure is that that was a charitable type place where the men who's all rich and such come together to give them their gals, who's less fortunate and all, some of their extra money so as they can go out and buy clothes.
1: Our next guest is a fine singer. Let's bring him out. Jimmy Swatzman, right? Here he is, Jimmy Swatzman.

0: You know, I like to let the audience
1: that was
0: know.
1: Good.
0: I like to let him know that he had no idea what he was going to sing today, right?
2: No,
0: he had no idea whatsoever, huh? He just came. That's a trooper for you, too. Have you been singing long, Jim?
2: Well, yeah, I guess I've liked 11 years.
0: 11 years. That's quite a while. How old are you?
2: Well, I'm 19.
0: 19. Well, you got a long way to go. Yeah. The stairway to stardom, you know. You got to study hard.
2: It's exciting.
0: You taking any lessons from anybody? Vocal lessons?
2: Not now. Not right now.
0: Uh-huh. But you do want to pursue this career.
2: Yeah. Well, I also want to pursue being a musical actor.
0: Have you done any shows or anything?
2: Yes. Since I was 12 years old, Hello Dolly, Fiddler on the Roof,
0: oh,
2: Guys
0: really?
2: And Dolls.
0: That's quite a resume, yeah. Well, good luck to you. This is Jimmy Swatzman, everybody. Thank you very much. Thank you. Yeah!

0: it for the last 2 weeks.
1: Yeah.
0: Different exterminators all the time because, and I don't...
1: Nothing like, I don't... Well, I'll tell you what, you get some insects in a bottle there and bring it up to this office and we'll identify them for you.
0: But you see, I don't have any bugs.
1: Well, then I can't help you.
0: No, but I want you to come and exterminate my house even though I don't have any bugs.
1: No, we don't do that.

0: 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Scrutinize the genetic history of everyone in your local community. Terminate everyone who does not meet the universal standard. You know what I mean. Just do it now. It's only going to get worse.
1: There's the image of the lunatic professor running through a field with a butterfly net. That here is life. My lifetime living among bugs, I have learned that rather than to try to exterminate the bugs that are in all of us, it is our bugs that make us human beings. It is the bugs that are, in some respects, our most human characteristics. And rather than an attempt to exterminate, why not celebrate, embrace, to listen to the music of the bug world and give in to the pleasure of our own decay.

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5: 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Human brothers and sisters.

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Each unit of energy in this cosmic dance, charged with attraction-repulsion forces, pulling towards, escaping from, intensely contracted nuclear energy at galactic center explodes, scattering suns hurtling out across a million light years. 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

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This is Drop the Charger Show. I'm DJ Mark. I'm here every Friday from 12 until 2, mixing up soul and blues music. We just heard Jay and the Techniques, Apple Peaches Pumpkin Pie. Before that, Open the Door to Your Heart, Daryl Banks. And before that, Bob and Earl, doing the Harlem Shuffle. Lots of thanks to DJ Falco for a great edition of Spontaneous Innuendo. Anyway, all right, let's get back to playing some music.

Radio Valencia, heard it through the grapevine, classic from Marvin Gaye. And before that, another classic, cleanup woman, Betty Wright. 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I can be reached at bluesman200@yahoo.com. I'm not always good at kind of back announcing the songs I play, so any questions about the music, really happy to answer. 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

Back, a classic from the Orleans, Don't Hang Up. Before that, we heard Tell Him by the Exciters. We also heard, I mean, we heard Exciters, Hard Way to Go, and we heard Billy Keane, Losers Win Sometimes. This is Drop the Charger Show on Radio Valencia every Friday from 12 until 2. Special shout out to my friend Paula of Chili Lindo Empanada. I'm so disorganized, but like one thing that she has really great food. I'm trying to. Oh yeah, there it is. Chili Lindo Empanada, 2944 16th Street, San Francisco, California. Paula, good friend of the show, great food. Be sure and stop by and enjoy an empanada. 2944 16th Street, San Francisco. All right, let's get back to playing some music. A little bit of Little Anthony and the Imperials lined up.

Valencia. Oh, like mixing up the genres a little bit. We just heard Lisa Kindred doing Thoughts of California. She was originally a folk singer, kind of recorded a couple of folk records on Vanguard, and then kind of got tired of folk and moved to San Francisco and became kind of a blues belter. And she played at the Saloon for, I don't know, the Saloon in North Beach for, I don't know, maybe a good 25, 30 years, man. Lisa Kindred, queen of San Francisco blues. And, like, I always loved her sound, and, like, I would always kind of try and talk to her, and she was always extraordinarily nice to me, just a really nice lady, and just a great, great vocalist. I'm going to play some of her blues belter songs, like, a bit later in the show. We also heard Put a Smile on Your Face, EJ, and the Echoes. Like, I just bought that record. It's really expensive, but the copy I got was bought on the cheap, and it's super scratchy, but I do break it out. Those scratches just add a little bit of character to it. We also heard What's So Good About Goodbye, Smokey Robinson and the Miracles. We heard, we heard Selfish One, Jackie Ross. We heard Major Lance and Gypsy Woman. And, but any questions or comments about the song? I'm not always great at remembering what I played. I need to write this stuff down. But any questions or comments or questions about what I played, you can always get me at bluesman200@yahoo.com. Okay, we're going to move into playing a little bit of reggae.

Radio Valencia, San Francisco. Classic from Eddie Holman, the Reverend Eddie Holman, Lonely Girl. Before that, we heard Lonely Girl Reggae Style by Glenn Adams. Before that, we heard Delroy Wilson, great rocksteady artist, doing I Don't Know Why. And before that, we heard The Russians Are Coming by Val Bennett, the otherwise known as Take Five Reggae Style. All right, it was recently the great Eddie Floyd's birthday, and I would be remiss if I didn't play Knock on Wood by Eddie Floyd.

Baby scratched my back. Bless them, Harpo. As always, going out to the dog park crew. Going out to Tim, Len, Julio, Rod, Cliff, Mary, Ian, Faye, John, Jean, and Phil. Going out to the dog park crew. Going out to Tim's dog, Zoe, who loved the good back scratch. Except I go to my boy, Shadow, who is probably camped on the sofa as we speak. And goes to my best buddy, Ron, and Santa Cruz dog, Charlie. Baby, scratch my back. Anyway, but, you know, try and... But tell your friends that Drop the Charges is on the air. Try and boost my ratings a little bit. And if you like the show, you can also donate on the Radio Valencia homepage. Okay, we're going to play Mari Kucha by the Mission Varga Project. Marcus Lopez, good friend of the show. He's got something brand new coming out really soon, but probably in a week or two. But we're going to listen to Mari Kucha by the Mission Varga Project.

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We just heard Maricucha Mission Voyager Project with Marcus Lopez. Good friend of the show. Is available on all major platforms. Look out for their most... They're going to have a brand new release coming out really shortly, and I will surely play it here and keep your eye out for it. I neglected to mention in the prior set we also played I Want to Know by Sugar Pie DeSanto, Queen of San Francisco Blues, and Knock on Wood by Eddie Floyd, who just last week turned 85 years old. Anyway, we're going to swing into a little bit of blues right now.

beautiful in San Francisco. I'm not as young as I used to be. It takes me a little while to get over to the radio board and hit those knobs. We just heard Lucky Lou by Jody Williams. He was kind of long retired and kind of became a computer tech, and then kind of came back to playing blues pretty much later in his life. But actually, Lucky Lou has the same riff as the All You Love, but Jody Williams did it before Otis Rush. And before that, we heard the Otis Rush doing the All You Love, and by request by my best buddy Ron in St. Cruz, we heard John Mayall doing the All You Love. Anyway, what are we going to do? Let's get back to playing some music.

That is Wait on Time by the Fabulous Thunderbirds, written by their own Kim Wilson. You know, a great song, but I need to find a copy of it that does not skip. Some of my records are pretty old, and like, I don't care if they're scratchy or they make noise, but I kind of draw the line when they skip or get stuck. Before that, we heard the Paul Butterfield Band doing their classic Blues with a Feeling, which is written by the great little Walter Jacobs. And before that, A Nickel and a Nail by guitar great Roy Buchanan with Otis Clay, Chicago Soul Man, like on the vocal. All right, we got a little bit of Lonnie Mack lined up.

Radio Valencia, pretty sad set. We heard Bobby Blue Bland doing I'll Take Care of You. Big hit in 1958. I think it hit number 8 in 1958. I'll Take Care of You for Bobby Blue Bland. And before that, Bobby Blue Bland doing St. James Infirmary. And before that, Lonnie Mack doing his classic heartbreak song, Why? All right, coming up, we got a request. My best buddy Ron in Santa Cruz. We got Montana by Frank Zappa.

Radio Voice in San Francisco. Like, I do love the All You Love, but we don't need to hear that twice. We just heard Moving to Montana, Montana by Frank Zappa, by request from my best buddy, Ron, in Santa Cruz. It's almost time for me to get out of here. Be safe, everybody. Peace now, and I will see you next week.

She was a beautiful girl, strong and self-assured. After all, she was the country girl who now finished college. She saw the good-looking short, but good-looking nonetheless guy looking at her and her girlfriend. She is thinking, this is New York City. She breathes in and decides that this is will be a good one today. After all, she's wearing her new high-heeled shoes in Harlem, no less, standing there wondering what her girlfriend is thinking. They are both aware of these two colored men who are staring back at them. She stands taller, queenlier. Let them look all they want. They're neither loose or crazy. The two men moved towards them, respectful, ready to have some fun. Introductions of name and invitations extended. She felt good knowing that this was indeed looking like a good day in New York City. Fast forward to San Francisco. She is still surprised to think that she married the guy, sitting in their apartment, dreaming of the future, knowing that they are staying here in the western warmth of California. He was talking about returning to Detroit. And she decided to inform him that they are staying here in this pretty city on the water. She is feeling that her life has just begun here. The present reveals an

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0: song for my mother, our mother, and my two brothers here.
1: What was your mother's name?
0: My brother Rodney here, my brother Martin here. My mother's name, Carrie Mae Glover.

All right. Well, that was a good beautiful song there, and that was Danny Glover speaking over that, and he wrote those words as well. That was at a concert held here in the Mission, well, at the Lab, a block away from 16th and Mission.

now we're hearing about Danny Glover in the news as of late, because he opened up and said he has some form of dementia, from what I heard. Could be Alzheimer's. I don't remember. I just remember seeing the headline and hearing the news about Danny Glover. I was invited to that concert, but I wasn't able to attend because I had a prior engagement in Chinatown. It was a rainy day, I remember. Well, here we are after a holiday weekend, 4th of July, and been busy. I've been busy with my own personal living and whatever else going on, and the holiday. So I was unable to prepare a playlist. That's okay. Here I am. The show still goes on. But I think today we're going to be in attendance of that concert. This song behind me here is by Donald Berkeley, our good friend. So we're going to spend the first hour, the next hour, with Idris Akamor's orchestra. That's his expanded ensemble, the name combining the ancient Egyptian symbol of life, the ankh, with orchestra. This performance was recorded live at the Lab in San Francisco in February of 2024, and features guitarist Bobby Cobb, who was kind enough to pass this recording along to me today. So I get to tune in, and I get to attend this concert now. I didn't get to attend it then, but here we go. Yeah, at the Lab. And I'll come back in the second hour, play some random songs. It's the LP Lounge on Radio Valencia.fm.

this Irish whiskey that I fall down on my face. 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

0: China Lane. 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Sheets of water fall, curtains of water. There's a black girl, maybe her name is Maddie, the first in a long line of Maddies. She moves purposely, carrying bottles of cloths, somebody's shirts, sheets, frilly fancy things.
1: Miss Cannon's can-cans, they need special attention.
0: Maddie is the daughter of Dawn, Dark Dawn's daughter. The war is over and folks are frisky. Scallywags and free colored men are struggling with words.
1: I'm unaware of the fussing and fighting in the middle of China Lane. They're shots! Horses are bucking, struggling to run.
0: The large bone, barefoot, colored girl, Maddie, is jolted awake at the commotion. She is blinded by the rain, the smell of smoke and anger.
1: Too many men in one place on this raining afternoon. Can't be caught in the rain, weighed down with white folks' laundry in the middle of China Lane in this faraway old Clay County of Georgia? The voices are louder. The horses complain. One shy buck shuffles nervously. I look through the rain. Where to run? The Chinaman's store? The shack at the end of the red clay road? Hurrying, sweating, scared. Scared of men, afraid of angry horses. I rush, stumble, fall into the warm room.
2: Warm.

0: stenches of buckets and tubs. The fireplace glows, and the only sound, bubbling starches, slurping, fire boiling in the dancing flames. The yellow man turns and softly stares at the dark daughter of dawn.
1: I'm caught. I stand still and stare back at this yellow man with eyes like half moons. He too has been watching the quarrel through a wooden slat. He signals for me to shh, be quiet.
0: She is aware of the bowl of rice near his thigh. He calmly offers her a seat. It is dark inside the Chinese wash house. The fireplace glows like a great lamp.
1: I set my bundle down. He offers me a clean rag. I wipe my face, arms, hands, and feet.
0: He watches his big boned black girl. They are safe here in China Lane, being neither black or white man. She smiles.
1: He offers me a bowl of steaming tea. The bowl is so white against my hands. My face is met with hot flowers. Drink, he whispers. The tea is brown and lovely. No sugar, just warm flowers flooding my insides. I close my eyes inside this Chinese wash house.
2: Yeah.

0: She senses his action. He is moving silently away to the back of the shack. The smell of garlic and sea is everywhere, with a hint of ginger sharp. Her eyes filled with tears.
1: Fool, why are you gonna cry now?
0: The man is taller than she remembered. He stands before her, their knees almost touch.
1: He hands me a bowl of rice with plump sweet shrimp, flecked with bits of green onion, and the brown sauce is swimming and peeking around the edges of the bowl.
0: She is hungry. The rain, the wash, the running has made her so hungry. He examines her, inspecting the food. Satisfied that she is comfortable, he then picks up his bowl and goes back to watch through the wooden slats. Silently, they eat.
1: I sneak a glance at his long fingers. Not really yellow at all. They be blush pink, like the season's first peaches. He got hands the color of peaches.
0: The bits of ginger peck at her tongue. The rice stands alone, each grain to itself. She almost laughs out loud.
1: Where did he learn to cook rice like this? I'm gonna have to tell Mama all about it.
0: Green, like the shrimp pop under the pressure of her teeth. She looks at his thighs and giggles. He turns and pours more tea. Brown tea tasting like white flowers.
1: My dress is alive against my breast. I stretch and like the sleepiness of it all.
0: It's raining in China Lane, and she is here drinking flowers and breathing ginger and garlic.
1: What did he put in that brown sauce? There's a funny feeling dancing just below my navel.
0: She laughs softly. He turns and nods gently. A shout rings out. The Chinaman moves quickly from the window and moves swiftly to both the doors. Is he scared? What has happened?
1: Dogs are barking, howling, snarling in the rain. There's a storm raging outside. Rain is pounding down outside, pouring into the ridges between the rocks in China Lane.
0: Stay here. Trouble outside. A white man is shot. Missy, you stay. Much trouble on such a rainy day. You stay.
1: Who has died? Is somebody dead?
0: The sound of horses, feet are running, hurrying every which way. She goes to the window. The lights are dying at all the other houses. Everybody is locking their doors. The Chinaman says, "Yes, he be coming soon, riding through China Lane. You stay, Missy."
1: Mr. Lee, what's gonna happen? Is we all going to jail? My God, Mr. Lee, you think them white folks is gonna kill us all? Is you scared?
0: He is quiet. He watches the window, she watches him.
1: What do a Chinaman say if they come? There ain't never been no reason to come to China Lane. Listen, you live there, and then that usually meant that you were colored folks. Chinese, Africans, Spaniards, Indians, and mongrel people that fill this hollow with blacksmith shops, Chinese laundries, and a saloon or two. And Lord, now there's a white man lying dead in the rain in China Lane.
0: Another shot.
1: Right, Mr. Lee, I wanna go home, Maddie cries. Mama Doll and old Matt Lee, they be worrying after me. Miss Cannon sings.
0: She's hurrying, moving toward the folding door. You stay, Missy. A white man is dead in China Lane. Much trouble on this rainy day. You stay.
1: Please, Mr. Lee. They be coming, and I should be home before it gets too dark. The words fly out of my mouth, feeling like birds. I am crying.
0: He touches her dark brown face smoothly. He says again, "You stay, Missy. You be safe here in China Wash House." She crumbles.

0: He even got peach fuzz on his face, his neck, his chest. He blushes orange cream like the season's first peaches.
1: They're both laughing. His hand finds her knee. Rich, dark, comfy colored knees. They're no longer in China Lane. There's no death outside, only life, as two children lay down amongst the sheep and find each other. His lips around, soft teeth find her nipples,

0: while she reaches under his tunic, sticking the top of his trousers. They are dancing in China washhouse. He climbs over her. She opens and it's raining in China Lane.
1: Falling asleep, we're awakened by the crashing of broken windows and hot black smoke. The shack next door is burning. Hurry, I dress. He runs to the back of the shack, hands me a giant parasol made of heavy wax paper.
0: Chinese umbrella, you take, go to the backwoods. Hurry, Missy.
1: I wanna say thank you for everything. The shrimp and rice, the brown sauce, the tea, the touching.
0: She's whining. She wants to say she never had this done before, and she is glad it be him for the first time. Is he scared? She can't read his face. He gently pushes her out of the back door. There are fires everywhere. China Lane is burning. Hurry, Missy. Go, hurry.
1: I fall forward onto the little path headed for the wet woods. Hurting, lonely, angry, sad. Filled with a sadness that will last a lifetime. The Chinaman. What's gonna happen to the Chinaman? I stop at the edge of the dark woods. Turns in time to see men on horses throwing torches into the Chinese washhouse.
0: It explodes like a dollhouse.
1: I began running for my life. Back to Mama Doll and Matt Lee. 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
0: It would be blind Matt Lee, who would be there 9 months later to whisper the baby's name to her.

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0: Many tongues, many hearts, many lies are seen, feeling, conjuring the same thing. 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
1: If it be death, so let be it be now.
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1: For days and nights, the ship was tossing about, and I'd be holding on to myself. 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
1: I be two girls, one to be nursed and the other the nurse. 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Arriving in the new world, I be scarred and torn, but watchful. Chickasaw, Seminole, Chinese Filipino, Ethiopian Irish, African Negro, Chickasaw Seminole, Creole Black, Red, White, Yellow Negro, African Black, African Brown, African Yellow,

Morning. You've been listening to the LP Lounge here on RadioValencia.fm. And that was Voco, local band there, local Bay Area band there. That was Voco. I don't know, one of the dudes in the band handed me the CD a while back.

Deviate, a song by Deviate, another Bay Area pioneering reggae roots group. What's Deviate? And that song was called Songbird. I'm going by my memory here because my notes, I don't have them in front of me. I'm sorry. There's no notes in front of me. I'm going by my memory notes. My brain is sometimes like an etch-a-sketch. You just shake my head and then my thoughts disappear. I shake the screen on the etch-a-sketch. You know what I'm saying? We also heard Native Elements. Yes, my memory's doing fine. The Native Elements before that, doing

folks. 4th of July. And the fireworks were a bust. But I didn't go. Anyway, not to rub it in to those that did. Nice traffic jam there at the end. And of course, in the beginning of the show, we sat through a concert for just about an hour-ish of a concert. A great concert put on by Idris Akamore Orchestra in early February of 2024 at the Lab in San Francisco.

this is music too. I'm just saying, let's go back in some. You know what today is? It's July 7th, and it's Mary Ford's birthday. Oh, those two again? Yes, on this show, never enough of Les Paul and Mary Ford. Mary Ford, born July 7th, 19 many years ago.

That was the Mark Nelson Band with I'm Still Listening. Mark Nelson, San Francisco musician and frequent guest on this show, of course. Just before that, we heard a song called Watermelon by a Chicago band named Sybris. That's spelled S-Y-B-R-I-S. I believe it's pronounced Sybris. Sybris. Our good friend Donald Berkeley, who often provides my background music when I'm speaking. You know, the synthesizer sound and stuff. The Tandy. Well, Donald Berkeley said he hung out with some of the members of Sybris this weekend, and that's why we played them just then. And the song right before that was called Hazy Juicy by Kana Birbu, which I believe is a Thailand band. Oh, yeah, of course, it's the LP Lounge. We're going all over the place. And again, this is Voco behind me. Local Bay Area rock band of sorts.

like. Well, looks like that wraps up, almost wraps up another edition of the LP Lounge. Thanks for listening. Thank you for being a listener and no commercials, which is very cool. Well, then, of course, then that means we've got to contribute. So if you're feeling generous today, thanks for donating. I mean, generous to donating, you know? Okay, I'm done. I'm never good at asking for money. But I'll just say this. If you're feeling generous, we got a PayPal button. And thank you for donating in the past. And thank you if you do today, too. What are you talking about? Nobody's listening. Just joking. Get out of here. That person that just said that.

It's Tuesday. It's Tuesday after this show. We got House of Pride. We got Disaster Sounds at 2. Bughouse Square at 6. John Hell's Live Bootleg Bonanza at 8.

0: Hey, hey, hey, it's Tweeka Turner here, live from Radio Valencia in San Francisco. Hey, hey, hey, thank you. That was the LP Lounge coming at you strong today. DJ Mike, right?
1: No, it's DJ. I can't believe it's not DJ Mike.
0: Tweeka Turner here now for the next hour of your request, folks. This is Request Hour, new music, new LGBTQ music. Pride season is in the air. We've got wonderful recording artists calling in today to talk about their new drops. If you have a request, message me on Facebook, Tweeka Turner. You could try House of Pride Radio, too, on Facebook. The messenger seems to be working the best, and I'll get your request on. Right now, we're going to start things off with a new song by Gypsy Love. It's a remake of Fly Robin Fly, the 1976 classic by the Silver Convention, number one hit all across the world. Well, here we have a new version. It is House of Pride Music.

0: are you, Gypsy? Hold on a second. Oh my God, it's a video call too.
1: Yes.
0: Hi, good to see you.
1: Good to see you.
0: Can you see me? Oh my God, that's so funny.
1: Can you hear me?
0: I can hear you loud and clear.
1: Okay.
0: Let me turn everything up. All right, testing. There we go.
1: My messy living room.
0: So we were, Gypsy, we were just listening to the House of Pride featuring Gypsy Love version, Fly Robin Fly, and everyone loves that one. But let's talk about the new single that you have out with the Gypsy Love Productions.
1: Yes, I'm really excited about this single. It's called Synchronicity.
0: Yeah. Tell us more.
1: Oh my gosh. So this single is close to my heart. It's a dance house anthem. We've got 11 mixes on the single. I wrote this song to remind people that we are all connected. And it's a tribute to that. And it's definitely here to get your heart pumping and your body moving.
0: Absolutely. A lot of your songs come from the heart, actually. Let's go down a little bit, like memory lane. What was the first professional release that you wrote?
1: Oh my goodness, that would be Wish. Actually, no, yeah. I take that back. Oh. I released a single with Temple Music Group before that even. And that was an EP featuring a few of my songs, like Phenon and Just the Way You Are and Choose Love, all really inspiring songs here to unite and uplift us. Yep. And then in 2011 was my
2: first project that I got to do with
1: Leo Frappier.
2: First million.
1: I'm sure you know, an extraordinary music producer and remixer, Billboard ranked, just amazing human being. And we collaborate so well together that we never looked back. We kept putting out great songs, either through his label, Hit Save Music, or through my label, Gypsy Love Productions. We really work beautifully together, and I'm proud to say that Synchronicity is no exception. He's also a remixer on the track, along with other remixers like Paul Goodyear, San Francisco, Dirty Disco, and of course, Tweeka Turner.
0: You see, you like us. You've been using us. Another releases. I remember Wish. What I love about your style is that you really do bring it from the heart, the essence of who you are as a songwriter, the way you interpret the world around you. All that energy is alive and well, and then you bring it to the world through music. And it's such a pure aesthetic, pure experience for the artists involved and for the public. There was Wish, and then oh my God, you recorded Gypsy of Love. That was our collaboration. What an honor.
1: New favorites. Yes. In fact, I was just talking to my best friend on the phone. He goes, oh my God, Gypsy of Love is on right now, on my radio right now. I mean, that song is like my mother's chicken cacciatore. It never gets old.
0: I love it. And that's an example of me being influenced by the beauty of your energy and thinking about how can we collaborate? Let me think about Gypsy, you know, kind of how I feel about the way I experience your art. And yeah, that was beautiful. And then Beautiful Thing. And
1: Beautiful Thing. Yes. I am so proud of Beautiful Thing. It's, again, it's a really robust single. It's got a lot of dance mixes and, of course, like the radio edits and the dubs and everything that make a single, you know, really well-rounded. But that one is, I think, that's also got a really special, they all have a special place in my heart, but that one came out the year that I got to perform on the main stage at San Francisco Pride. We got to do that live in front of City Hall, in front of many, many revelers here in the name of love. So, yeah.
0: Let's have a little sample of the new song, Synchronicity. I see it's all over the place. I see I'm on YouTube right now. But let's have a listen and then talk about some of the mixes here. So,
1: yeah.
0: Here we go. Let's see what we've got.

0: right, all right. That sounds like the original mix, maybe.
1: Yeah, I couldn't hear it on this end. So.
0: Oh, boo. Okay. Yeah, because I heard, Kippy Loves Violin is in the background. And you guys, tell us a little bit about your relationship.
1: Oh, my gosh. Kippy and I met many years ago at the House of Garza, which, as I know you know, is a beloved organization led by the now late wonderful Mama Garza.
0: Yeah.
1: We again just never looked back. As soon as we found each other, we were kind of each other's muses. And so Kippy's beautiful violin has been featured on most of my singles, maybe with the exception of Kaleidoscope. I think every one of my singles. And I love him as a person, as of course a human being. He's a dear friend. I consider him family, and our chemistry is really great. We've gotten to perform on the main stages at many Pride venues, and including obviously San Francisco and Oakland, but then also many local venues here around San Francisco and the Bay Area, Jack London Square. Of course, Pride is a real big season for us. We'll be performing together again at the release party for Synchronicity on June 6th. I can't get enough of Kippy.
0: Yeah, absolutely. Love Kippy too. You guys have a couple performances coming up. That's just to reiterate, the big release party is in the Castro, so folks, come on down.
1: Yeah, it's on June 6th from 6 to 9 p.m. at the cafe. It is definitely going to be a blast. You can find more information at gypsylove.eventbrite.com. And then, of course, visit my website for all of my collection of work at gypsyloveproductions.com.
0: You heard it here first.
1: Yeah.
0: Thank you. Where can folks go to follow you?
1: Yeah, so gypsyloveproductions.com is my website and my Insta handle. 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You can find me on Facebook there. Anywhere you get your music, type in Gypsy Love, Kaleidoscope. I'm sorry, Synchronicity. Kaleidoscope, Synchronicity. And then also, you'll see my whole collection of work there too. Anywhere you go to get your music, you'll find me.
0: That's right. And folks should also tune into your astrology daily readings that I see.
1: Yeah, I do weekly readings and lunar lunation forecasts. I am a holistic astrologer. I really just want to help people get their groove back with
0: one of the best
1: movement.
0: Yeah. One of the best out there. That's right.
1: Thanks.
0: So multi-talented. So just to reiterate, though, Synchronicity is the new EP. It has a bunch of delicious remixes, top-notch production, amazing vocals. Folks, download it, request it. We're going to play another version right here going out, Gypsy. It's the Leo Frappier, House of Frappier radio mix.
1: That's a great one. Yes.
0: Homage to Leo. He's a great friend of ours. And thank you for joining us today on House of Pride Radio. It's been a minute. We love you.
1: We love you over here too. We appreciate you, and I'm so excited also to be featured on Fly Robin Fly. It's been such a wonderful project too. So all of it.
0: Thank you.
1: Love.
0: Thank you, Gypsy. All love. All right, here it is, House of Pride, House of Frappier Radio Mix Synchronicity by Gypsy Love.
1: Thanks.
0: Bye, Gypsy. We love you.
1: Bye, sweetie. I love you.

0: You're listening to House of Pride Radio. That is Synchronicity by Gypsy Love. Out now everywhere. I don't know if Dan's playing it. It's brand new. Dan, have you gotten the new Gypsy Love EP yet?
1: Well, I just got back from a three-week trip, so I'm catching up on sleep and food at the moment.
0: We're going to send it your
1: that's
0: way.
1: That's on my list of things to do. Thank you. How are you? Good to see you.
0: Good to see you, folks. We're talking to the amazing DJ, Dan Slater, based in Florida, I want to say.
1: I'm actually in Dallas now. I moved here 2 years ago.
0: Oh, you moved to Dallas. How's it working out?
1: It's great because I only have to, like, one flight, and I'm basically anywhere in the world.
0: Oh, good. It's centrally located.
1: Yeah.
0: Yeah.
1: Because, like, Miami is great, but, like, you've always got to connect. And from here, even though I have to fly American, I can fly basically anywhere in the world in one flight. Like, I can fly home to Australia direct from Dallas to Sydney. And it's one of the best flights in the world because you just give your flight attendants chocolates when you get on board and say, wake me up to eat, and that's it. They're like, you got it.
0: I love it. I love it. I love it. So I'm looking at your itinerary for DJing, and you've been all over the place in April and May. Do you have a little downtime right now, or are you out, off, and off?
1: Yeah. It's kind of weird. Like, I've spoken to a couple of agents about this, and I said, is it just me, or is June very quiet? Like, I was lucky enough to pick up a gig here at the Eagle in Dallas on Saturday because I had the night off.
0: Oh, well, that's fun.
1: Unfortunately, one of my really good friends, Alex Lowe, he was sick. So they called me at 3 o'clock in the afternoon, like, Dan, have you got the night off? I was like, I actually was going to come to the Eagle anyway. So, yep, I'll come.
0: Does Mark DeLange still own the Eagle, or did he sell it? Do you know?
1: I'm not sure. One of the owners that I have been in contact with, even just today, and will be able to announce something exciting very soon, is Graham.
0: Oh, okay.
1: Graham Garrison.
0: So, oh, okay. Yeah, I think I had heard that, so I wasn't sure if I'm supposed to announce it live on the air, but whatever. But the Eagle...
1: There's only a few places that I ever go while I'm home, because you know what life is like when you're out traveling every weekend. You want to come home to a sanctuary where it's quiet, where you can just have peace.
0: Absolutely.
1: Mm-hmm. So the only places that I really ever tell people, even though I've been living here for 2 years, I know where DFW is, I know where Love Field is, I know where the Roundup is, and they make fun of me because I call it the Roundup.
0: Yes.
1: It's a country western bar, and I know where Club Dallas is.
0: There you go.
1: All the essentials, the airports, and the country western bar, and somewhere where you can get all the pleasures.
0: Yes, all the pleasures needed for one fun night. Yeah. Speaking of fun nights, do you have a husband, or are you single, or do you mind if I ask?
1: No, I'm very single at the moment. I thought I was ready to get back into a relationship last year, and I jumped the gun, and I am taking some time to make sure that I am ready. And because, you know, like, I feel like personal, what's the right word, sorry, I'm having a seniors moment.
0: That's
1: personal
0: okay.
1: Development is a very important thing, and mental health awareness. So when you're ready, like, mentally, emotionally, financially, then you can really put yourself out there and have a healthy relationship.
0: So, absolutely. Yeah.
1: Yeah.
0: And, you know, you're traveling a lot, too, so it makes it a little more challenging.
1: Exactly. Mm-hmm. Well, I figure if there is going to be that person that comes along, this person will either make me want to step away from the industry and do things a little bit less, or be very, very comfortable with me traveling as much as I do.
0: Gotcha.
1: However, I've just finished my second year of study and did another social media marketing course, so... that is my transition phase out of DJing as much as I am. So,
0: right, yeah. Right. You're focusing on different things at the same time.
1: Yeah. Well, a lot of people don't know that I've been studying business marketing since 2010. And because the industry keeps changing, just like just like our industry, the entertainment industry, music, if you don't up your skill set, you're going to get left behind.
0: Absolutely. Today's show, Dan, we're talking about new music that's coming up. You know, it's Pride season, and it's coming around the corner. You've been DJing a lot. What's up floating on your, like, hey, this is a good new dance track? Anything come to mind?
1: Oh, now, one producer that, well, I actually have a few producers that are coming out with some great stuff. One of my good friends, Eliad Cohen, he is just knocking it out of the park at the moment. Like, his original tracks, the vocalists, like, people will come up to me and go, who are these singers? And I'm like, this is Eliad. He's putting so much time and effort into creating his distinct sound.
0: Nice.
1: And it's so nice that, like, I, because I have been under, like, last year I was producing a festival in Sydney and traveling a lot, I haven't really been able to focus on production as much as I have. But GSP and I are working on some projects now, and if we can get, maybe we can get them out for the end of summer.
0: Oh, that would be fun. Let me know for sure.
1: Thank you, because I always appreciate your support. You have been one of our number one supporters, and this is what I love about our community. This is what Pride should be. People should be coming together to support each other.
0: Absolutely. We loved your song from a year or two ago, We Are. That was a big, big hit.
1: That was just like, that was the perfect COVID anthem.
0: Yeah.
1: And it just reminded me that we need to celebrate and stand strong. Stand strong with arms wide open. We are.
0: Absolutely. And that was you featuring, who was on that?
1: So the singer was Zoe Badwe. She is an Australian singer-songwriter. When was this? So this would have been back in 2019. It was the 10-year anniversary of the song Release Me. Now, there's two versions. There's the Agnes and then Zoe's one. And Zoe, like, it's still one of those songs that you can play and people will just lose it. They will lose it.
0: Absolutely. Let's see if you're playing any of the songs that we have on our Pride Top 10 this week. I was digging Jason Walker's out of Chicago with Georgie Porgy's remake of All This Time. I mean, I think the production is top-notch. Is that on your radar?
1: Well, I haven't had a chance to listen to it, but Jason Walker,
0: yes,
1: his voice, incredible.
0: You're going to love it. I'm sending you this.
1: Fantastic. Thank you.
0: What about the new Robin track, Talk to Me?
1: Yes.
0: Yes, not
1: I'm
0: good.
1: Obsessed with Robin.
0: Yes, that track also is amazing.
1: Sexistential. I thought that was really going to blow up.
0: I know. Well, it's number 8 on our chart. I mean, okay. I'm giving it love. I'm also giving Vasi love. She's from Australia on her new song with Mind Electric. It's called On Me. It's falling now, but it's really well made. I thought the production's top-notch as well.
1: Did you say Vasi?
0: Vasi, how do you pronounce it? She's from Australia. V-A-S-S-Y. I think it's Vasi.
1: Dance for her.
0: Oh. This is the perfect example, Dan, of how there are so many platforms and so many artists releasing their own music or with other labels. And there's just so many platforms that you can't absorb it all. In the old days, it would come down through one or two or three channels or something.
1: Exactly. I started going through my emails, and my friend's getting anxiety looking at my phone because I think I've got like 2,500 unread text messages.
0: It's hard.
1: 30,000 unread emails.
0: You need an assistant. But what about the...
1: It's a bossy. Let me see.
0: Well, I can send you this later, too. She's great. I mean,
1: she's been around for like a long time.
0: Yeah, she's had a couple number ones on Billboard when they still had the club chart going.
1: I've definitely danced for her.
0: Yeah, right. You've danced her. Now you have to play her.
1: Yes.
0: So on the top 3 here this week, these are national promoted songs. I wonder if you're playing any of the remixes. So we've got the Madonna and the Sabrina collaboration, Bring Your Love, and Lady Gaga and Yossi, Runway, and I Feel So Free by Madonna. Any of those on your playlist?
1: The first two, Oh, actually, I have all three of them.
0: Yeah, right. Those are nice. I'm loving what Madonna's doing in her.
1: I can't wait to actually hear the full album, because that was, what was that? That was like 2005.
0: The first round, right. Yes. And now it's the part two. I'm loving it. Go, Madonna, go. Our queen is reigning.
1: Go, girl. But, yes. Someone sent me a mashup of Madonna with, what was it? Is it Show Me Love? Or is that actually the original?
0: There is a mashup out there. I forget who it was with, but I've seen it. I think it was on one of the charts, the Record Pool charts, like Mass Record Pool out of Massachusetts or something.
1: So I said in an interview a couple of weeks ago, I was like, what is the most overplayed song? And I was like, you got to show me love.
0: Oh, yes, by Robin B.
1: He sent it to me straight away. He was like, I can't stop thinking about this now.
0: Absolutely.
1: And I love Robin S. I love Robin S. I've performed to her.
0: That's a classic. Yeah, but you know.
1: It is a classic.
0: Okay, last question for you. What is your go-to, when you're DJing, what is your go-to track, like, in a pinch?
1: Oh my God, anything by Dan Slater. He's such a legend.
0: own music.
1: Please, no.
0: Tweaker Turner remixes.
1: I make fun of myself all the time.
0: Yeah.
1: Kylie Minogue, anything by Kylie Minogue.
0: Yes, girl, that is your hometown diva.
1: Of course. She's my girl.
0: Yeah, and she's been putting out some good dance music the last couple of years.
1: During COVID, when she put out that disco album.
0: A long time ago? The first one?
1: Oh, gosh.
0: No, can't sure get you out of my head. That
1: no,
0: was the
1: this was... Where does the DJ go? That was this... Was this in 2022?
0: Oh, yeah, yeah. All of that new stuff in the 20s.
1: Magic was on that one.
0: Mm-hmm. I'm down. Anytime there's a new song, it gets some love here, for sure.
1: Did you see Eurovision on the weekend?
0: Did I see what?
1: Eurovision?
0: No. What did I miss?
1: Tell me, hold on. Do you know what Eurovision is?
0: Yes, I do. I do. I saw that they just the winners were from Lastovia or something.
1: Bulgaria.
0: Oh, Bulgaria. Okay.
1: But it's funny because I'm obsessed with Eurovision, and when I first started coming here to the US, when I was living here 10 years ago, no one knew what Eurovision was.
0: Mm.
1: And it is the, apart from the Olympics, it's the most televised event in the world.
0: I mean, you know, there's a world beyond the United States, folks. Yes.
1: Yeah. But Australia came third.
0: Congratulations.
1: Yeah, Delta Goodrum. So you have to send that. I'm actually getting a mashup. I'm doing a mashup of that. I'll send that one to you.
0: Okay. All right. And, well, I got to keep on going. We've got Company B calling in because they have a new song out called Take Me Away, folks. Hopefully they'll do some remixes so we can send it to DJs like Dan Slayton to check it out.
1: Thank you. We could talk for hours, I'm sure.
0: Come on back anytime. But let's go out with...
1: To work.
0: Yeah. Well, before we let you go, when is your next... where can folks go to check you out? And tonight at the at Houston...
1: No, I'm actually off now until, I think I'm actually got the next 3 weeks off.
0: When are you doing the ego? Is that this, did you do it already?
1: I did the ego on Saturday.
0: Okay, so there you go. The Houston ego.
1: I just did the Dallas ego.
0: Oh, Dallas
1: so it was
0: ego.
1: The shortest commute to work was like 5 minutes.
0: I love it. folks in the Dallas area, go check out Dan at the Dallas ego this Saturday. What time do you start?
1: Oh, no, we're just the Saturday just going on.
0: Oh, you just did it. Oh, good God.
1: I'm going to Philly to hang out with my friends.
0: All right, forget it. Just
1: it's all good.
0: Send them fan mail. Come on back when you get busy again and we'll PR your dates and stuff.
1: I hope so. Pride season looks dire at the moment.
0: Well, you heard it here. Dan needs some DJ gigs, producers. Come on now. We're going
1: Thank
0: out.
1: You so much.
0: We love you, House Pride Radio. You. Going out with We Are. Okay, here we go.
1: Bye, love.
0: All right, bye bye. We love you. Bye bye. Coming up next, Company B, and then we have a few surprises down the road. You're listening to DJ Tweaker Turner on House of Pride Radio, live from Radio Valencia in San

0: Speaker.
1: Hello, Susan. Hold on one second.
2: Hey.
1: Folks, it's so exciting to have back on the air at House of Pride Radio the lead singer, or, well, I shouldn't say that, but one of the original members of Company B, that amazing, iconic group from the late 80s, known for freestyle, I would say, but more than that. We're going to talk about that right now as Susan Gonzalez joins us on House of Pride Radio. How are you?
2: I'm doing fabulous, Tweeka. How are you doing?
1: Doing great, too. It's a beautiful day here in San Francisco. I believe you're in the Miami area. Is that correct?
2: Yes, the hot Miami. Yes, we are.
1: I bet it is hot. Wow. Yes. Cooking those hits, that's what I'd say.
2: Okay, that's right.
1: And we've got a new one. We've got a new song from Company B Productions entitled Take Me Away. Yes, Take Us Away. Tell us about this one.
2: Well, Take Me Away is about just all types of music, but it's feel-good music, and it's like when you close your eyes and you're listening to your music, it transports you somewhere else where you want to be, you know?
1: Absolutely.
2: So that's what it's about. It's just transporting you through music to wherever you want to be, whatever you want to be doing.
1: And yes, agreed 100%. And this song, I wouldn't say it's freestyle. I would say it has R&B elements, pop elements.
2: It's an Afrobeat song. You know, we always love freestyle. That's who we are. But, you know, music evolves. And we wanted to try something that felt fresh, fun, and, you know, global. You know, while still keeping the Company B vibe.
1: Absolutely. This happens all the time to artists, but you shouldn't be forced to stay in a box. You know,
2: right.
1: You should grow, spread your wings. Let's go over you're still the same members for a few years now. I love this new group for lineup. You've got City and Dahlia. Is that correct?
2: Yes, correct.
1: Tell us about the girls. How are they doing?
2: They're doing fabulous. Each of them do other things besides Company B. Dahlia, she also sings with the band. Her husband plays guitar, and he also sings as well. So she does that as well. And then CeeDee, she works for a production company that, you know, that do bar mitzvahs and big parties,
1: Big events. Yeah,
2: big events, yes.
1: So everyone has a little bit of, they get to express their own, you know, aspirations and
2: individual, yes, you know. Yes, they do.
1: Tell us about your group, what you got on the horizon, anything coming up for Pride season or...
2: Well, right now we've been in the studio because we have a salsa song, and then we have a song that's bilingual coming out, so we've really been trying to get an album out this year because, you know, it's our 40th year.
1: Yeah, it's a long time. You've been in the business. Let's educate, let's school the young folks listening to House Pride Radio who may not know. It all started with this track. I'll just play a minute.

0: You know, that song never gets old. We got to thank, you know, Ish for, he was the mastermind, would you say, behind this?
1: Yes, he is. He was. He is.
0: Yeah. You had the fortune of being in the original lineup. How was that experience for you?
1: It was great, you know, because it happened to me by accident because Ish, you know, he was in the group Foxy, which they had the hit Get Off.
0: I mean, isn't that amazing? The kind of like the creative tangent line that he and his groups, his boys from Cuba, right? They're all descendants from Cuba. Pretty amazing Americana story, right? I love it.
1: Right.
0: And then, you know, they had that success. And then he went on to formulate this group to be the producer. And how did he find you? Or did you have to audition?
1: Yes, but it was one of my friends that his wife met at a club. And it was a very exclusive club in Miami called Cats, you know. And she needed someone to go with her because she didn't know, you know, the people. And she wanted me to go with her. And they told her what it entailed. And she didn't want to do it, you know. And
0: why didn't she want to do it? Do you have any idea? Did she say why?
1: Yes, because she made maybe like three times as much money as they were paying when we started.
0: Oh, you know? yes, okay.
1: So she didn't want to, you know, miss out on her days at work when she could make, you know, three times what, you know, we would have made there. So they asked me, could I dance? I danced because he wanted backup dancers at first.
0: Oh, you know? Interesting, yeah.
1: Backup dancers, backup singers, you know, just backup. But once we started coming up to the front, they would go crazy. And he's like, you know what? I'm going to make a group out of you guys.
0: I would have done the same thing as a producer. Yeah.
1: Yeah.
0: Sure. Right. If you were getting that much attention. Yeah. The original lineup was you and Charlotte. Were they sisters?
1: Charlotte McKinnon.
0: Yeah.
1: And Laurie Ledesma, which was his wife.
0: Were they sisters, those two ladies? I heard a rumor.
1: Well, when Charlotte left, on the album cover, the sister Leslie, yes, they were sisters.
0: That's so cool. Yeah.
1: Yes.
0: And right, because the group kind of kept mixing it up with different people coming and going really fast.
1: Yes, for a while, yes, yes.
0: Now you've stabilized the group. It's been the same lineup for many years, which is great. I love it, as it should be. So you can attract new fans and people can, you know how it is. The fans love the stories behind the members and stuff like that.
1: Of course, yes, they do.
0: Well, let's check out your new song. Let's play a little bit and then talk more about it, if you don't mind. I don't know if you can hear it on your side, but we can on our side. Folks, it's called Take Me Away. It's the new song by Company B, and it's out for people to download now, or is coming out?
1: May 21st.
0: Right around the corner. You're getting a taste of it right here on House of Pride Radio with DJ Tweak Turner. Company B with one of the original members, Susan Gonzalez. Check it out. Here it is. Take Me Away.

0: That's the title. Take Me Away, the new Company B song, dropping on May 21st. That is in 2 days, folks. So they've got a little sampler. Susan, you still with us?
1: Yes, I am.
0: Yay. That is a great hook to Take Me Away.
1: Thank you so much.
0: Who is the producer on that one?
1: Jay Sharp. He's out of Boynton Beach. He also did Love For Us as well, another song that we did.
0: Yes.
1: For Company B.
0: Mm-hmm. It has a similar groove. That is so interesting. Yeah. He has a style. I love it.
1: Yes. We love him too.
0: Well, where can folks go to follow Company B and all of you ladies?
1: Okay. On Instagram and TikTok is Company B Music. On Facebook is The Real Company B. What is the other one that with the little bird?
0: I don't know, but if you just Google Instagram. Company B, it'll come
1: not
0: up.
1: Not Instagram, the little bird.
0: Oh, Twitter.
1: Twitter, yes, Twitter. Company B Music, and you can also find us on YouTube, Company B Music as well.
0: Yes, ma'am. Oh, my God, Susan, so good to hear from you. It's been a minute. Call back maybe when you get some remixes in or when the song's out or you have a date. We want to PR your upcoming events.
1: Okay, great. Thank you.
0: You're welcome. Everybody, nobody's in the studio, but you're listening to Susan from the group Company B from Miami. Folks, message Company B and tell them how much you love them. And we love you here in the studio, and you take care, okay?
1: We love you, too. You take care.
0: Bye-bye.
1: Bye.
0: Bye. You're listening to House of Pride Radio with your host, DJ Tweeka Turner, in the mix. Right now, we're going to take a musical break with a song that's one of our biggest hits so far this year, a great Pride song by Jason Walker. Chicago in the mix, working it out with some great house tunes. This is a remake of the classic All This Time. Jason Walker, I think Georgie Porgy's involved in this and the label and the production. Check it out. We'll be right back with more recording artists and surprises.

0: Hey, hi, hold on 1 second. Let me turn down Jason. All right, welcome to House of Pride Radio. How's it going?
1: Great, yeah. Thank you for having me.
0: On the fly. We're talking to Matt Harkinrider. Harkinrider. Wow.
1: Yeah.
0: Is that your birth name?
1: Yes.
0: Oh, my God. Who are your parents? Motorcycle folks?
1: Originally, that name is, like, German, but that's, like, the Americanized version of it.
0: Oh, gotcha. That makes sense. How do you know how to say the German version, by any chance?
1: It's like Harkinrider or something.
0: Ooh, nice. Sexy. Well,

0: as well about who you are and what is it all about. What's it all about, Matt?
1: Oh, thank you so much. Was it on Facebook that you found most of the
0: Yes. stuff? Did you buy an ad on Facebook?
1: I think also in a way that a lot of us complain about on some of the other platforms lately, like on Instagram, for example, is that, you know, how people aren't seeing, I don't know if you know this, but people are complaining that, like, they follow people, but you don't even get shown their stuff anymore. You mostly see ads and
0: Yeah, I really don't have a lot of time, so I my go-to is Facebook. It seems to work for me.
1: Well, I think Facebook still, they haven't screwed up the or like toyed with the algorithm so much that if you followed me, then it hopefully showed you more of my...
0: Yes, it's working, girl. Kind of,
1: yeah, I started finally kind of embracing like the TikTok sort of short video format this new year, 2026.
0: Yeah.
1: I can't say exactly why it took so long, except for I just didn't really see how to do it that felt like, I guess, authentic to me.
0: That's okay.
1: But I've been doing this for like 12 years, so I was like, okay, it's time to throw everything at the wall. So a lot of what you've seen probably is these short videos that just feature little snippets of songs, and it really is a beautiful, free way to share your music, your art with people. I think a lot of my peers even, like, we could embrace this more because, you know, in the past you needed to, like, deal with these gatekeepers of record labels or who runs the radio station or whatever it might be.
0: A lot of gates to get through, yeah.
1: And now you really do have a lot of power to reach people through these platforms with your music. So yeah. I've been full on, throwing everything at the wall to get these songs heard the last few months. So I'm so happy to hear that it found you and that you enjoy the material.
0: I really do. It's a very catchy. I want to. I'm sorry. Somebody else is trying to call in the middle of my interview with you, and she knows better. Shout out to Raza Vitalia. I don't know what she's doing. Anyways, let's just start from the beginning. This is what the hook was for me. Check it out. This song, we're going to talk about it, is called Cruising. Check it out.

0: So I just wanted to play enough of it so you heard the hook. It's called Cruisin'. So that came out in 2022, you said. Did you have remixes with that, or was it just the original?
1: I don't think anyone's ever done a remix, no.
0: This is what I suggest. It's so solid, Matt. You really need to develop it for the LGBTQ, you know, ears and feet. They want to dance to this. Just an EP package with like four remixes faster. You have it right now? So it's, folks, right now it's at 120. It's a great song. The structure is excellent. Your vocals are excellent, and the hook is excellent. Just need a couple remixes, maybe 126 beats per minute. Get it out to all the DJs. Dance later. We were just talking about how many, he was on the show a little earlier, how many platforms and places to place your music, and it can get lost in the mix and this, that, and the other. But if you do that, Matt, I'll help you get it out to some of the right channels. But this is a hit. It just needs that that development so that DJs will play it at their sets and stuff. What do you think about that?
1: Oh, thank you so much. You said that man's name was Dan Slater?
0: Yeah, he's a circuit DJ.
1: Okay, yeah, I'll look him up.
0: Yeah. I don't know what you're into, but that's generally the route like artists do, is, you know, get the original and then faster versions so folks DJing the parties can play it, you know.
1: Okay, that makes sense.
0: Yeah,
1: yes.
0: Sorry, it's like on-air schooling.
1: No, I don't care. I mean, the goal is just to, you know, get

0: the
1: get people to hear
0: out there, and yes. So they, you know, the whole reason for making it is so that they'll hear it and they feel good, and you know, like
1: it would dance sound and sing so and, good at 120, 126, 124. Yeah, I don't know. I'm like,
0: but yeah, that makes sense.
1: I'm a remixer, so I'm not only do I do this show, but I'm a professional remixer, Billboard remixer, and all that stuff. So I'm hearing in my head, like, oh my god, this song just needs to be, you know, like that club vibe going. I love it. Okay, I love it. Cool. I would chart it on my top 50. Just saying, girl.
0: Okay.
1: So tell us about your Pride year. Are you getting any gigs coming up that we can talk about?
0: I'm performing in San Diego for Pride Weekend. That's in July. I think that's the only thing that's on my calendar. Yeah. Normally, I have quite a few every year. And granted, there's still more to come through the fall and stuff. I'm in talks with, nothing.
1: Well, let's talk about the San Diego one. So that's in June, did you say?
0: It's in July. The San Diego's Pride is in the middle of July. So I'm performing on Friday night. At least I know I have that so far.
1: Nice. How much stage time did they give you?
0: This isn't at the festival. This is at like a spot in Hillcrest, called Sisters. It's my friend's bar, restaurant, pizza spot. And we do an annual thing there for the last few years on Friday nights. So I have a couple other queer artists join me. And we do like a free music and dancing, eating, drinking.
1: Yes, folks.
0: Thing to kick off the weekend, checking. So that's really fun.
1: Yeah.
0: And
1: how can folks do? You just show up. What's the name of the venue?
0: That'll be at Sisters Pizza in Hillcrest on Friday. I think it's the 17th. Is the Friday night?
1: July 17th.
0: Starting at like 7 p.m. If they follow me on social media, Matt Harkinrider, I'll be posting about it.
1: Yes, Mr. Harkinrider. Harkinrider. Like Hark the Heaven Angels Sing.
0: I think I'm performing at another festival in Southern California. But I don't, yeah.
1: Yeah, I mean, that's okay. I mean, you know. What is your itinerary for the next 5 years, Matt? anyways,
0: all the festivals we've done, though, I have a great band, and we've been really lucky to, and I'm grateful to have played. We played a lot of the big, at least on the West Coast.
1: You have a live people. Band, Matt?
0: Oh yes, yeah. Oh, that's probably that's probably what I was spending too much of my time the last couple of years focused on, rather than doing TikToks, but
1: rather than being a solo like artist producing.
0: Well, I'm still a solo artist, but they're like my band, so that they're.
1: Oh, you have he's it's okay. Like you're Bruce well developed,
0: or Bob Seger, or something like that, where they had a backing band. We gave them a name finally, kind of like those other bands.
1: What's so the name?
0: Called the Meltdowns.
1: The Meltdowns.
0: When they're with me, it's Matt Harkinrider and the Meltdowns. And we've done a really good job across Southern California, L.A. and San Diego. I was born in San Diego, and then as an adult lived in L.A. and West Hollywood. So,
1: is that where you are now, West Hollywood?
0: Actually, I'm in San Diego right now.
1: Oh, you're in San Diego. Have you crossed paths with Debbie Holiday? She's a dance diva with her own band.
0: That name is familiar, so...
1: Oh, yeah, you should...
0: Why do I know... Wait.
1: Many number like ones famous, on the dance chart, Billboard Club chart. Yeah, I could see you guys crossing paths. Christine W. would be another one that comes to mind that I could see you crossing paths with.
0: Christine W.?
1: Yes, she's like one of the dance divas out there that does a lot of the prides and venues, you know. We'll talk
0: more. Yeah, I wrote them both down right now. I'm looking them up on my computer.
1: But this is so exciting. So you've got everything. You've got the looks. You've got the talent. Now I'm learning you have your own band. Wow. I'm so impressed. What you got cooking in terms of new music?
0: I have actually a whole album, which cruising, this is all kind of part of this one concept. It's just taken me a while to fund it and to figure out how to roll it out, like figuring out TikTok and stuff like that. So I think it will come out by the end of this year, or maybe it'll even be into the 2027, but there's definitely a couple of songs coming from it soon that'll be out soon. And then I just want to make sure, I really believe in the project, so I want to roll it out. Part of why I was slow to roll it out is because I could tell that like I was putting out songs and they weren't reaching as many people as they maybe should have, even though we'd be playing these shows and the people that would come see it would be like, this is amazing music. So that's just to say there's a lot to come, and I love the album altogether. It's just kind of like my life in the gayborhood, but like pop and dancey and very catchy and fun. It's a very fun album. The songs don't sound alike necessarily in a good way, but they sit next to each other really well. So if you go on streaming now, you can hear 6 of them, and there's will be about 13 when it comes out.
1: That's great. That's perfect. So tell folks again where they can go to follow you, please.
0: So my name is Matt Harkenrider. My handles on Instagram and Facebook and stuff is Matty Harkey, MattyHarky, and on TikTok, where I've become a bit of a terror in the last few months, it's just my last name, Harkenrider, HarkenRider. I know I have kind of a long last name, but all my favorite artists always went by their, when I listed out like my top artists, they all went by their name, like first and last
1: name.
0: I like it. So
1: it sounds like a porn name. It works.
0: Oh, good.
1: Let's go out with the rest of Cruisin', which is so far is my favorite. I have to listen to the other tracks, but this is the one I would love to see developed into, you know, a club circuit versions, and I can help you with that. We'll talk more.
0: Thank you. I really appreciate
1: absolutely
0: the support and the ideas and everything. And I, and yeah, it's a great song.
1: It's a great song, and you wrote it from experience, obviously.
0: Yeah, no, we had a lot of fun making. It's like the whole thing is really this like double entendre, and it seems like a simple little pop song, but like I love. Yeah, it's well written. So, yeah.
1: Well written and well produced and well sung. You have great.
0: Thank you. And shout out Pretty Sister, aka Zach Waters, is the name of the producer I worked with to make it sound.
1: All right, Zach. This. Yeah, let's get it together to just keep the party, keep the fire burning, I'd say. We're going out right now with Cruisin'. You're listening to House of Pride Radio. And Matt, you come on back anytime you'd like, okay?
0: Oh, thank you so much for having me. Really, I really appreciate it.
1: You're welcome. Take care now. Bye bye.

0: Oh, that's amazing. Yes. Hello. No, I try, but you know, I try to use my voice when I am trying to sample things in my music and
1: to people that are, you know, professional singers. And I just come here to laugh.
0: Wait, what was that? No, I'm in, hold on, I think I know what's happening. Okay, not because my husband just put it in his AirPods and they were connecting to my phone. Okay, we are okay, I hear you now. My husband, his name is Sir, well, Matthew Blancett. He's my husband. We're here in Chicago. Yeah. Okay. I am. Yeah. Oh my gosh. Oh my gosh, so much. All right, let me try to how am I going to say this without being on the phone for so long? Okay, so I am producing my own album within collaborations with a couple artists of mine, including Joshua Ruiz with by our new song that just came out, Ain't Got No Worry. It is, thank you so much. Thank you. What was that? Yes, they could download, they could buy it. I actually started my own record label. It's called Royal Collective Records, and it's actually the first release on my own label. And that's also going to be the label. My label is going to be releasing my own album on it too, just to get the ball rolling and really push out some music. Yeah. Go to the store, see if you can find it. It should be on Apple Music, Spotify, Beatport, and... Ain't Got No Worry. You ain't got no business. Yep. Work. Yep. Ruiz, it's Joshua Ruiz. When I first met Josh, that's how I thought I pronounced his last name, and then he was like, "Nope, it's Ruiz," and I was like, "Okay, got it." Yeah, I know. I love the song. It was me and him been meaning to make a collaboration for a while because we're coming up in the music scene, and I was just like, you know what? Like, me and him got really close during Winter Party when we both made our debuts down there in Miami. And I was just like, let's get this collaboration going. And, you know, I produced it. He sent me ideas. He sent me some things that he would like in the song. And then he actually, fun thing about this is that he actually found the vocal sample for Ain't Got No Worry. This is how the whole vocal came about. He found the vocal sample for me, and then he sent it to me, and I was like, okay. And I actually wrote lyrics and developed the entire song with the vocal sample that he sent me, and I actually sent it out to a vocalist to sing it, and then they sent me back the entire song, and then I got the full vocal and just produced the song right over it. Did you? Oh no! What is happening? I'm back. Did you hear me? Where'd you last hear me? Oh, okay. Yeah, I think I don't know what's going on with my phone. Maybe I just have bad service in my place. Okay. Yeah. Okay, great. What's up, world? Hello, hello. Since I have you on, can you hear me now? Okay, great. So Ain't Got No Worry is one of the songs off my album. The album's going to be called Dissonant, and it was going to be 12 songs, but I actually brought it down to 8 because I think I am signing a couple other songs from that album to a couple different labels just to broaden my musical background a little bit. And anyways, I can keep on talking about it. So Ain't Got No Worry came about that Joshua and I got really close during winter party at our debut down in Miami. And then after that, we decided to collab on a song. And we put some ideas together, and I started producing it. And then he sent me the vocal, and I was like, this is a great vocal sample. I could write an entire song about it. And so I actually wrote the lyrics. I actually wrote everything, the whole thing. I mean, it's not that complicated. It's just like Chance has a bridge, a verse, and a chorus. Very simple. But then I actually, when I wrote it, I actually sent the sample. I sent the production that I made for it, and I sent my lyrics over to a vocalist to sing it out. And then that vocal that you hear in the song is what I got back and mastered it, mixed and mastered it. And then that's what we got. Thanks. Yes.

0: hands up to this guy, folks. Ain't got no worries.
1: Oh, yeah.
0: Brady.
1: Oh, yeah.
0: Brady Prince in the house.
1: What's up?
0: Hey. Tell us about... Oh, I asked Dan Slater the same question he was on earlier.
1: Dan. Oh, I love Dan.
0: I love Dan, too. I love you.
1: Thanks.
0: You DJ a lot, so I wanted to see if... any songs are percolating on your must play my next gig right now, besides your own music? He said his own music too. I get that.
1: Oh my God. I don't have any particular songs. It's always like in the moment, like when I'm DJing, yes. I'm always like seeing what the crowd wants. And like, if I see that they want something very specific, I'll look for it in my USB. But, I could definitely say artists, not technically the names of the songs, but right now I'll tell you my top three right now are The Hills are awesome. Side Piece is popping off really hard right now, which I love.
0: Side Piece
1: is great.
0: I've heard of this Side Piece. Is that the name of the song?
1: No. Side Piece is the name of the artist. It's so a funny thing about Side Piece is that they're really big in the tech house scene right now. But they actually individually, it's a group of two, and they both used to be like dubstep bass house DJs, and they like decided to like come together and like do like this fun little project.
0: Yeah,
1: and that project just like blew up. But so The Hills, Side Piece, and I actually been ripping out some Matt Cesari. Because I like this darker kind of like underground sound that he gives out, and I've been ripping a couple of his songs too. That's all I want to give out. I like to keep my weapons secret.
0: Okay, and yes, of course, and you're doing the right thing. You're reading the energy in the crowd. That's what you're supposed to do.
1: Yeah, like for instance, like I just came back. I DJed Hustle Ball, very underground party, and I played all underground techno. I just played techno and really dark tech house.
0: Yes, that's your style, right? Like tech house, techno.
1: Yeah. But then, the weekend before that, I DJed a tea dance and I played house, upbeat, like funky, groovy. I even had disco in there. So it's all about reading the room, y'all.
0: Yes.
1: Read that room, y'all.
0: Read the room. Absolutely. I was going to ask you a question, but none of these songs on our Pry Top 50 are particularly techno house. They're more house, like a...
1: That's okay.
0: Well, okay, so for example, our top 10, is any of these tracks on your radar? Oh my God, this is amazing groove. His name is Steve Oakley, Ditto Music, and it's called Feel. I just love the house vibe. And then and then Revival House is doing a lot of cool stuff with Kathy.
1: Oh, I love Revival
0: Kathy
1: House.
0: Oh, yeah, my right?
1: Oh. God, I love them.
0: Yeah, they're definitely like on my radar. And then the last one is... I was going to say the new Robin song, which isn't getting a lot of promotion. It's called Talk to Me, but it's so good. It's such a good production.
1: That is so funny that you mentioned that, because I actually been considering about remixing that song.
0: Yes.
1: Yes. I heard it and I was like, I think I could remix this, but obviously it's going to be a long time to like remix this, because I think right now I have about 15 projects that I need to finish in the next like couple months. So I'm like, I always get sidetracked because I'm like, oh my God, I could remix this and just like throw it out there. But then I'm like, wait, I need to actually finish all this other music that I need to get done before I could do any more.
0: I love it. Yeah. That's good that you're busy.
1: Thank you.
0: Yeah.
1: Oh, yeah, yeah. And then on top of that, DJing every weekend, you know, like Memorial Day is coming up this weekend. So right now this is a big one. I'll be in Chicago on Friday DJing Brute for GKL weekend. Shout out to Circuit Mom and Brute. And that's with me and Dan Darlington. We go by a duo named Reveladium. We actually have our first original single coming out in the next couple weeks. And then... I am down in Fort Lauderdale DJing at the Eagle Wilton Manors with my other duo partner, T-Don. And T-Don go by Rhythm Machine. Me and him, we just DJ all night and have a kiki. We have a blast. And then Sunday, I fly to L.A. to DJ the Masterbeat Party with Carson Sollers at the renovated Mayan. So yeah, I got a really busy weekend ahead of me, but I'm grateful for all of it.
0: Yes. Hey, you're busy. I have a question. Do the producers pay for your airfare?
1: It depends. I mean, since we're online, I'm not really going to talk business with you.
0: Come on, give us the dirt.
1: Fair enough. As a professional standpoint.
0: Okay, well, here's my take on that, producers. Okay, and I'm allowed to say this. Yes, you should definitely pay for the talent's travel expenses. They've earned it, and even their 100%. Stay, because you do the same thing with the divas. Like, if you were going to get a dance diva to perform on the main stage, you're going to provide for that transportation in the house, the room and board. So yes,
1: yeah,
0: don't be cheap.
1: I'm going to keep my mouth shut, but I'm
0: No, you don't say anything. We love you, and you've got this is Tweaker Turner speaking here. You have something to say? You can call me. Come on. I'm so happy you're keeping a busy schedule this Pride season. We need to be uplifted on the dance floor, so keep the party. Keep the 100%. Fire burning. Yeah. Come on back anytime you want. And
1: absolutely.
0: Yep. Oh, where can folks go to follow you?
1: Oh, you can follow me. It's the same name on all socials. It's Brady Prince. Yes, Prince is my last name, and Brady is my first name. It's a real name. Yeah. So it's just Brady Prince on Instagram, Facebook, SoundCloud. It's all there.
0: Perfect. Okay, folks, we're going to go out, since we've been talking about Robin so much, with the original mix that Brady may be remixing at some point in the future.
1: Yes.
0: I can't wait for that to come out. That would be exciting. Okay, Brady, you take care. We love you here at House of Pride Radio, and we'll talk to you soon.
1: Thank you so much. Thanks for having me.
0: Bye-bye.
1: Bye.

0: hello. Yeah, hold on a second. Let me turn the music down. Yay. Marco Middleton's
1: in the house. Good afternoon to you.
0: Yeah, hold on. Where is this music coming from? Talk to Me by Robin on House of Pride Music. That is a future club slammer when the remixes come out. We're talking to Marco Middlesex. How are you doing?
1: I'm doing great. How's things with you, baby?
0: I'm doing good. I'm texting Raza. She's, of course, complicating everything. Come to the studio, Raza. It's that simple.
1: Yes. Yeah.
0: I'm just texting while we're talking to you. I'll edit this out in post-production.
1: Right.
0: That's how it rolls here on the live show.
1: Oh, yeah. Ah.
0: Yeah. Hey, I wanted to talk to you because tell us the ongoings of the you're a facilitator of the management here at Radio Valencia. Tell us the state of Radio Valencia, San Francisco.
1: Oh, the state?
0: Yeah. How's it going here?
1: Oh, I think, well, I was just changing out the latest edition of, you know, when you go to our website's landing page, we have the poster, the air schedule. And I was just looking at it before I had to do some edits. And I thought, wow, you know, there's just this whole plethora of different styles.
0: Yes.
1: To not be too cliched, but there really is something for any radio listener on our station. I really, really believe that. Yeah.
0: Yeah. And we're generally in a new location. When did you guys move to 22nd and Mission?
1: That would be three years ago.
0: Okay.
1: It was about 3 to 4 years ago. So
0: I like it.
1: I'm sure Steve will correct me.
0: Let's just say 3 years. Yeah, and it's a street locale, so you can just come on in and say hello if you're in the neighborhood.
1: Yeah, along the arts corridor section, you know, along, you know, Valencia and then down the side street. Yeah, and there's just like, it's an amazing bastion of, you know, culture down there, isn't it?
0: It really is. Nice melting pot.
1: Absolutely.
0: Well, thanks for the update, folks. You can listen to Radio Valencia online. It's a digital platformed podcast.
1: Yes.
0: Many shows. I'm looking
1: 24/7.
0: Yeah, 24/7. Looking at the air schedule now, it needs to be updated. But it's every day. There's something going on. Of course, our show's on Tuesdays. Then it pops back up on replay on Fridays. Which, thank you for that, Marco.
1: Yes, absolutely. Yeah, you're on it too on Fridays.
0: Yeah, and your show. You have your own show.
1: And yes,
0: it's on Thursdays, right?
1: Mine's a Stranded Playlist on Sunday, noon till 2, and then I have an encore broadcast on Wednesday at noon as well. So I'm a noon show.
0: Check out Marco's show too. And how would you describe your show, Marco?
1: Mine, I call it an eclectic audio odyssey, and it's also very dance centric. But I do kind of go through the all eras and genres as well. And I try and do, like, you know, a theme each week.
0: Oh, what's the theme coming up Sunday?
1: Sunday's episode I'm still working on right now. But at the moment, I'm leaning towards doing, like, brand new music show.
0: Okay. Cool.
1: You know, like taking a compilation of the new spins that I've done over the last couple of months and creating, you know, a new playlist episode, but having all current instead of kind of delving through, you know, the ages, so or eras, so to speak. Mm-hmm. Yeah. So that's kind of, that will be it in progress, just so, you know, hot tracks.
0: Absolutely. Oh, I've got to send you Gypsy Love and I's collaboration, Fly Robin Fly. That could fit in one of your new shows.
1: Yes. Oh, absolutely. Please send me. Yeah. What a wonderful interview.
0: I didn't do that yet. Yeah.
1: Yeah. What a wonderful interview you had with Gypsy.
0: Oh, thank you.
1: I did. Yeah, I was tuned in.
0: Oh, I love it.
1: Yeah.
0: Oh, my God. You're probably the only person tuning in. I can't see the thing, the charts. Oh, there it is. No, that's not it.
1: Top right.
0: It's something. The webpage screen is no. That's not it. Where's the the mouse in the studio? I can't find it.
1: If you click on Sam Broadcaster, I think the page will pop up, and the listenership is in the top right hand side of the monitor.
0: Oh wait, is this the mouse? I'm looking on the monitor.
1: Yeah. So yeah, open up Sam Broadcaster and.
0: Okay.
1: You'll see. Yeah, look top right, and then you'll see listenership.
0: Mike moved everything on his way out.
1: Oh.
0: Yeah. No, you know, like the monitor, there's like a
1: mouse
0: for it, right?
1: Yeah.
0: The one that's there doesn't work, so it's not that.
1: Yeah.
0: All right, I'll get around to it. Anyways, thanks for being available. We're going to now play...
1: For sure.
0: We're going to play Pippi Lovestocking's new song, Missing Parts of Me, because she's coming to town. Did you know that?
1: Yes, I did hear. Oh, it is such a great song, too. Just love it.
0: Yeah. Thank you. Yeah, Pippi Lovestocking is coming to Peaches Christ show at the Castle.
1: Yeah.
0: It's called Built This City. And she's going to, I mean, it's a big deal because after what she's been through with her health issues, losing parts of her legs and arms, she has new legs and she's going to be doing new comedy. And this song is about all of her experiences. So, thanks, Marco. We're going to go out with Pippi, but it's great having you.
1: Totally.
0: And we'll stay in touch. Come on back anytime.
1: We will. And happy Pride, San Francisco.
0: Yay, happy Pride. All right. Pippi, take it away.
1: There we go.

That's The Missing Parts of Me by Pippi Lovestocking. That's charting on DJ's top charts right now. Missing Parts of Me can be downloaded anywhere. Go Pippi Go. She's coming to San Francisco along with other artists to star at the Castro Theater for Peaches Christ Spectacular. Built This City. Be sure to get your tickets. That's coming up in June. You're listening to the House of Pride show with DJ Tweeka Turner.

that hardly anybody knows about it, but someday this will be on people's playlists. This one's called Soul Defender. What a title, right? By the late, the great Mary Wilson from the Supremes.

0: by Miss Shea. Hold on 1 second. I'm going to turn down. Turn down Mary Wilson.
1: Oh, Lord.
0: We're playing, I don't know if you knew, before the late, great Mary Wilson passed a couple years back, she laid down a couple new tracks. So we're just playing Soul Defender. I think that made one appearance on Mary Wilson's anthology out of the Motown label. Soul Defender, great song.
1: You know what? Tweaker,
0: yes.
1: When she passed, I was just thinking about her because I had seen her in maybe like 2-3 years at the airport when I was coming through Las Vegas.
0: Did your paths cross over the years?
1: Yeah, babe. Off and on in the airports.
0: Yeah.
1: We'd be, I'd be going toward home and she'd be coming back from a gig. So.
0: Oh, my God. That's so funny. You would literally meet in the airport. Hey, girl.
1: Yes. Yeah.
0: Oh, I loved her. I had the great fortune of working with her a couple times on some music. So that was like a dream come true for me.
1: Babe, was she sick? What happened?
0: I don't think she knew it was coming. Yeah, okay. No, she wasn't sick per se.
1: Uh-huh.
0: She wasn't sick per se. So, you know, sometimes the Lord calls you when he calls you.
1: Yeah, I can attest to that, babe.
0: Yeah. Well, let's get into it, Pepper. We know that you have new music coming out, hopefully this year. We're looking forward to that. That's, folks, Pepper Mache has new music coming out, new club DJs. Are you listening to me? New club music coming out. Are you excited?
1: Well, I know I am.
0: I am, too.
1: you know, Tweeka, I have to, you know, I want to let everybody know that being at my age now, you've got to kind of stay current when you're with the Recording Academy. The same people
0: do.
1: Who put on the Grammys.
0: Yeah.
1: I've been a member with them for like 23 years now. But for me not to be, you know, turned out into the pasture.
0: I
1: always release material around the time when everybody else is promoting their products, their songs, trying to get, you know, into the Grammys and stuff. So
0: Pepper's not ready to plant a garden, folks.
1: No, I'm not, babe. Not by a long shot.
0: Good. Well, you still have God's given talent. You might as well use it.
1: Exactly. And now everybody's got me exercising on their apps, babe.
0: Yes, let's go over some of your hits. I just want to play a little schooling for the children. Let's let's have a listen to this song and then we talk about it. Hold on 1 second.
1: Okay, huh?
0: I don't know if you can hear.

0: you come in, lost your mind. I remember our interview years ago. You said that was that song was written out of your experience from your divorce.
1: You know it. You know it. Bless his soul, but he's gone now.
0: Oh, so okay. Don't talk ill of the people who've passed.
1: Babe, you know it. And I basically still have my two sons who he gave me, which was wonderful.
0: Oh, so. You have two sons. Are they a musician? What are they doing with their...
1: The oldest one, he's like... he works for an amusement area between Las Vegas and I would say Victorville, but you can pass it as you're going toward Las Vegas. It's called Eddie's World.
0: Eddie's World. You stop in and say, "Can you play Dive into the Pool?"
1: Babe, if you said that to him, he said, "Well, that's my mom."
0: Let's have a listen to one of your biggest, Dive into the Pool. This is a sampler here.

0: Yeah.
1: Y'all feeling good?
0: I know I am.
2: Well, you know I was able to be on the parade route for Long Beach Pride this past Sunday.
0: Oh, my God. Did you get to do this song?
2: It basically messed up as far as the vocals were concerned, but I was able to play the music down the parade route.
0: Oh, okay.
2: And everybody was looking. They were coming up to the float saying, "You're Pepper Machine.
0: I
2: we haven't
0: love
2: seen
0: it.
2: You in yes. ages."
0: Yes. Put those flowers in your cap. Yes. I love it.
2: Yeah. And it was fun, darling. I had a great time.
0: Wow. That was this past weekend?
2: It was on Sunday. Major here in Los Angeles.

Oh, that's right. Hey, welcome, welcome, all you ghouls and gals, monsters, treacherous people, disastrous people, wherever you are. Hi, welcome. What's up, guys? Y'all, everyone, everybody. You're listening to Disaster Sounds right here on RadioValencia.fm in the heart of the Mission District. You can find us here every Tuesday, typically, from 2 to 4 p.m. We start off what we call that time capsule, which is typically avant-garde, weird, post-punk, post-hardcore, sometimes grindy, grindcore noise, experimental stuff, usually from the east to the west coast. Typically from late 90s or anywhere in the 90s sometimes to the early 2000s. Sometimes we stretch that and say 2013 is like as far as we go. No further than that. But we started off with a band called Coughs. That band's from Chicago, Illinois. The song was called Elephant. I had the pleasure of catching them in a basement show at my friend Henry's house in Columbia, South Carolina. I think like 2009 maybe. I don't know. I was trying to remember when that was, but anyways, Coughs is good. They're a very cool, noisy band. I don't think they really do anything anymore. I don't think. I could be wrong, but it's good stuff. Check them out. Coughs from Chicago, Illinois. Elephant was the song. We heard Airborne Radar with a song called My Mind is a Muffler. That band is from Providence, Rhode Island. We heard Lake of Dracula with a song called Plague of Frogs, another Chicago band. We heard Doomsday Student with a song called Ape in Love, another Providence, Rhode Island band. Kind of got a bit of an unintentional theme going on. We heard a band called X Models with a song called Headlines. That band's from Brooklyn, New York. We heard Pile just now before I started yapping. We heard a band called Pile with a song called Idiot the Chef, and that band is from Boston, Massachusetts. Don't go nowhere, y'all. Appreciate you being here. We got a lot more coming up the time capsule. This time capsule is packed tight. Got some cool stuff, some local stuff. We played some old stuff and new stuff in the Bay Area. Don't go anywhere. Stay tuned.

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We're in the heart of the Mission District. Transmissions from the Mission, located right in the middle of, well, not the middle, but San Francisco, California, if you will. Yep. We wrapped up earlier that time capsule. If you're new to the show, if you just tuned in, what's that time capsule? I said earlier the time capsule typically is kind of avant-garde, grindy, noisy, experimental, sometimes post-hardcore, post-punk, sometimes punk stuff. Typically from the east, from the west coast, from the east to the west coast. Usually from the 90s, early 2000s. Sometimes we stretch that, like I said earlier. But we heard Tomahawk earlier with a song called Sir Yes Sir. They're based out of Nashville, technically, which is kind of strange because it's Mike Patton on vocals, along with, we got members of Helmet, members of the Melvins, and members of the Jesus Lizard. And those bands are all from different places. But yeah, Tomahawk with Sir Yes Sir. After that, we heard Off Minor with a song called Devil Ether. That band's from New York, New York. We heard a very loud band called Jucifer with a song called Superman. They're from Athens, Georgia. That band literally has some sort of record of, like, basically, what's the word I'm trying to say? Basically, loudness, really. They have a record of, like, how loud they are live. But I'm digressing, but they're called Jucifer. I played a show with them once. That band, I was in open with them, that is, years ago. But check them out. Very loud band, Jucifer, two-piece. We heard a band called Brain Bombs in a song called Agony. They're from Sweden. So that's kind of breaking the rules there, because like I said, usually time capsule is east to the west coast. But we went over to Sweden for that one. It's okay. We heard a band called Liars with a song called Every Day is a Child with Teeth. And that band.

me barf. Classic. We heard Elegant Trash with a song called Nevermind. It's a local band. Well, these are all local bands, but a current local band from Oakland. I heard the Scrawnies with a song called Destructive. That's a band based out of San Francisco. They just kind of came out of the woodwork. They did or are still doing a tour in Japan right now, but pretty good stuff. The Scrawnies. Destructive, the song was called. And we heard a song for a new hardcore band from the Bay Area called Plunder. The song was called Cold Day. You like what we hear? What you're hearing? Like what we got going on here? You want to join the gang, the team? Want to be part of Radio Valencia? Drop us a line. Hit us up, please. At shows at radiovalencia.fm. 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We can show you how to do it. It's a lot of fun. If you just like being a listener, we highly appreciate that, too. 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There's a big blue PayPal button. If you like clicking on it, even $1 goes a long way, and we appreciate you greatly. We truly do. Don't go anywhere, y'all. We got some more local stuff coming up. Known as the Bay Area Noise. We got some spooky stuff as well. Some good punk around the world. It's going to be a good time. I guarantee it. Don't move. Stay tuned.

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Hey, welcome. If you have just tuned in, you're listening to Disaster Sounds right here on RadioValencia.fm. We are in the heart of the Mission District in San Francisco, California. Transmissions from the Mission. We wrapped up earlier with the Bay Area Noise. That's the local stuff for the Bruce Lee Band. The song called Proud. The band's based out of San Jose, California. Heard Oxbow with Lucky. Their San Francisco band. Old band. Curse of Faith No More with a song called Be Aggressive. We moved on to Spooky Tunes, what we also call Ghouls Only. The words we toss around the office. Heard a tune from a guy named Jeremy Messersmith. The song was called 666. He's based out of Minneapolis, Minnesota. Heard John Zacharyl. Zacharyl. That's how you say it. John Zacharyl. The song called A Ticket to a Casket. He's from Philadelphia. Heard Screaming Jay Hawkins with Alligator Wine. He was originally from Cleveland, Ohio. Heard some old Misfits, Astro Zombies. Heard an interesting song from Big B. Cornegie. Well, not too interesting. It was at the House of Frankenstein, but I don't know. It was fun. I had a good time. Heard the Meteors with a song called Attack of the Zorchmen. The band's based out of London. And we just heard some Kemper Van Beethoven with a song called Axe Murderer Song. Got a little bit more spooky tunes coming up, and then we're moving on to punk around the world. I do appreciate y'all being here. Don't go anywhere.

All right, my friends, it's that time of the afternoon. We have to say goodbye. But I do appreciate y'all being here, per usual. If you have just tuned in, this is Disaster Sounds right here on RadioValencia.fm in the heart of the Mission District. We wrapped up earlier with the Ghouls Only, also known as Spooky Tunes. We heard some Alice Cooper with a song called You Drive Me Nervous. That band was based out of, well, Alice Cooper and his band was based out of Phoenix, Arizona. We heard the Groovy Ghoulies with a song called Becoming a Ghost. That's a Sacramento band. Heard Teddy Durant with a song called The Beast of Sunset Strip. He is from Los Angeles, California. We moved on to what we call punk around the world, which is punk rock from around the world. We heard two songs from The Spits, Fallout Beach and My Life Sucks. The Spits were originally from Kalamazoo, Michigan. We moved on to Seattle, Washington. They've been there since like 99. Heard a band from Stockholm, Sweden called Massmord. The song was called It's True, It's True. Heard a band from Poland called Simon X. The song was called Dry Georgie. I'm pronouncing that right. I hope I am. Heard another band from Poland called Helter Skater. The song was called Riding. And we just heard The Descendants with a song called American. Pretty relevant, if you know what I mean. Y'all, thank you for being here. This was Disaster Sounds right here on RadioValencia.fm. We're going to have an old... I don't know what's going to play. Something fresh, something... A little Radio Valencia show, a rerun of something, because there's no one coming in after me. But it's going to be good. And then after that, we're at Bughouse Square with Sean. And of course, after that, it's John Hell's Live Bootleg Bonanza. And you don't want to miss any of it. I'll see y'all next Tuesday, friends. Thank you for being here. The pleasure was mine. I'm your host, Scott Foster. And this was Disaster Sounds.

bless you. This is the best. And don't you ever forget it.

0: We're here with Larry Harvey, the managing director and toilet czar of Burning Man, asking him how we at Radio Valencia can not find ourselves having the same pitfalls in our community radio station that he's had managing the largest police presence in any city in North America. Larry, what do you have to say about...
1: Burning Man's famous because we've never attributed meaning to him. And that's done on purpose. If you're in an environment where you reverse the process of spectation and you're projecting, you're making the show, and you're projecting your vision. Now, I like to say that visions are things that are not defined by the light that falls upon them. They're defined by the light that radiates out of them. The artist and the mystic know this truth. So we've never attributed meaning to the man. He's blank. His face is literally a blank shoji-like screen, and the idea is, of course, that you have to project that onto him. You're responsible for the spectacle.
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1: Imagine that you were put upon a desert plain, a space which in itself is so vast and blank that only your initiative can make of it a place. Imagine it's swept by fearsome winds and scorching temperatures, and only by your effort can you make of it a home. Imagine you're surrounded by thousands of other people, that together you form a city, and that within this teeming city there is nothing that's for sale.
3: 1B1, okay, 7.
1: These challenging conditions represent the chief appeal of our utopian experiment. 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
0: Thank you, Larry, for your pearl of wisdom there. You know, when you have a way of, you can't... Thanks for... Well, anyhow, enough of that. Now some of this.

She said there's something about your fist that I can't resist. She said, okay, but I can't stay up late. I asked her, how come, as I swung my club around?

0: My style can't be duplicated or recycled.
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5: Thank you very much. You've been a delightful audience.

0: The castle's been gloomy every night. Count Dracula's been keeping out of sight. He's been away a long, long time.
1: I had to make a record with a friend of mine.

0: now is the time to really shake them down.
1: The zombies and werewolves are having a ball.
0: It's mashed potato time.
1: Drax looking for his wife all over the hall.
0: Vampire!

0: am thirsty, make mine tight go.
1: Ah, there you are, my darling. So nice to see you again.
0: Ah, my dear, we've all missed you so. But tell me, where is your friend the monster? Wasn't he supposed to come too?
1: Ah, yes, but he has become a big record star. And tonight, he's going to appear on the Jackie Gleason show.

0: I like this vocal group. They sing from the jugular vein.
1: I'm so glad you enjoyed them, my darling.
0: But I am hungry. Is there anything to eat?
1: Oh, my dear, have a heart.
0: I think I will.

If loneliness drives some girls to prostitution, it drives some men in another direction. The history of homosexuality is as long as the history of man. From the glory that once was Greece to the decadence that destroyed Rome, homosexuality has been both despised and idolized. Alexander the Great, Julius Caesar, Frederick the Great, Leonardo da Vinci, and Michelangelo are but some of the names that any homosexual will point to as examples of virility and a defense of his way of life. Though nothing new, homosexuality is having an upsurge since the war. Whether it is an actual increase or merely an increased public acceptance is a point to be argued. The Mattachine Society, an organization for homosexuals, claims that one male out of six is homosexual. Homosexuals no longer hide in shadows, giving secret signals of recognition to each other. But rather they have joined together into groups or clubs in an attempt to seek freedom and acceptability for their type of sexual inclination. They can be found in all walks of life and on any street in this lonely world, forever searching for whatever it is that drives them on.

0: So is that why your nickname was General Butt Naked?
1: Even Papua New Guineans from the coast find life in the highlands pretty wild.
2: If the enemy dares to invade even an inch, the Revolutionary Armed Forces, where the whole country has been turned into an impregnable fortress, and the whole people have been equipped with arms, will smite aggressors mercilessly.
3: Nose hair, lint gland.
4: Este es el programa número uno.
3: With Karen Carpenter and Dr. Fiasco, Wednesdays from 10 p.m. to midnight on Radio Valencia.